song. I wrote him back a letter and I told him it was not the perfect country and western song because he hadn't said anything at all about mama, or trains, or trucks, or prison, or getting drunk.

I looked in upon my son, and the picture I saw as I stood there was surely a blessed one. Proudly I watched and listened to all he tried to say, 'cause it makes my heart just burst with pride when I hear my children pray. And he said, "Dear Lord, I'm just a little boy, and I don't know how to pray, but so many of your people have slowly turned away. Well, maybe there's something I can do to help in your great plan. I know I can't do very much, but I'll do the best I can. Couldn't I light the little candles, or maybe sweep the pew? I'll do anything, dear Lord, just so long as it's for you. Why, I could open up the doors or dust your sacred stand

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1: Bob Dylan, When He Returns. And we'll have more on When Jesus Returns a little later in today's Gospel Radio program. I'm your host, Murray. A privilege to be with you on this Sunday, this warm and beautiful Sunday down here in Cherbourg. Welcome to all our listeners. Blessings to you all. And Father Lord, I just pray that the words of my mouth and the meditation of my heart be acceptable before you, Lord, my rock and my salvation, and that the ears and the hearts of the listeners will be open for whatever you have for them today. These things we pray in Jesus' name. Amen.

Randy Travis with his version of that beautiful old hymn, Blessed Assurance. And today on Gospel Radio, we're going to continue to near our conclusion of the New Testament, one chapter a day, which we started back in January. Gosh, I can't believe it's that far back. Here we are into September, and the chapters that we've been reading over the past week, starting on Monday, 2 John, which is one chapter, 3 John, which is one chapter, and then the book of Jude, which also is one chapter. So that's Monday, Tuesday, and Wednesday. And then on Thursday, we muscled into the weighty book of Revelation. I'm not sure about you, my listeners, but I always find Revelation to be one of, if not the most challenging books of the Bible. There are many interpretations of it, and I think we always have to regard interpretations with a certain amount of caution. We can come to our own conclusions, but really our conclusions are always in the process of growing greater knowledge and understanding. So from Thursday through till today, we looked at the first four chapters of Revelation. So we'll get into, before we joined at 12 o'clock by listeners on the National Indigenous Radio Service, we'll cover the first three chapters in our reading, 2 John, 3 John, and the book of Jude. Meantime, here's Steve Grace in the Sweet By and By.

And sweet by and by, we shall meet on that beautiful shore, the promises. And that also ties into the book of Revelation, the promises of our Lord Jesus Christ, as reported to us by the disciple John. More on that later. Let's talk about the second letter of John, entitled God's Truth and Blessings Abide Forever. The Elder, he refers to himself as the Elder, to the chosen lady and her children, whom I love in truth, and not I alone, but also all who have come to know the truth, because of the truth that abides in us and will be with us forever. Grace, mercy, and shalom, peace be with us from God the Father and from Christ Jesus, the Father's Son, in truth and love. So that's like a little introductory prayer to his audience. And then from verse 4, lovingly walking in God's truth. I was overjoyed to find some of your children walking in truth. This is saying to the chosen lady and her children. I was overjoyed to find some of your children walking in truth, just as we have received as a commandment from the Father. You know, when we see a mother with her children at church, and those children are really attentive, and they're not just there for the food or for kicking a ball around and doing the things that free-range children tend to do, but they're really sitting quietly and respectfully and eagerly listening to the message. I was overjoyed to find some of your children walking in truth, just as we received as a commandment from the Father. Now I ask you, dear lady, that we love one another. It is not as though I am writing you a new command, but the one we have had from the beginning. Now this is love, that we walk according to his commands. This is the commandment, just as you heard from the beginning, that you walk in love. And then John warns against false teachers and prophets. Verse 7, for many deceivers have gone out into the world, those who do not acknowledge Jesus as Christ, Yeshua as Messiah, coming in human flesh. This one is a deceiver and the Antichrist. Watch yourselves so you do not lose what we have worked for, but receive a full reward. Anyone who goes too far and does not remain in Christ's teaching does not have God. Just read verse 9 again. Anyone who goes too far and does not remain in Christ's teaching does not have God. Anyone who remains in this teaching has both the Father and the Son. If anyone comes to you and does not bring this teaching, do not welcome him into your home or even give him a greeting. For the one greeting him shares in his evil deeds. And then John concludes verses 12 and 13. Although I have much to write to you, I don't want to do it with paper and ink, but I hope to come to you and speak face to face, so that our joy may be full. The children of your chosen sister send you greetings. Amen to that. There's Jim Reeves' precious memories.

Oh, those precious memories. Continuing with our readings from the third letter of John. And John, with his customary introduction, the elder, that's from him. He refers to himself as the elder to Gaius, the loved one whom I love in truth. Loved ones, I pray that all may go well with you, and that you may be in good health, just as it is well with your soul. For I was overjoyed when some brethren came and testified of the truth in you, how you are walking in truth. I have no greater joy than this, to hear that my children are walking in the truth. John has committed his whole of his life to bringing people to the love of God. And what better reward than to see people's lives, their hearts and minds transformed in the truth of Jesus. Verse 5. Loved ones, you are acting faithfully in whatever you do for the brethren, and especially for strangers. They have testified to your love before Christ's community. You will do well to send them on their way in a manner worthy of God. For on behalf of the name, they went out. When he says the name here, they mean the name of Jesus. For on behalf of the name, they went out, accepting nothing from the pagans. Therefore, we ought to support such people, so we might become co-workers in the truth. Verse 9. I wrote something to Messiah's community, that's Christ's community, sorry, but Diotrephes, who loves to be first among them, doesn't welcome us. So if I do come, I will call attention to what he is doing, slandering us with wicked words. Not even content with that, he refuses to welcome the brethren, and even forbids those who want to do so, throwing them out of the community. Loved ones, do not imitate what is evil, but what is good. The one who does good is of God. The one who does evil has not seen God. Demetrius has a good testimony from everyone, even from the truth itself. We also vouch for him, and you know that our testimony is true. And then the conclusion, the departing in this last letter to the churches. I've written much to write you, but I don't want to write to you with ink and pen. But I hope to see you soon, and we will speak face to face. Peace be with you. The friends here send their greetings. Greet the friends there by name. So we'll move straight into the next book, another one-chapter book, the book of Jude. Greetings from Judah, a slave of Christ and brother of Jacob. Jacob is another half-brother, if you like, of Jesus, the Messiah. To those who are called, who are loved in God the Father, and kept safe for Jesus Christ, may mercy and peace and love be multiplied unto you. Loved ones, though very eager to write to you about our common salvation, I felt it necessary to write to you, urging you to continue to contend for the faith that was once for all handed down to the saints. That is, the believers, the followers. For certain people have secretly slipped in, those who from long ago have been marked out for this judgment. They are ungodly people who pervert the grace of our God into indecency, and deny our only Master and Lord, Jesus the Messiah.
Now, I wish to remind you, though you have come to know all things, that the Lord, once having saved a people out of the land of Egypt, afterward destroyed those who did not believe, and the angels who did not keep their own position of authority but deserted their proper place, he has kept in everlasting shackles under gloomy darkness until the judgment of the great day. So these are the angels that turned away and sided with Satan. They're kept in everlasting shackles under gloomy darkness until the judgment day. In the same way as these angels, Sodom and Gomorrah, and the cities around them, have given themselves over to sexual immorality and gone after a different kind of flesh, are displayed as an example, suffering the punishment of eternal fire. Yet in the same way, these people also, by their visionary dreaming, defile the flesh, reject the Lord's authority, and defame glorious beings. Judah's giving a stern warning about those who do not conform to the truth of God. Verse 9, but when Michael, the archangel, disputing or contending with the devil, was arguing about the body of Moses, he did not dare to render a judgment against him for slander, but said, may the Lord rebuke you. I try and remember this verse and the position of Michael the archangel when he's contending with the devil, arguing about a matter of what happened to the body of Moses. Rather than Michael rendering a judgment against Satan for slander, he chose to say, may the Lord rebuke you. Now, maybe if we get ourselves in a position where somebody really needs to have a, shall we say, a spiritual slap on the face for something they have said, rather than us diving straight into it, remember what the Archangel Michael said, may the Lord rebuke you. So that's handing over judgment to the Lord. You know, the Bible says, vengeance is mine, declares the Lord. We're not to set ourselves up as judge and jury and executioner for that matter. And so if somebody is unwilling to actually listen and quiet themselves, maybe those five words, may the Lord rebuke you, is a better way of dealing it than getting into a very hot argument. Verse 10, but these people slander whatever they do not understand. See, many people just don't understand what the gospel is all about. There are many people in churches who don't actually understand some of the most important elements of the gospel of Christ. These people slander whatever they do not understand. And whatever they do understand instinctively, like animals without reason, by these things they are destroyed. Woe to them, for they went the way of Cain. They were consumed for pay in Balaam's error. In Korah's rebellion they have been destroyed. And in Korah's rebellion they have been destroyed. Very serious consequences if we don't ultimately submit and repent. And then some famous lines here
from verse 12, these people are hidden rocky reefs at your love feasts, shamelessly feasting with you, tending only to themselves. They are waterless clouds carried along by winds, fruitless trees in late autumn, doubly dead, uprooted. Wild waves of the sea foaming up their own shame, wandering stars for whom the gloom of utter darkness has been reserved forever. Oh, Lord, may it never be. It was also about these people that Enoch, the seventh generation from Adam, prophesied, saying, behold, the Lord came with myriads of his saints, followers, believers, to execute judgment against all. He will convict all the ungodly for all their ungodly deeds that they have done in an ungodly way, and for all of the harsh things ungodly sinners have spoken against him. And then Jude carries on about these unbelievers. These are belly-aching grumblers following after their own desires. Their mouths speak grandiose things, showing favoritism for the sake of gain. Not grain. Showing favoritism for the sake of gain. But you, loved ones, ought to remember the words previously proclaimed by the emissaries of our Lord Jesus Christ, how they kept telling you, in the last time there will be scoffers following after their ungodly desires. Yeah, scoffers come scoffing, don't they? Expect nothing more of scoffers but scoffing. These are the ones who cause divisions, worldly minded, not having the Spirit. But you, loved ones, continue building yourselves up on your most holy faith, praying in the Holy Spirit. Keep yourselves in the love of God, eagerly waiting for the mercy of our Lord Jesus Christ that leads to eternal life. And have mercy on those who are wavering. Save them by snatching them out of the fire. But on others, have mercy with fear, hating even the garment defiled by the flesh. And then Jude concludes this brief letter from verse 24. Now to the one who is able to keep you from stumbling and to present you blameless before the presence of his glory with great joy, to the only God our Saviour, through Jesus Christ our Lord, be glory, majesty, power and authority before all time, both now and forever. Amen. So that was Jude. Now Jude grew up among his brothers, the eldest of whom was Jesus. Father was a carpenter, mother Mary. And this older brother of his became something of an embarrassment to Jude and his brother James, because he started gathering followers and crowds. People were saying, who is this carpenter's son? Who does he think he is? But after Jesus' resurrection, both these brothers came to be church leaders. Yeah, the power of the resurrection for the wavering to come to realize that Jesus is Lord. We're welcoming listeners on the National Indigenous Radio Service to our Gospel Radio program this Sunday, coming to you out of Cherbourg in the South Burnett of Queensland. Greetings, a welcome to you all. And our prayers every week go out to you and the many, often remote communities of the Great Southland of Australia.
Blessings to you. I'm your host, Murray, and a privilege to be sharing the Word of God and some inspiring music, gospel music. Billy Graham, the great evangelist, had a music team, and the leader of his music team was a baritone vocalist called George Beverly Shea.

George Beverly Shea. What a beautiful old hymn. Well, we just pray for our listeners on the National Indigenous Radio Service and all other listeners too, of course, that something from this radio broadcast will touch their hearts, will penetrate their ears, will navigate through the hard parts of our characters to reside in the heart and soul of the believer. In Jesus' name we pray. Amen. And I'm just now moving into the book of Revelation, starting at chapter 1, which is usually the best place to start, isn't it? And the chapter a day for the week just gone, Thursday, was Revelation chapter 1. And I note in my study notes, because I'm actually swapping Bibles from my more favoured Bible for the book of Revelation, because it is a very plain English faithful translation, but it has copious notes to get us through the difficult stuff of the Revelation or the Apocalypse, the apocalyptic style of writing that John conveyed in the book of Revelation. So a little background to Revelation. The disciple John was the only surviving member of the 12. You remember that Judas hung himself when he realized what he had done in betraying our Lord and Savior. 10 of the remaining 11 disciples were martyred for their faith in Jesus and their outrageous preaching of the gospel. The 12th, John, who's also known as the one who Jesus loved. Of course, Jesus loved them all. But John was one of those most close to Jesus in his mortal life. The first life here on earth, John was on the inner. Note also that the only book in the Bible that promises a blessing from God to those who listen to its words and do what it says is the book of Revelation. I'll say that again.

0: Revelation is the only book in the Bible that promises a blessing to those who listen to its words and do what it says. So here's your chance for a blessing from God if you listen to these words. And I encourage you to get that Bible out. If you're not reading it regularly, get it out and read the book of Revelation, even though it's a very difficult book. Arguably the most difficult book. Anyway, let's hook into it, starting at verse 1 of chapter 1. In this translation, it's titled The Prologue. This is a revelation from Jesus Christ, which God gave him to show his servants the events that must soon take place. Oh, the other thing I was going to, before I really get into it, is to put the situation of where John received this message. So he was spared a martyr's death, and he was sent into exile on a stony island in the Caribbean called Patmos, where he lived out his last few years. He did receive visitors to whom he passed on letters to the church, ending with the book of Revelation. Okay, a revelation from Jesus Christ, which God gave him to show his servants the events that must soon take place. He sent an angel to present this revelation to his servant John, who faithfully reported everything he saw. This is his report of the word of God and the testimony of Jesus Christ. God blesses the one who reads the words of this prophecy to the church, and he blesses all who listen to its message and obey what it says, for the time is near. John's greeting to the seven churches. This letter is from John to the seven churches in the province of Asia, which is in Turkey today. Grace and peace to you from the one who is, who always was, and who is still to come, from the sevenfold Spirit before his throne, and from Jesus Christ. He is the faithful witness to these things, the first to rise from the dead, and the ruler of all the kings of the world. All glory to him who loves us and has freed us from our sins by shedding his blood for us. He has made us a kingdom of priests for God his Father. All glory and power to him forever and ever. Amen. So he's made us a kingdom of priests. Do we at this stage start to feel a little unworthy? Verse 7, look, he comes with the clouds of heaven, and everyone will see him, even those who pierced him, and all the nations of the world will mourn for him. Yes, amen. Yeah. Everyone will see him, even those who pierced him. So those who were involved in his sham trial, and in his beatings, and in his crucifixion. Even those will see him, all the nations of the world. They will all mourn for him. I think at this stage a little bit of fear will be coming into some people, and rightly. I am the Alpha and the Omega, the beginning and the end. These are the first and last letters of the Greek alphabet, the Alpha and the Omega, the beginning and the end, says the Lord God. I am the one who is, who always was, and who is still to come, the Almighty One. I, John, am your brother and your partner in suffering and in God's kingdom and in the patient endurance to which Jesus calls us. I was exiled to the island of Patmos for preaching the word of God and for my testimony about Jesus. It was the Lord's day, and I was worshipping in the Spirit, when suddenly I heard behind me a loud voice like a trumpet blast. It said, write in a book everything you see and send it to the seven churches in the cities of Ephesus, Smyrna, Pergamum, Thyatira, Sardis, Philadelphia, and Laodicea. Now, some Bibles, New Testaments, have what's called red letter readings. So the text will be in red for that which is a direct quote of Jesus. And verse 11 is written in red. And so these are the words of Jesus directly to John in the Spirit. Write in a book everything you see and send it to the seven churches, Ephesus, Smyrna, Pergamum, Thyatira, Sardis, Philadelphia, and Laodicea. And this is John. Then I turned to see who was speaking to me. I saw seven gold lampstands. And standing in the middle of the lampstands was someone like the Son of Man. That's almost certainly a reference to Jesus, who he knew. He was wearing a long robe with a gold sash across his chest. His head and his hair were white like wool, as white as snow. And his eyes were like flames of fire. His feet were like polished bronze, refined in a furnace, and his voice thundered like mighty ocean waves. He held seven stars in his right hand, and a sharp two-edged sword came from his mouth. And his face was like the sun in all its brilliance. And when I saw him, I fell at his feet as if I were dead. But he laid his right hand on me and said, here we go to the red letters of Jesus. Do not be afraid. I am the first and the last. I am the living one. I died, but look, I am alive forever and ever. And I hold the keys of death and the grave. Write down what you have seen, both the things that are now happening and the things that will happen. This is the meaning of the mystery of the seven stars you saw in my right hand and the seven gold lampstands. The seven stars are the angels of the seven churches. And the seven lampstands are the seven churches. Write this letter to the angel, chapter 2. Chapters 2 and 3 are individual messages to the seven churches outlined above. The churches of Ephesus. Where is it? The churches of Ephesus, Smyrna, Pergamum, Thyatira, Sardis, Philadelphia, and Laodicea. So over the next two chapters, we're going to hear Jesus' message to each of these churches. O Holy One, this is such a powerful, straight from the Word of God, from the heart of God, through the mouth of Jesus to the Spirit of John the disciple to us.
1: Nations will see your righteousness, and all kings your glory. And you will be called by a new name that the mouth of the Lord will bestow. You who call on the Lord, give yourselves no rest, and give him no rest, till he establishes Jerusalem and makes her the praise.

Paul Wellwer and orchestra in Jerusalem some years ago, Let the Weight of Your Glory Fall. I played that because of the weight of the scripture, that it is such a weighty scripture that we need to come to a place of reverence where God's Holy Spirit is over us, for us to have a greater revelation of the revelation. And I was also touched by the, or impacted by the weight of the responsibility of delivering this message to you, not just today, but in general. And the prophet Isaiah said in chapter 6, "Woe to me, for I am ruined, for I am a man of unclean lips, and I am dwelling among a people of unclean lips, for my eyes have seen the King, the Lord of hosts." And one of the seraphim flew to me with a glowing coal in his hand, which he'd taken with tongs from the altar, touched my mouth with it, and said, "Behold, this has touched your lips. Your iniquity is taken away, and your sins atoned for. Then I heard the voice of the Lord saying, "Whom should I send, and who will go for us?" So I said, "Hanani, send me." Then he said, "Go, tell us people, hear without understanding and see without perceiving," and so on. We'll leave it at that, but where the Lord says, "Whom should I send?" And I said, "Hanani, I'm here." And someone close to me once said, in encouragement, "Your gift for a particular task may be simply your availability to do it." We call it the Johnny on the spot, perhaps. And this role of presenting the gospel on radio here in Sherbourg and beyond was really one of those, "I'm available." I have done a little bit of radio before, and I felt urged maybe by the Spirit of God. So here I am, Hanani, use me, Lord. We'll continue into chapter 2 with the churches. "Write this letter to the angel of the church in Ephesus. This is the message from the one who holds the 7 stars in his right hand and the one who walks among the 7 gold lampstands. I know all the things you do. I've seen your hard work and your patient endurance. I know you don't tolerate evil people. You have examined the claims of those who say they are apostles but are not. You've discovered they are liars. You have patiently suffered for me without quitting. But I have this complaint against you. You don't love me or each other as you did at first. Look how far you have fallen. Turn back to me and do the works you did at first. If you don't repent, I will come and remove your lampstand from its place among the churches. But this is in your favour. You hate the evil deeds of the Nicolaitans, just as I do. Anyone with ears to hear must listen to the Spirit and understand what he is saying to the churches. To everyone who is victorious, I will give fruit from the tree of life in the paradise of God." So there's a pattern in which is established in this first message to the first church, where he will commend the church for something. In most cases he will. And then he will say where you need to improve. And then he will conclude with, "Anyone with ears to hear must listen to the Spirit." Second church, Smyrna. "Write this letter to the angel of the church in Smyrna. This is the message from the one who is the first and the last,
who was dead but is now alive. I know about your suffering and your poverty, but you are rich. I know the blasphemy of those opposing you. They say they are Jews, but they are not, because their synagogue belongs to Satan. Do not be afraid of what you're about to suffer. The devil will throw some of you into prison to test you. You will suffer for 10 days. But if you remain faithful, even when facing death, I will give you the crown of life. Now, there is no condemnation or message of repenting to the church in Smyrna. So it does appear that the Lord is happy with the functioning of the church of Smyrna. Anyone with ears to hear must listen to the Spirit and understand what he's saying to the churches. Whoever is victorious will not be harmed by the second death. Subtle little differences for each of these churches. We'll go to the third church, the message to the church in Pergamum. Write this letter to the angel of the church in Pergamum. This is the message from the one with the sharp two-edged sword. I know that you live in the city where Satan has his throne. Yeah, a little bit about Pergamum. Verse 12. The city of Pergamum was built on a hill above the surrounding countryside and was a natural fortress. It was a very sophisticated city, a centre of Greek culture and education. And it had a library with 200,000 books. So it was a place of learning and high culture. But it was also the centre of four cults. And it rivaled Ephesus in idol worship. A little more in the notes here about some of the idols that they worshipped there. But there were some problems in Pergamum with idol worship and false teaching. I know that you live in the city where Satan has his throne, yet you have remained loyal to me. Commendation. You refused to deny me even when Antipas, my faithful witness, was martyred among you there in Satan's city. But verse 14, I have a few complaints against you. You know, Jesus isn't condemning. He is teaching. But I have a few complaints against you. You tolerate some among you whose teaching is like that of Balaam, who showed Balak how to trip up the people of Israel. He taught them to sin by eating food offered to idols and by committing sexual sin. In a similar way, you have some Nicolaitans among you who follow the same teaching. Repent of your sin, or I will come to you suddenly and fight against them with the sword of my mouth. Anyone with ears to hear must listen to the Spirit and understand what he is saying to the churches. To everyone who is victorious, I will give some of the manna that has been hidden away in heaven. And I will give to each one a white stone, and on the stone will be engraved a new name that no one understands except the one who receives it. So this is a special gift or blessing to the spirit, to the church of Pergamum. A white stone, each engraved with a new name that no one understands except the one who receives it. And we'll do the fourth church before going to a music break. And this one is to the church in Thyatira. Thyatira was a working man's town with many trades. Dyeing, pottery. Lydia, Paul's first convert in Philippi, was a merchant from Thyatira. The city was very secular, no focus on any particular religion. So with that in mind, let's hear what the Lord has to say to the church in Thyatira. This is the message
from the Son of God, whose eyes are like flames of fire, whose feet are like polished bronze. I know all the things you do. I've seen your love, your faith, your service, and your patient endurance. And I can see your constant improvement in all these things. Commendation. But I have this complaint against you. You are permitting that woman, that Jezebel, who calls herself a prophet, to lead my servants astray. She teaches them to commit sexual sin and eat food offered to idols. I give her time to repent, but she does not want to turn away from her immorality. Therefore, I'll throw her on a bed of suffering, and those who commit adultery with her will suffer greatly, unless they repent and turn away from her evil deeds. I will strike her children dead, then all the churches will know that I am the one who searches out the thoughts and intentions of every person, and I will give to each of you whatever you deserve. But I also have a message for the rest of you in Thyatira who have not followed this false teaching. Deeper truths, as they call them. Depths of Satan, actually. Yeah. Have you ever heard that that term people use, deeper truths? We could probably equate that with Gnosticism, the Gnostic Gospels, where people claim extra knowledge, extra to the Bible, additional knowledge not revealed in the Bible. Deeper truths, they call them. And Jesus points out, actually, depths of Satan. Be aware of false teachings. Show me the Bible. Where does it say that? Continuing, I will ask nothing more of you except that you hold tightly to what you have until I come. To all who are victorious, who obey me to the very end, to them I will give authority over all the nations. They will rule the nations with an iron rod and smash them like clay pots. They will have the same authority I received from my Father, and I will also give them the morning star. So here Jesus is actually splitting the church to those who are obedient and those who have been deceived by this Jezebel, who called herself a prophet. People, we need to be very, very aware and prepared for false prophets. And concluding to Thyatira, verse 29, Jesus sends his greetings. Anyone with ears to hear must listen to the Spirit and understand what he is saying to the churches. Is Bob Dylan, when you're going to wake up?

Yeah, Bob Dylan's first Born Again album, Slow Train Coming, When You're Gonna Wake Up. Yeah, some great lyrics in there, and it's a lot of it is a rebuke to the churches to get yourself out of your slumber. Adulterers in churches and pornography in the schools. You got gangsters in power and lawbreakers making the rules. When you're going to wake up and strengthen the things that remain. Spiritual advisors and gurus to guide your every move. Instant inner peace. And you know, we were talking about them before, these Jezebels and false prophets. Did you ever wonder just what God requires? You think he's just an errand boy to satisfy your wandering desires. Yes, a very strong rebuke to all of us, including the churches, to wake up, strengthen the things that remain. Let's move on to the message to the church in Sardis, chapter 3 of Revelation. Write this letter to the angel of the church in Sardis. This is the message from the one who has the sevenfold Spirit of God and the seven stars. I know all the things you do, that you have a reputation for being alive, but you are dead. Wake up. Strengthen what little remains. I think that might be where Bob Dylan got that line from, that chorus. Strengthen what little remains, for even what is left is almost dead. I find that your actions do not meet the requirements of my God. Go back to what you heard and believed at first. Hold to it firmly. Repent and turn to me again. If you don't wake up, I will come to you suddenly, as unexpectedly as a thief. Yet there are some in the church in Sardis who have not soiled their clothes with evil. They will walk with me in white, for they are worthy. All who are victorious will be clothed in white. I will never erase their names from the book of life, but will announce before my Father and his angels that they are mine. Anyone with ears to hear must listen to the Spirit and understand what he is saying to the churches. Listeners, do you understand what he is saying to the churches? You need to get stronger. With this church in Sardis, they started well, but many of them didn't formally fall away, but became so weak it was hard to tell that they were even believers. And so Jesus actually separates them out. The some in the church in Sardis who have not soiled their clothes with evil. All who are victorious will be clothed in white, and I'll never erase their names from the book of life, but will announce before my Father and his angels that they are mine. We all want to be in the book of life, don't we? Are we going to treat God like an errand boy, as Bob Dylan called it? Continuing to the message to the church in Philadelphia. Write this letter to the angel of the church in Philadelphia. The message from the one who is holy and true, the one who has the key of David. What he opens, no one can close. What he closes, no one can open. I know all the things you do, and I have opened a door for you that no one can close. You have little strength, yet you obeyed my word and did not deny me. Look, I will force those who belong to Satan's synagogue, those liars who say they are Jews but are not, to come and bow down at your feet. They will acknowledge that you are the ones I love. Because you have obeyed my command to persevere, I will protect you from the great time of testing that will come upon the whole world to test those who belong to this world. Excuse me. I'm coming soon. Hold on to what you have so that no one will take away your crown. All who are victorious will become pillars in the temple of my God,
and will never have to leave it. And I will write on them the name of my God, and they will be citizens in the city of my God, the new Jerusalem that comes down from heaven from my God. And I will also write on them my new name. Anyone with ears to hear must listen to the Spirit and understand what he's saying to the churches. You'll be getting a pattern here. So what did we learn from Philadelphia? They were obedient. Maybe a little weak at times, but they've held on. And all who are victorious will become pillars in the temple of God. And they will be written into the book of the Lamb. Final church is Laodicea. This is quite a famous one. Write this letter to the angel of the church in Laodicea. This is the message from the one who is the Amen, the faithful and true witness, the beginning of God's new creation. I know all the things you do. You are neither hot nor cold. I wish that you were one or the other. But since you are like lukewarm water, neither hot nor cold, I will spit you out of my mouth. Oh. Sometimes we need to examine whether we're lukewarm. You say, I am rich, I have everything I want, I don't need a thing. And you don't realize that you are wretched and miserable and poor and blind and naked. So I advise you to buy gold from me, gold that has been purified by fire. Then you will be rich. Also, buy white garments from me so you will not be shamed by your nakedness. Anointments for your eyes so you will be able to see. I correct and discipline everyone I love. Remember that. Jesus says, I correct and discipline everyone I love. So be diligent and turn from indifference. Look, I stand at the door and knock. If you hear my voice and open the door, I will come in and we will share a meal together as friends. Those who are victorious will sit with me on my throne, just as I was victorious and sat with my Father on his throne. Anyone with ears to hear must listen to the Spirit and understand what he is saying to the churches. That was the third chapter of Revelation. And from here on, mostly what we're seeing, we're hearing is what John saw in his trance, in his dream, delivered to him by Jesus. Worshipping God in heaven. So this is now John speaking. And as I looked, I saw a door standing open in heaven. And the same voice I'd heard before spoke to me like a trumpet blast. That was the one that told him to write down everything on a scroll. The voice said, and this is Jesus, come up here and I'll show you what must happen after this. Wow. And instantly I was in the Spirit and I saw a throne in heaven and someone sitting on it. So stay with us, people. There's some incredible imagery in this. You need to have a Bible and read this. Read it and read it and try and picture this vision of John that God gave him. Instantly I was in the Spirit and I saw a throne in heaven and someone sitting on it. The one sitting on the throne was as brilliant as gemstones, like jasper and carnelian, and the glow of an emerald circled his throne like a rainbow. Oh, glory. 24 thrones surrounded him and 24 elders sat on them. They were all clothed in white and had gold crowns on their heads. From the throne came flashes of lightning and the rumble of thunder, and in front of the throne were seven torches with burning flames.
This is the sevenfold Spirit of God. In front of the throne was a shiny sea of glass, sparkling like crystal. In the center and around the throne were four living beings, each covered with eyes front and back. The first of these living beings was like a lion. The second was like an ox. The third had a human face. And the fourth was like an eagle in flight. Each of these living beings had six wings, and their wings were covered all over with eyes, inside and out. Day after day and night after night, they kept on saying, "Holy, holy, holy is the Lord God Almighty, the one who was, who is, and who is still to come." Whenever the living beings give glory and honor and thanks to the one sitting on the throne, the one who lives forever and ever, the 24 elders fall down and worship the one sitting on the throne, the one who lives forever and ever. And they lay their crowns before the throne and say, "You are worthy, O Lord our God, to receive glory and honor and power, for you created all things, and they exist because you created what you pleased." This is worship. Yeah. And that concludes our actual reading for now, but listeners, I just encourage you to get into the Word. Get into it more and more intentionally. This book of Revelation, while it is a difficult book, rewards close study. I pray that you, our listeners, got something out of this today. In a few moments, we're going to be saying goodbye to listeners on the NIRS. We pray a blessing over you or whatever's happening in your families. Oh, Father God, we pray that though there be unbelief, there be sin and witchcraft and addictions, alcoholism, family brokenness, there be sorry business, there be trouble with the law, with prison, with hospitals, with aged care places, with watch houses, whatever is happening in people's lives, Lord, I pray that the listener would draw near to you, Lord, that they would put more and more faith and trust in the saving grace of Jesus Christ, the sinless one on whose shoulders was heaped the sins of the world, that all who came to receive him, to believe in him, put their faith and trust in him, and repent of their sins, would have forgiveness and eternal life. In Jesus' name we pray. Amen. You've been on Gospel Radio Program, and listeners in the Sherbrooke, Mergen, South Burnett area, listening on 94.1 FM. We'll continue for another hour after 1 o'clock as we come up to 1 o'clock. We think about what it is to know God, to be able to trust him, because he is entirely trustworthy, and to form a right image of him so that we can have a right relationship, which is the definition of righteousness, that we would form a right relationship with him, knowing that he is a willing and able and
a God desiring us to draw near to him. Here's Willie Nelson with Patsy Cline.

Just a closer walk with E. Patsy Cline with Willie Nelson. And I had forgotten that it's today is Father's Day. So a special Father's Day greeting to all the men out there, all the dads. And here's a song dedicated to you all, Chris Tomlin. You're a good, good father. He's talking about our Lord, who's a good, good father, upon whom we should be trying to emulate.

You're a good, good father. That's who you are. And I am loved by him. It's who I am. Chris Tomlin, with a beautiful worship of our great and gracious God who loves us and wants the best for us. Here's Graham Kendrick with Rend Collective and a song he wrote some time ago, The Servant King.

Graham Kendrick, the Servant King. We bring our lives to you. We're changed, renewed. In view of love so true, we're changed, renewed. We bring our lives to you. That's the Lord we seek. He wants our heart and soul and mind and strength to worship him, because he is entirely trustworthy. We can trust him in all things. And remember what he said to the churches. What was I going to say? Old age is catching up with me. I'll look it up shortly. And for those who he loves, he disciplines. He doesn't discipline us just to be hateful. He disciplines us to correct us and mold us into good character. You're on Gospel Radio Program. I'm your host, Murray, and it's a privilege to be able to be sharing something of our Lord and Saviour, that we come to know him more and more so that we can engage in loving him and following him and seeing the way our lives take a turn for the better.

At the point of quitting but didn't, cause the devil's a lie. Fight for my family daily, I'ma give them all that I got. I hit my knees in prayer when I need some peace in my mind. God made a promise, I'll make it if I just give it some time. I'm here to bring somebody hope, it just so happened it rhymes. See, everything we ever wanted that we search for in life can only be fulfilled when we surrender to Christ.

Rare of Breed, How It Feels, and I play that because it reminds me, and it should remind us all, that God is for all people. He was for that young man who was a homeless and addicted man until he came to know the glory of Jesus Christ and watch this picture change. Yeah, how it feels. Here's a couple of our great Indigenous, the late great Jimmy Little, teaming up with Troy Cassidaly, Down the Road.

0: Beautiful.
1: Felt good in here. Yeah, Jimmy Little, immortal. 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Yeah. What's his identity? He's Lord and Saviour. He is unimaginable. Let's have another try at describing him.
2: The Bible says my king is the king of the Jews. He's a king of Israel. He's a king of righteousness. He's a king of the ages. He's a king of heaven. He's a king of glory. He's a king of kings. And he's the Lord of lords. That's my king. I wonder, do you know him? My king is a sovereign king. No means of measure can define his limitless love.

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He's impartially merciful. 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He's the greatest phenomenon that has ever crossed the horizon of this world. He's God's son. He's a sinner's savior. He's the centerpiece of civilization. He's unparalleled. He's unprecedented. He is the loftiest idea in literature. He's the highest personality in philosophy. He's the fundamental doctrine of true theology. He's the only one qualified to be an all-sufficient savior. I wonder if you know him today.

0: Yeah, that's my king. He's the greatest. We'll go to a little bit of scripture now. And the prophesying over the coming servant, who we know as Jesus, or Yeshua, as he was known on earth in that place. And Isaiah 53 is the most famous of the Jesus prophecies. Who has believed our report? To whom is the arm of the Lord revealed? For he grew up before him like a tender shoot, like a root out of dry ground. He had no form of majesty that we should look at him, nor beauty that we should desire him. He was despised and rejected by men, a man of sorrows, acquainted with grief, one from whom people hide their faces. He was despised, and we did not esteem him. Surely he has borne our griefs and carried our pains. Yet we esteemed him stricken, struck by God, and afflicted. But he was pierced because of our transgressions, crushed because of our iniquities. And the chastisement for our peace was upon him. By his stripes we are healed. We all, like sheep, have gone astray. Each of us turned his own way, so the Lord has laid on him the iniquity of us all. He was oppressed and he was afflicted, yet he did not open his mouth. Like a lamb led to the slaughter, like a sheep before its shearers is silent, so he did not open his mouth. Because of oppression and judgment, he was taken away. As for his generation, who considered? For he was cut off from the land of the living. For the transgression of my people, the stroke was theirs. His grave was given with the wicked, and by a rich man in his death, though he had done no violence, nor was there any deceit in his mouth. Yeah, that's our king, as Dr. Shadrach Meshach Lockridge had in that famous sermon, "That's My King, Entirely Trustworthy, the greatest figure in history, the greatest voice in philosophy." I'll read a little from Isaiah 61. The Spirit of the Lord God is on me, because the Lord has anointed me to proclaim good news to the poor. He has sent me to bind up the brokenhearted, to proclaim liberty to the captives and the opening of the prison to those who are bound, to proclaim the year of the Lord's favour and the day of our God's vengeance, to comfort all who mourn. Yeah, the first part of that was Jesus was handed the scroll in the church in Nazareth, where he was known as the son of Joseph the carpenter. And he read from the scroll of Isaiah, Isaiah 61. And then he handed the scroll back to the attendant, sat down, and all the eyes of the church were on him. And then he said, "Today this prophecy has been fulfilled in me." Yeah. That's our God. Jeremiah 6 from verse 16. Thus says the Lord, stand in the roads and look. Ask for the ancient paths where the good way is, and walk in it. Then you will find rest for your souls. Yeah. The result of that was they turned away and they said, we won't walk in it. Okay, tough. You go your own way. because the heart is deceitful above all things and incurable. Who can know it? Jeremiah 17, verse 9. Yeah. But, you know, there is so much hope in Scripture for us, going all the way back to Genesis, right through to Revelation. In Revelation, we found that even among churches that had strayed far from the truth and the obedience, that he found a remnant there that he would separate and write into his book of life. Yeah, the Lamb's Book of Life. And throughout the Old and New Testaments, God gives us many great promises. And who is he to break his word? He does not break his word, for he is faithful. What does he say in Jeremiah 29, verse 11? For I know the plans I have for you, declares the Lord. Plans for shalom, peace, peace and completeness, and not calamity, to give you a future and a hope. Then you will call on me and come and pray to me, and I will listen to you. You will seek me and find me when you will search for me with all your heart. See, we need to seek him out. For that is the sign of our love, is to want to follow him. Everyone likes a blessing. And God promised a blessing to all who would hear his word in the book of Revelation. Here's a blessing for Australia.
1: From the bush to the beaches, the migrant to the indigenous, though girt by sea, we're not isolated. We're the great south land of the Holy Spirit. Through the fires and drought, no virus could ever hold us down. Because we were made for such a time as this. So the Lord bless you and keep you, Australia, in the name of Jesus.

long peace and completeness in your lives. Yeah, the blessing Australia. We were mentioning, we always mention false prophets and false teachers because we need to be alert and awake to the fact that the enemy lies in wait trying to knock us off our little perch that we've got ourselves set upon our hearts upon the Lord. And the enemy has great ways, some cunning ways to knock us off. Mark chapter 13, Jesus warns, if anyone says to you, look, here's the Messiah, or look, there he is, do not believe it. For false messiahs and false prophets will rise up and show signs and wonders to lead you astray, if possible, the chosen. So be careful. See, I have told you everything beforehand. But in those days, after that trouble, the sun will be darkened, and the moon will not give its light, and the stars will be falling from heaven, and the powers in the heavens will be shaken. And then they will see the Son of Man coming in clouds with great power and glory. And then in verse 30, amen, I tell you, this generation will not pass away until all these things happen. Heaven and earth will pass away, but my words will never pass away. You know, some of the traps come from within churches. There are many imposters in churches. I've encountered them before. I don't want you to become so suspicious that you don't trust any of your leaders. But you need to be aware that there are others that seek to glorify themselves. And many will come with special knowledge, which we talked about in Revelation. And in Mark chapter 12, from verse 13, they send some of the Pharisees and Herodians to Jesus in order to trap him. Yeah, they were doing this all the time. The Pharisees were continually trying to trap Jesus into saying something for which they could nail him. Where does that term nail him come from? I wonder. In order to trap him with a word, they come and say to him, teacher, we know that you are honest, and what others think doesn't concern you. They're trying flattery now. You don't look at men's appearance, but teach the way of God according to the truth. Here's the trap. Is it permitted to pay taxes to Caesar or not? Should we pay or shouldn't we? But Jesus saw through their hypocrisy and said to them, why are you testing me? Bring me a coin, so I may see it. And some things haven't really changed across 2,000 years, because they had a coin, and on the coin was a inscription and a head, an image. They brought one, and he said to them, whose image is this? And whose inscription? Caesar's, they said to him. And Jesus said to him, to them, give to Caesar the things that are Caesar's, and to God the things that are God's. And they were completely amazed at him. Yeah, when we think somebody is really just trying to be a bit of smart aleck, we're trying to share the word of God with them, and they will make some kind of wild claim. Instead of us actually debating the claim, Jesus used questions a lot. So I'd encourage you to always try and be prepared to have some kind of question. And the reason for a question is often to transfer the burden of proof onto them,
because they're trying to nail you down to proving God exists or Jesus is Lord or whatever it is. You could ask them something as simple as an opening question. So why do you think that way? Anyway, the message is to watch out for deceivers, false prophets, those coming with special knowledge, which is actually of the devil.

Steve Grice with Jeff Bullock, the great South Land of the Holy Spirit. And here's a little tribute to sadly departed Dolly Parton, who left us just over a week ago in the Sweet By and By.

Farewell and Godspeed to Dolly Parton and the Sweet By and By. Well, we're coming towards the end of our program. It's been a privilege to be with you. Pray that you've been blessed and encouraged and you've learned something, and especially that you have inherited, received something in today's program which has quickened your heart towards knowing the Lord and Saviour Jesus Christ in a more personal way. A little more scripture. Paul encouraging his young worker Timothy in one of his letters, 2 Timothy chapter 2 from verse 15, make every effort to present yourself before God as tried and true, as an unashamed worker cutting a straight path with the word of truth, avoiding godless chatter, for it will lead to further ungodliness, and their words will spread like cancer. And then chapter 3, we've been talking about last days with, of course, Revelation. And don't forget to put a chapter in your reading plan from today's reading, Revelation 4, through to next week, Revelation chapter 11. So speaking of end times, which is a lot of what's in Revelation, opposition in the last days. 2 Timothy chapter 3, understand this, that in the last days hard times will come. For people will be lovers of self, lovers of money, boastful, arrogant, blasphemers, disobedient to parents, ungrateful, unholy, hard-hearted, unforgiving, backbiting, without self-control, brutal, hating what is good, treacherous, reckless, conceited, lovers of pleasure rather than lovers of God, and holding to an outward form of godliness but denying its power. Avoid these people. And on the positive side of the ledger, proclaim the word. Be ready when it is convenient or inconvenient. Confront, rebuke, encourage with complete patience and instruction. For the time will come when they will not put up with sound instruction, but will pile up for themselves teachers in keeping with their own, I'll add the word selfish or self-centered, with their own desires to have their ears tickled. Interesting turn of phrase, Paul. They will turn away from hearing the truth and wander off to myths. You, however, keep a clear mind in all things, withstand hardship, do the work of proclaiming the good news, and fulfill your service. And then Paul concludes by talking about finishing the fight, or finishing the race. I fought the good fight, I have finished the course, I have kept the faith. So listeners, keep the faith, and if you need more faith, find a local church or find somebody that you can spend time with in fellowship. But make sure you've got a Bible and that you use it. A Bible that isn't read is like a parachute that isn't opened and you crash to the ground. We'll go out with Ralph Stanley, something of a signature tune for us at Gospel Radio. God bless you all, and please come and join us next Sunday from around 11:30 for Gospel Radio.

0: Hello and welcome to the Weekly News and Review. I'm Adam Evans. Before we continue, I'd like to acknowledge the traditional owners of the land you're listening to this program from, and I'd like to acknowledge the elders past and present. The search of an Indigenous teenager who was removed from a bus at gunpoint could have been illegal. The Commonwealth Ombudsman has found that racial bias may have been involved in the arrest of a 17-year-old boy in Canberra last year. Australian Federal Police officers had their guns drawn when they arrested him in November. The officers quickly learned that they had the wrong person, but they searched him anyway. I spoke to the Commonwealth Ombudsman, Ian Anderson, who made 8 recommendations in his report about the incident.
1: What happened here, Adam, was that there was an Aboriginal youth who's sitting on a bus. He's just going to go and visit his auntie. And then police pull the bus over. 3 police come on with guns drawn. They take him off the bus, put him to the ground, handcuff him, arrest him. Very quickly, they realise that actually he's not the person that they're looking for. Earlier in the day in Canberra, there had been an incident with someone dressed almost identically who had a knife and had stabbed someone and was behaving erratically. That's the person police were looking for. They very quickly realised the person that the youth had pulled off the bus wasn't that person. Some of them apologised to him and they released him. But then another one of the policemen actually decided to go ahead and search him, even though they knew that he wasn't the person they were looking for. And that search, in my view, was both improper and probably unlawful. They didn't ask his name. They didn't ask for where he lived. They just put him back on the bus. And that was also wrong, because actually they have a legal obligation when you detain an Aboriginal youth to promptly reach out to a responsible person in their family and tell them what's happened. And here, where they'd traumatised this youth, put him off at gunpoint, they had an obligation to actually get him home safely and to explain to his family what he'd actually been through, and they didn't do any of that. So there are a few things that they really didn't do properly.
0: Yeah, as you said, he was he is a 17, and he's a minor, right? Like, what are the rules?
1: Absolutely.
0: What are the rules for police engaging with minors?
1: So there are special rules about the use of force. So, for example, handcuffs should only be used if it's the last resort. In this case, because they had been told that the person that they were after was in fact on the bus, and the only person who looked like that was the youth who was dressed almost identically, had almost identical bag. So they thought they were dealing with someone who had a weapon and was behaving erratically, and that's why they used force in the ways that they did. That was in accordance with their training and with Australian Federal Police policy. So that all went that way. But generally you should be much more careful when dealing with youth as opposed to adults. And there is this express obligation that if you've actually then detained someone, a youth, you need to really promptly reach out to their family. And they certainly didn't do that.
0: I saw something in the article about there's no definition for racial profiling. Is that within the police force?
1: So the Australian Federal Police have done an internal investigation as well of this incident, and as part of that they were looking at whether there had been racial profiling involved. But we found that they didn't actually have a clear definition of what racial profiling is. The definition that they were using, in our view, was inconsistent with the Human Rights Act. So we said they need to get a clear definition. There was also a question about how they were using race as a descriptor when they were talking about the person that they were looking for. And I didn't think that it was appropriate or indeed useful for them to be referring to simply an Aboriginal youth, because Aboriginal and Torres Strait Islander people look as different and are as culturally different as non-Aboriginal people. So it's not everyone looks the same. It's not helpful just to say an Aboriginal person. So I've recommended that the Australian Federal Police develop objective descriptors rather than referring to someone's race.
0: What are some of these recommendations that you think are the most important maybe that get through?
1: So, look, the first recommendation, it seemed to me that there was some confusion as to who was actually in charge amongst the various police that were involved. Things were happening quite quickly, but because it wasn't clear who was in charge, there weren't clear decisions made as to would they stop the bus and board the bus to see if the person was on it, or would they do something different. So my first recommendation is that they actually provide clear instructions for senior police in a situation like this as to how to exercise command so that there's clarity. And I think that lack of command also played out in terms of the lack of aftercare, because no one actually said, okay, here's what we need to do to look after this youth and get him home safely. They all walked away. So lack of clarity over command is the first one. A definition for racial profiling is the second one. Using objective descriptors is the third recommendation. The fourth one is about developing and training ACT police in trauma-informed policing so that they're quicker to recognise that if they've actually done something to someone, particularly an innocent person like this situation, they need to in fact provide some aftercare to them, not just leave them. Because

0: child protection, it would have been much better if they'd actually reached out to the Aboriginal and Torres Strait Islander Children and Young Persons Commissioner in the ACT, who could have helped them engage with community. So that recommendation is saying develop a protocol for information sharing with the Aboriginal and Torres Strait Islander Children and Young Persons Commissioner.
1: That was Commonwealth Ombudsman Ian Anderson. For more than 40 years, Indigenous radio has given a voice to Aboriginal and Torres Strait Islanders. It's a service that often goes beyond broadcasting, which was seen during the pandemic. But a first-of-its-kind report has found that Queensland Indigenous radio is also more trusted than the ABC in Aboriginal and Torres Strait Islander communities. The Most Trusted Voice in the Room report reveals the impact and role of Indigenous broadcasting in Queensland's urban and regional areas. Its co-author, Griffith University Professor Susan Ford, says the reach of Queensland's Indigenous radio stations is often underestimated. She's speaking to NIRS News' Rhianna Patrick.
2: A lot of the research about Indigenous radio so far has been about remote broadcasting, and that's important because in remote areas, Indigenous radio is often the only media that people can access. But it meant that there was a big gap around urban and regional radio, and especially around what urban and regional Aboriginal and Torres Strait Islander people listen to and why they listen to it. So the key findings when we looked at those audiences in particular in those areas was that Indigenous radio is the most trusted media for community. If we look at the Australian population generally, the ABC is the most trusted media organisation, and that's been the case for many, many years. But if you really hone down to Aboriginal and Torres Strait Islander audiences, they will say every time that their most trusted media is their local Indigenous media, usually their local Indigenous radio station. They trust it more than the ABC. And they certainly trust it more than commercial radio. So when you're talking about radio and broadcasting, Indigenous media comes out way on top. And just to give an idea, for example, in a place like Brisbane, about 69% of Aboriginal and Torres Strait Islander people said they trust their local Indigenous radio station a great deal, almost 70%. About 45% of them trusted the ABC a great deal. And less than 30% of them trusted commercial radio a great deal. So it's this sliding scale down. To say that they trust the ABC, you know, 45% is good because we know that there's a real crisis of trust in media. But to talk about them trusting Indigenous radio and broadcasting at rates of late 60s, 70, in some regional areas, 80, 84%, that's really significant findings.
3: This report outlines the need for resources, the constant need for resources, and I don't think that's a new idea necessarily for the Indigenous media sector or for Indigenous radio. But what does that also represent when we are talking about what is happening, but also what is needed in order for these stations that exist in Queensland to maintain and to keep going?
2: It was a really simple kind of key recommendation that we made, actually, and it wasn't even about new resources and new funding, even though that is needed in order to make the sector sustainable and to be able to sort of create careers for people in Indigenous media, which is what a lot of people want. But we weren't even suggesting that. It was really telling Queensland government and local councils that this is a really trusted source of media. So if you want to get your messages out to Aboriginal and Torres Strait Islander people in Queensland, the most trusted source to get your messages out is local Indigenous radio. So when you have advertising dollars to spend on health programs, on training, on new schools that are going in or new curriculum that's coming through or anything at all, really, new policy, the best way to reach Indigenous audiences is through Indigenous broadcasting. So when you've got advertising money to spend, and these messages are essential for Aboriginal and Torres Strait Islander people, go through their own radio, because when the messages come through Indigenous radio and broadcasting, they're trusted. Aboriginal and Torres Strait Islander people listen to Indigenous radio at very high rates, so they're listening and they trust the information when it comes through that channel.
3: One of the things that really captured my eye in one of your recommendations, or at least the four, you've got four key findings that you go into greater detail in the reporting, but it was about the fact that Indigenous radio has always been an incubator. But you have talked about not only should it be an incubator, but it should, as you say,

0: give a career timeline to someone, there's no ability to bring them back. Is that something that you found in the report? Is that that is the missing piece? Is how do we bring those that have left who might be looking for a change and might be willing to come back and transfer those skills that they've learned elsewhere, that that's what's missing also in this sector?
1: I think what we know from even from recent years in media is that when Indigenous people work in mainstream media organisations, it can sometimes be quite a hostile place. Even when people work in other big institutions, you know, like a university or a government department, it can go well, but there will often be times when they can be in quite a hostile environment, or certainly an environment where they feel like they don't belong, you know, people don't belong. And so coming back into Indigenous media as a journalist and a media worker after working in mainstream organisations, when I speak to Indigenous journalists, you know, it feels like they're coming back to a comfortable space, certainly a safe space, but almost like coming back to where they feel they most belong, you know, and can most serve communities. And the problem that I see in a sector like Indigenous media is that issue of the fact that it is such an incubator. It provides so much training, it provides mentoring, it skills people up to move into other jobs that pay better money. And so they get their training in Indigenous media, they move into better paid jobs, but often after a while, there will be that moment where it's like, you know what, I just want to be back working for Mob, with Mob, and doing work that I think is important. And so returning back around is a central part of that, which you've been talking about as well. What is the crucial factor there, I think, is wages. That's part of the issue as well, that when your media workers firstly don't get paid very well, generally, working in strategic comms and PR is way better pay than working as a journalist. So the pay is bad anyway. But when you're also working in community media then, which is not for profit and which is reliant on funding, then you find wages are even lower. So what we've got to do is create a situation where Indigenous media is funded and funded well for the long term, so that people can see long-term careers, but also so that senior people who can be coming back with all of these years of experience at senior levels in mainstream organisations can then come back into Indigenous media without having to take a 50% pay cut to do so.
0: Susan, what do you hope happens with this report and where this report ends up going in terms of what you'd like to see for the sector now that there is data there supporting it?
1: What I'd like to see, and with all of my work, I research community media, community radio, and that includes Indigenous radio as well. So I look at lots of different community media forms. All of my work, I'm trying to communicate how important these media forms are. And when I first started studying this type of media 30 years ago, I was motivated and inspired because I realised that, in fact, there was this whole sector out there of these incredibly committed people who were doing really important media work in their communities, but they were underrated and they were undervalued and certainly underfunded. And so, as with a lot of the research I do, what I hope with this report is that it gives visibility to Indigenous media. We can talk all we like about how great Indigenous media is, but there's data to back this up. Here's the evidence. We've done hundreds of surveys. We've done focus groups and yarning sessions across Queensland. And this is the data that tells us this is not only important media in terms of economic participation, cultural and language maintenance, providing specialist music that makes people happy, that they just want to listen to, that makes them feel comfortable and at home. It's not only doing those things, it's also creating connections within communities, enabling people to catch up with family, and then providing potentially pathways for young people to be better integrated into their communities, and certainly to be giving them training and skills to spread their wings to the rest of the world and also on behalf of their communities and in service of their communities.
2: That's Susan Ford from Griffith University talking to NIRS News' Rhianna Patrick about the Most Trusted Voice in the Room report. The report was a partnership between the university, the Queensland First Nations Media Coalition and the Lowitja Institute. Motoneuron disease will be tracked in New South Wales, with the state becoming the first in the country to make the disease a notifiable condition. It means that doctors will report any case to the health department. Macquarie University Professor Dominic Rowe says MND kills 800 Australians every year. The proportion of deaths of the disease has tripled over the last four decades. Alarmingly, 90% of the cases happen without any apparent reason or family links. Professor Rowe says people in regional and rural Australia are more likely to die from MND than residents in the cities. He says we may have enough data in 12 months to get a better picture of the disease.
3: There's 2,500 people at best guess in Australia living or currently dying from motor neurone disease. In New South Wales, that's 750 people. This disease kills you rapidly. So the median survival with motor neurone disease is less than 2 years. So this is not a rare disease. 800 Australians this year will die from motor neurone disease. So as a cause of death in Australia, motor neurone disease is 1 in 200 deaths. So the common perception and what is often written is that this is a rare disease. It's not a rare disease. We just don't count it. So what a notification system means is that everyone who has motor neurone disease will be counted by the Department of Health. And this will enable many things. So most importantly, it'll enable us to identify who has motor neurone disease and where they live. So there's a great paucity of services to people in rural and regional Australia. You don't need me to highlight that, but you know, only 4% of neurologists work outside of major metropolitan regions in Australia. And this leads to delay in diagnosis. So the average delay in diagnosis for motor neurone disease is 12 months from symptom onset to diagnosis. And unfortunately, up to 40% of patients have an unnecessary operation for conditions that may be mistaken, especially in the early phases of motor neurone disease, so people having sinus operations or neck operations or joint replacements for symptoms that actually are due to motor neurone disease. But more importantly, notification allows us to have a little toehold on what causes motor neurone disease. So 10% of motor neurone disease is genetic, passed down from parent to child. 90% of motor neurone disease is sporadic, out of the blue. So most motor neurone disease, we contend, is environmental. And it comes as a shock to most Australians to learn that if you live in rural or regional Australia, you're 40% more likely to die from motor neurone disease than if you live in urban Australia. And similarly, if you live in Tasmania compared to New South Wales, you're 40% more likely to die from motor neurone disease. And if you live in South Australia, you're 20% more likely to die from motor neurone disease than if you live in New South Wales. Now, our position, or my position, is that nothing happens for no reason. There has to be a reason for why there's this regional variance of motor neurone disease. And we suspect that this is an environmental, occupational, and perhaps recreational disease.
2: With it becoming notifiable, will that help you answer questions about that 90%?
3: Yes, absolutely. And that's the big body of work. So normally when diseases are notifiable, it's because they're either infectious and a risk to the community, like measles or influenza or syphilis or hepatitis B. And then the other disease states that we collect data on are cancer statistics, so cancer registries, and they're really important to look at trends, growing trends, for example, in bowel cancer, how patients are getting younger with colon cancer. But there are examples of other occupational diseases like silicosis, where if a doctor identifies silicosis in a patient when they have dust disease injury to their lungs, the doctor is required by law to notify the Department of Health because this is an occupational disease. And similarly, we think that motor neurone disease is geographically restricted, so there is this variance in different regions of Australia, but also may well be tied to your occupation and perhaps even what you do in recreation. We need to think about this disease like a fatal car crash. So, you know, when someone dies in a car crash, there's a huge investigation. There's a coroner involved, there's police, There's toxicology, there's data on the make, model, direction, road conditions, who was in the car, all sorts of things. We collect all that data. Now, motor neurone disease kills 2/3 the national road toll, and we are none the wiser as to why. This registry will allow us to do that for the first time globally. This is the first time in the world that motor neurone disease has been made a notifiable disease, to our knowledge.
2: That was Macquarie University Professor Dominic Rowe speaking about motor neurone disease becoming a notifiable condition in New South Wales. The following story includes the name of an Indigenous person who's passed away. Boxing has lost one of its true greats this week with the death of Tony Mundine at the age of 75. He's the only Australian to hold titles across four separate weight divisions. Mundine built a reputation as a fierce competitor and a trailblazer for Indigenous athletes in the sport. He grew up fighting in travelling tent shows around Byugal in northern New South Wales before working his way up to a world title shot against Argentina's Carlos Monzon back in 1974. The fight ended in defeat, but Mundine often spoke about how proud he was just to have made it that far. His son, former world champion Anthony Mundine, broke the news online saying he was devastated. Big names in boxing have paid their respects this week, remembering him as tough in the ring, but warm and generous outside it.
4: He was just there for everybody, just automatically. And you knock on the door, you go into the gym, and this amazing human being was there to help and, to give you whatever you needed. So, it wasn't one of these guys there who wanted the media to know what he'd done. He just done it because, he wanted to do it. Now, there was never anything in the media, but he'd done so much to help the Indigenous, and not just Indigenous people. He helped everybody.
2: That was retired Australian boxer Jeff Fenwick speaking to 6PR. Mundine hung up the gloves in 1984, and he was honoured 2 years later when he was awarded a Medal of Order of Australia for his contribution to sport and to Aboriginal youth. Well, that's the weekly news and review for another week. If you have any stories that you'd like to share with us, you can send us an email to news@nirs.org.au. That's news@nirs.org.au. I'm Adam Evans. Thanks for listening.

0: round four, the Indigenous round. Honouring the First Nation stars shaping the future of the game. For the 2026 AFLW Premiership season for AFL Indigenous Broadcasting, with Carlton taking on Collingwood from Wurundjeri lands at Icon Park, with your callers Ron Rogers and Barry Denner, with today's expert commentary from Chris Egan. 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Carlton taking on Collingwood for round four of the 2026 AFLW Premiership season for AFL Indigenous Broadcasting, live from Icon Park on Wurundjeri lands. Broadcast throughout the nation by the National Indigenous Radio Service.
1: Good afternoon, one and all. Welcome to Icon Park in suburban Melbourne. It's AFLW round four, and of course it is the second week of Indigenous round. Let's go down to ground level and take some of the acknowledgement of country.
2: So, I feel like I'm going to be able to do this in a way to that.

0: So that concludes the Indigenous round ceremony for this round four match between Carlton and Collingwood. Carlton preliminary finalists, of course, last season, and they've had three wins from three games thus far. Wins over the Crows, the Dockers, and in round one over the Saints. While no wins for Collingwood thus far, are pretty good against the Hawks last week, where they won the inside 50 count and the contested ball as well. On behalf of the team here, I'd like to acknowledge, pay our respects to the traditional owners of the lands here at Icon Park, and also like to acknowledge and pay our respect to the traditional owners of the lands to wherever this broadcast is being heard. My name's Ron Rogers. Next to me, former Magpie Chris Egan. G'day, Ex.
1: G'day, Ronnie. G'day, Baz. How are we, gentlemen?
2: Hi, Ex. Good to see you.
1: Indigenous round, obviously very exciting for the girls out there today, and all the mob as well. Being celebrated, that's played the game, you know, men and women, and obviously coaches and everyone else has been part of footy clubs across the nation as well. So it's shaping up to be an all right day. I don't think there's any rainfall.
0: It's a good day for footy, I reckon.
1: It is. No sun, no wind, yeah. Overcast. I think that's a perfect day for footy, isn't it? So a little bit of rain, maybe yesterday, I think, or the day before, but it should be pretty good conditions for a good game of football.
0: Yeah, we're expecting it to be dry. Joining me to call all the action, Barry Denner. Good afternoon.
2: G'day, Ronnie. Always good to be in a confined space with you, and no different this afternoon. And good conditions here today. Nice and cool. We like that at Icon Park in Carlton. And as you said, the Blues, without a loss yet, they've started the season well. And the Magpies, it's a season to reset, rebuild. Anything that starts with R, I'd say, is where they're at. So let's hope they have another good game. They did have a good one.
0: Earlier today, there was a match played here at Icon Park.
2: Yeah, it's a doubleheader today, Ronnie. So Richmond took on Wallyup, and Wallyup won that by 25 points. So the Tigers got rolled. And also Hawthorne's game, which is taking place across down at Dingley Village,

0: They lead that by 6 points. So that's a good news story, Eags.
1: That is a good news story.
2: Yeah. talking about the Bombers, they had a win in the VFL yesterday.
0: Yes, they did. They
2: hanging your head on that?
1: A lot of Essendon fans are. There's been a lot of talk about the VFL lately.
0: Ronnie, you're an elitist. You, if it's not the highest level, you just go, oh, it doesn't matter. It's VFL. It's a great competition.
2: It is a great competition.
1: They play at Windy Hill, known as the place where Baz loves to wear a gown.
0: That's right. 21 games for the SSV Bombers I played there.
2: We're set to get underway. Baz, you better take up the call to get us underway.
0: Yeah, there was a couple of late outs too for Collingwood, Ronnie, with Centra, the big out, and Regani as well. So two terrific players for the Pies. They didn't need to lose. They lost before the bounce here today. Newworth comes in for Collingwood along with Georgia Knight, who contested the ruck contest. So we're underway, and Carlton already with a free kick on the outer side. We've got a player running past here. We'll receive a hand pass in Shute, who kicks towards... In fact, that was Cordner, who kicks towards half forward for the Blues. Off hands, it spills. And Finn, a little kick inside forward 50. A fight for the footy at ground level. This all happening about 30 from Carlton's goal. They go to the right of our broadcast position in this first term, being the main social club into the ground for the Blues. The Pies will run away at halfback. They repel on this occasion. The kick over the head of the wingers. Cordner, one of those again for the Blues, and the ball's tapped out of bounds. Schleicher, the skipper for the Pies, was right with her. What's your tip today, Eags?
1: It's a slice. What's my tip today?
0: Yes.
1: Oh, Colin was going for a bit of a rebuild phase, but I've got faith in the girls. I want to save by 2 points.
2: So, ruck contest on the broadcast wing. Good work to the front for Carlton. Got the tap down. No one can really break clear, though. Collingwood's Ramos was involved. Couldn't get a clean disposal. Good tackle by Cronin back in the side for Collingwood. Spills to Davey. Handball off to Bamford. Collingwood just forward of the centre. No mark taken. Now there's a whistle. That'll be a Carlton free, I reckon.
1: Baffles me how an umpire 100 metres away could see that one, Ronnie.
2: Yeah,
1: Fitzpatrick. The one 2 metres away didn't call it.
2: Yeah, Fitzpatrick, who's been in brilliant form for Carlton, has this free kick. Just defensive side of the centre circle for the Blues.
0: Yeah, right, Ronnie. Lots of pace and big raps on us so far to start the season. And for the whole side, the Blues on their home ground today. Keck's taking the mark from that kick on the outer side wing. And they build again. Scholes is the target. Drop the mark. She can go back and pick it up. Got to get around Hetherington and does that pretty well. Little hand pass has been cut off, though, so Scholl's got to go again at ground level. Now it's a fight for the footy. Hetherington dives on top for the Pies. Little tap out the back to Bree Davey. Davey hand pass over the top. A little short kick towards half forward for Collingwood. Will bounce nicely towards Schleicher.
2: Who's got the footy. Tackled, lost it. Forced to release it. And the Blues should be able to tidy up here at half back. Chain of handballs will work, and they'll get a clearing ball, although laterally across the ground, and then a little dinky one just outside the defensive 50. So players contest the ball. Good tackling work by Cronin, forced to spillage. It comes back to Velardo for Carlton. Handballs off Finn, back to Velardo, and she gets rid of it and then receives it back a third time and then kicks towards the wing. No mark, although there's some high contact on Good.
1: Questionable.
2: Free for the Blues.
1: Questionable, Ronnie.
2: So, the ruck for Carlton, good. Down the line with a short pass is okay, and Bohanna takes the mark.
0: And Bohanna plays on very quickly with a kick to half forward that's okay, and the mark will be taken by Morris Dalton. Plays on quickly, and a kick inside forward 50 is successful, and Carlton are going to get their first shot at goal with a mark taken about 30 to 35 metres out. No angle to speak of. Keck's got it, and we'll go back and have a shot for goal.
1: I was about to say he's Bohanna in relation to Milhanna, but I realised her last name is Bohanna.
0: Yes.
1: Classic mix-up.
0: Yes. So Keck, that's Lila Keck, who's going to have a shot for goal. Got to kick this about 40 metres to put it through. Just to the left, she's hooked it slightly and through hands. In fact, it's just right on the line, brought back into play. Scholes was on hands and knees. Bonici at the bottom of the pack. Little hand pass to Tani White. Over the top, it's given to Runnels. He'll go onto the right boot. Little short ball. No mark taken. And a little scrap at the footy at half-back for Collingwood is running to the boundary line. And it's seen out of bounds by Carbone.
1: Very risky.
0: They'll have a boundary throw-in.
1: Very risky there, Baz. Lucky Tani White and Benici, their experienced players out there to clear it up. Collingwood should have just fumped it through the points there instead of trying to go for a mark.
2: 4 minutes, opening quarter. No scorers yet here at beautiful Icon Park in Melbourne. Thrown in. Good work to the front. Had the better of Bamford, slapped it down. And the Blues can work this forward. Goss got her kick away.

0: up towards the forward pocket. No mark. Pies defence to okay. The handball comes to White. She gets it off to Howarth. Hurried ball out of defence for Collingwood. It's close to the boundary. Off hands and over she goes. Throw in. Have you seen the opening joust, Eakes?
1: Not too bad so far. A bit scrappy, but you expect that when you got two rival components, contestants going at it. So, it's going to be one of those type of days, I reckon.
2: Chris Egan here this afternoon, former Magpie, and watching the AFLW Magpies go around this afternoon, as he always loves to do. So the boundary throw-in sees players from both sides pile on top of the footy. The umpire, no choice but to ball it back up again. This all happening about 70 from Carlton's goal. They've had a couple of looks inside forward 50 early in the match. Haven't been able to capitalise as yet. Working hard, Dersmer at the bottom of the pack, but Collingwood will get a quick clearing kick. Runnels. No mark taken on Ling. O'Connell had hands on it for the Blues, but a chain of hand passes okay, but a short kick's gone straight to Bree Davey. And that came from Fitzgerald. So Davey plays on quickly. Kick towards Schleicher in a one-on-one. Ruby's caught behind, but just bumps her opponent off. Grabs the footy. Hand pass Runnels for Collingwood. Under pressure, so had to go underground with a hand pass towards her teammate in Trengove. She's gone to ground, has to shuffle the ball underneath her. Still a fight for the footy, still in dispute the footy. Runnels puts it over it again. And Trengove again, Runnels again. So Collingwood first in, they just can't get a clearing ball.
0: Oh,
2: and the umpire's going to pick the player.
0: Oh, I reckon, stiff. Oh, that enough?
3: That was stiff.
2: Yeah, but one player's going for the footy and everyone's just hanging around the back, and Dersman's going to get the free kick for Carlton. I reckon the one goes in first, Eakes. You've got to just give him a bit of latitude.
1: Well, 100%. He's blindsided by it, but it was actually the Carlton player pretty much dragging the footy. A bit stiff.
0: Dersmar, short pass is okay. The kick forward by Goss for the Blues is going to be cut off. And Hetherington at halfback for Collingwood. In towards the middle. Well-weighted kick. Found her teammate, James. Got a handball off. Benici. Scrubby old ball up towards half forward. Carlton looked to have it covered. Chain of handballs. Ends up here with Fitzgerald. And she clears to halfback.
2: So the Blues kick to the outer side wing. If you just joined us, no score as yet for either side. Scholes has taken a nice mark. Plays on quickly for Carlton. Kick inside forward 50 behind the pack. White's got a little hand pass to Runnels. Goes back by hand this time and hand pass to her teammate in Cronin, who kicks forward of the centre that bounces inside forward 50. The Blues have got numbers back here. Little hand pass will come out to Hendry, who drives a kick back out here to the wing. Oops. And Carlton, a real chance here if it can be a pick-up by Good, but the ball went through her, and she's got to go. Now she's got a couple of problems, Ronnie, and they wear Collingwood jumpers.
0: Yeah, the ball's still in dispute, pretty much on the wing. Picked up for Carlton by Dersmer. Centering foot is good. Fitzpatrick marks. Just forward of the centre circle for the Blues. Goes up towards half forward. That's a good, strong mark. And Reedy, strong overhead on that occasion, takes the mark right on the 50. So probably too far out to score your fancy.
1: Top of the square, Ronnie.
0: Yeah, that's where it's heading. Plenty of Collingwood defenders thought the same thing. And it's dragged down here by Allen, and she'll clear for the Pies.
2: So defending well, Collingwood. Just not getting any looks inside forward 50 as yet early in the match. Kick out to the outer side. Cronin, great to have her back in the side. Kick short to Schleicher, who used her body beautifully. Smart. Took the mark, spun around and hit the ground running. Has had one bounce, has a second. Approaches forward 50, he's had three. Runs to 40, 45 degree angle. Ruby goes for home. I tell you what, she's done it. That is one of the goals of the year. Ruby Schleicher, you star. And Collingwood break the deadlock with that amazing goal from Ruby Schleicher. One straight goal, Collingwood. Carlton yet to score, and Eakes, we're 8.5 into the first term. I saw the look on your face. You love that one.
1: Yeah, you gave it a big fist pump, mate. That was exciting. But that sort of where the breakdown was last week, wasn't it, gentlemen? When they were coming out, they were defending well, but when they were coming out of defensive half, it wasn't clean. That was a very clean passage of play. Ruby took the mark and then just backed herself in. Knew she had the space behind her. Three or four bounces and finished truly from about 40 out. I did speak to Kalinda during the week on Inside the Huddle with Jono, and I said absolutely no chance of moving the Schleicher from full forward this year, and she agreed. She wants that spot all year. So great work, the Rubes.
2: That was a ripping goal, Ronnie.
0: Yeah, terrific running goal. And I wasn't quite sure after running that far she'd have the leg to get the trip, but she backed herself in.
1: She hit the post because she didn't celebrate, and the umpire gave two fingers.
0: Ruck contest. The Blues will get the clearance. Whitford up to half forward, no mark, ball in dispute. Quick handball comes out to Keck, flying shot for
3: great
0: the Blues.
3: Goal.
0: Will bounce through. So the Carlton girls get their first goal. And we're all tied up, 9.5 opening term. It's one straight six each of two. That scoreboard brought to you by our major program sponsors, the AFLW, the AFL Champion Data, and the Community Broadcasting Foundation. Is Chris Egan.
1: That was just a great response, wasn't it? Straight out of the centre bounce, long to a contest, and Leela kick was front and square. The old front and square, it's a bit of a dying art these days, the way footy's played, Baz, but I'll tell you what, when you get a goal off the crumb, it definitely is a team lifter. That was a sensational finish on the left.
2: Wasn't a quick answer, wasn't it, after a sensational goal from Ruby Schleicher. The Blues had to lift, and they did. Sabrina Frederick, she contested the last ruck contest, came on the ground. This is her 95th game.
1: She didn't play last week, did she?
2: Yes, she did. She had a run, yep. The former Lion and former Tiger as well. And heading up towards her 100th game. And she's on the ground, contests the ruck. This time, Scholes over the top of the, they tapped it down to ground level. Hill's got it for Carlton. The kick inside forward 50 is cut off by Cronin again. She's been good, Ronnie, in her return today.
0: Started well.
2: Yes, she has. Little hand pass off to Allen. Is off half back for Collingwood. Goes out towards Hetherington. Dropped the mark. Went and picked it up. Hand pass back to Allen. Chain of hand passes are on the charge here. A kick back towards forward 50. And cut off beautifully by Cordner. And the target was Eliza James. She snuck around in front and took the defensive mark on defensive 50.
0: Kick was intercepted by Frederick, who couldn't hold the mark but did enough to tie the ball up on the wing on the outer side. One straight each of two, 11 yes. minutes first term.
2: Around the ground, Swanee, the Bombers hanging on by 1 point, 16 and a half second term down against Geelong.
0: Frederick, clean disposal in the ruck, handball to a teammate, got it to Benici. The handball's okay to James, and then further afield, and the short pass is terrific. Mark taken again by Schleicher. About 35 to 40 out, but no angle.
1: Oh, a little bit further than that, I reckon, Ronnie. She'll be just inside 50 by the time she launches this, and she's pointed, so she's backing herself in.
2: Yeah, Rubes might be looking for a day out of here.
1: Well, once you kick goal here, you think you're kicking from 75. Yeah, exactly. Ask Danger last week.
2: Just get it to me. I'll do the rest.
1: That Tory, what did you think about his Tory?
2: Oh, it was amazing.
1: Ronnie would have been asleep by then, I think.
2: Yeah, he was on the
0: couch. I probably was. Schleicher, beautiful
1: she's
0: looking
1: it a ride.
0: Punt. Has she got the trip? She has just in going for the extra distance, pushed it to the right. It's a behind, but Collingwood lead by that margin, 1-1-7. The Blues, one straight six, 12 minutes first turn.
2: It's a beautiful kick, Ruby Schleicher, and that made it easily, just to the left, as Ronnie said. Velardo from full back for the Blues, runs and kicks a long one outside defensive 50, but Collingwood with the numbers. Little short one comes back inside to Benici, and she's marked just inside forward 50, out of sight of the ground.
0: For a team that hasn't won a game, because they're looking all right, Collingwood.
1: Yeah, looks like they've definitely done some review this week, especially on their transition play.
2: Short kick to Schleicher, kick back towards the forward pocket, no mark taken. Cronin down there, hands on the footy, punched out the side of the pack. Carlton lay heavy tackles, will be a ball up. And they lost a couple of key players too before the game in Centra and Ragone as well. They've started very well, Collingwood. 1-1-7 they are. Carlton, one straight goal, 13 first term.
0: Scholes up high in the ruck, but it went straight down to Benici, who got it to the top of the goal square for the Magpies, but Cordner read it brilliantly and juggled the mark in the defensive goal square for the Blues. Runs away and then kicks long and wide. Scholes up there high, and she took the mark, handballs off, releases her teammate, and that was Morris Dalton, who got the Blues up towards the middle of the ground. Further afield now they run. Hill received the handball from her teammate Bohanna. Carlton up towards half forward. Ball in dispute.
1: That's hold the ball, Ronnie, I reckon.
0: Oh, could be. Good tackling by the Magpie defenders. Hold it up. Umpire said, I'm not satisfied with the prior opportunity, so I'm going to come in and ball it up. 50 out from the Carlton attacking goal.
2: Goes up in the air now. Frederick in the ruck. Little slap away outside defensive 50. But they got the numbers here, the Blues. And Dersma picks up for Carlton and kicks back inside of the land, 25 from goal. Now it's a fight for the footy at ground level. Still in dispute. Little hand pass comes out of the pack.
0: On.
2: Another one to the side. And a little pass or shot by Vickers, which has gone through for a point. So Carlton 1-1-7, Collingwood 1-1-7. That scoreboard update is sponsored by the National Lung Cancer Screening Program. Visit lungcancerscreen.org.au. for more information, Eeks.
1: Just a couple of quick stats there. Leading possession get us for both sides. Cordner with the 8, and then for Collingwood, it's going to be Runnels with the 9. So getting plenty of it, the girls.
0: Long kick in by the Magpies. Knight almost the mark, not quite. Ball's with Velardo, but she's held up in the tackle. Umpire said it was high, so she's going to get a free kick.
2: Pretty feisty this game. Carlton Collingwood, wouldn't expect anything less, Eeks.
0: Velardo back inside 50 for the Blues. That's a really good mark.
1: Not out there to make friends, Baz.
0: Terrific mark. Morris Dalton has taken it. Too far out to score, though. Sits it up to the top of the goal square. Frederick gets back for Collingwood.
2: Well done.
0: The big ruck got a big frame in the way and took a strong defensive mark.
1: So my mistake, Jetta, I was getting the 3-0 game mixed up with last week. Frederick didn't play in the first one.
0: That's right.
1: Really missed that, you know, her interception mark. So you can see why she's such an important player.
2: And she had a good hit out too in that game last week, and also did some extended training afterwards. So just getting some miles into the legs. Collingwood have worked it away here. Hedrick a kick to the wing. Hand pass comes over the top for the Pies, and that's towards Barwon. Barwon now a little short kick inside forward 50, missed the target. And Cordner got in the way at half back and has marked for the Blues.
0: She's like Matthew Scarlett.
1: She reads it really well, doesn't she, Ron?
2: Immediately switched play to Good, who marks across half back. And Good for Carlton. Kicks outside defensive 50 and into the path of her teammate in Finn. Little hand pass over the top to Morris Dalton. Back to Finn. Another hand pass back to Morris Dalton and back to Finn. So they're sharing it beautifully here. Another hand pass towards half four. This is a magnificent build-up.
1: Great touch.
2: Whitford's got it.
0: Well
2: and
0: done.
2: Her kick to the hot spot is magnificent. And that was just ripping footy from the Blues. And I suppose a little indication of why they're three wins from three games. Yep. Keck's going to have another shot for goal. She's already kicked one.
1: Well, Collingwood look a little bit out on their feet out there, gentlemen. Like, defensively, they were trying to push, but they just couldn't cover that space. But Collingwood used the boundary very nice. The big ground here, it's nice and wide. And Carlton's, used the transition handball, linked up, overlapped, and then nice little lazy out kick to a forward. What else do you want, Baz? Can't expect much better than that.
2: Yep, that's all I wanted back in the day, and they just didn't do it, and that ruined me.
1: Did you?
2: Lila Keck has already kicked one, and for a second, and Carlton second, just to the right. Well, through for a point, the Blues claim the lead. 1-2-8 plays 1-1-7 Collingwood.
1: I would have put it on your chest, brother.
2: I know you would.
1: I'm a very unselfish player sometimes.
2: I was just playing for the wrong side. Should be playing with you.
0: Tony White will bring it in for the Magpies.
2: I would have been 40, you would have been 20.
1: Don't worry.
0: Long ball, it'll work out okay. Gets over the back. Running away with it is Shoot. Set a couple of bounces for Collingwood. And then chips up towards half forward. That's a good kick, good lead. Marked by Barwon. Too far out to score, goes long, deep into the pocket. Again, Cordner comes across, makes the spoil. Carries the ball over the line, it'll be thrown in the forward pocket for Collingwood. It looked okay.
1: That looked okay, but you touched on it before about Cordner. That's her role as intercept mark. So that ball just needed to be a little bit lower and harder out in the space so she can't get to that kick. So a little bit disappointing, but at least they get inside their forward 50 this time, Ronnie.
0: Yeah, absolutely.
2: Boundary throw-in. Quick kick out of the pack for the Blues. The defensive 50 and a ripping mark, as you heard from Eags, taken by Morris Dalton, who started pretty well now this afternoon. A couple of good defensive efforts. Kicks out wide and finds her target in Fitzpatrick. And Fitzpatrick plays on now and kicks forward to the wing out of sight of the ground.
0: Spots a teammate. So the Blues move it forward. This time it's Boyle who kicks it up towards half forward. No mark to Schultz. Tries to go again at ground level. They want holding the ball on it. The umpire's going to have that. And in the end, he's waving his arms to play on. The girls all stop momentarily. And then it's gone over the line. So the umpire said throw it in. About 65 around from the Carlton attacking goal. It's been a good opening. We're 18 minutes into the first turn. The Blues lead by a point, 1-2-8. Magpies 1-1-7.
2: Yeah, won't be a lot of time left as we tick up to the 19-minute mark of this opening quarter. Boundary throwing. Cronin back of the pack for Collingwood. Broke a tackle. Tucked the footy under her arm. Goes onto her right boot. Kicks forward to the wing, but it's an ill-directed kick. And Carlton have dropped numbers back again. And another mark taken by Cordner, who's been sensational in this first turn for the Blues across halfback. Really presented herself well.
0: That's called making you earn it.
2: Yeah, she went for the mark, her teammate in Vickers, and got absolutely smashed to ground level. She's got the free kick for a shove in the back, Ronnie, and she's got a true wing out of sight of the ground.
0: Goes in short. Fitzpatrick's been good as well.
1: Carlton just slowing it down, killing time before quarter time, gentlemen.
0: It's going to go and run and kick long and high inside 50. No mark. Cronin there at ground level, lays the tackle, it spills. The handball comes out towards Fitzgerald.
1: Oh, great smother.
0: And smothered, as you heard from Eggs, right on the bell. Quarter time at Icon Park in round four of the AFLW. And Carlton lead by a point. A much fancy Carlton. They would have been short favourites. 1-2-8 to Collingwood's 1-1-7. Eggs, that was a good opening quarter.
1: It was a good opening quarter. You can obviously tell the fitness was sort of starting to come back into it early in the season. So blowouts are pretty big, but both teams are willing to, you know, transition up the boundary line, so they're happy to use every inch of this ground. Unfortunately, it's just a very wide ground, so even when we played here, it was using gutsies to turn a little bit, Ronnie, but it is what we expected. Tight contest, a good contest, and I think the team that's going to be a lot cleaner by hand and foot today could really expose the other team. And right now, the first couple of minutes it was Collingwood, and then towards the second half of that first quarter it was Carlton, so, you know, plenty more to watch.
0: Ruby Slysher kicked the only goal for Collingwood, perhaps one of the goals of the year in the AFLW. We'll hear more about that. And for Carlton, it was Lila Keck with one goal. Had an opportunity to kick her second, but only got the one. Quarter time, and the Blues lead by a point. We'll take a break. 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
10: 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With Ron Rogers, Barry Denner, and Chris Egan. Honouring the pioneers who paved the way while celebrating the next generation of First Nations stars shaping the future of the game.
0: Thanks for sharing some of your Sunday afternoon with us, coming to you from Icon Park, the old Princes Park in Melbourne. And it's quarter time, Carlton 1-2-8, Collingwood 1-1-7. We should say too, warm Father's Day to all the dads out there, and hope you had a good morning and got spoiled. I know I did, Barry. You'd have got spoiled.
2: No, not yet. I'm
0: waiting for later in the day.
2: I've been away, Ron. I've been overnight.
0: That's because you're big speed.
2: No, I was there for the final elimination
0: last night. What are the stats telling us?
2: Carlton first, the home side, and they are the leader of the match just by that one point, as you said. So we mentioned Cordner a number of times during that term, and that's because she had 10 touches. But what you're mentioning was she was very, very effective. She's had one inside 50 and a rebound 50 as well. In amongst those 10 possessions. Durs was at 7 for the Blues. Velado has had the footy 6 times. Finn 6. And Morris Dalton, who was also good, has had it 6 times in that quarter. For the Magpies, 9 to Runnels, 6 to Cronin. Benici's had it 6 times. And Ruby Slicer has had 5 possessions inside forward 50 and kicked what I believe will be one of the goals of the year, if not the goal of the year.
0: So quarter time, both sides still in their huddles, about to break from their quarter time address. Round the grounds, Baz, just repeating.
2: Yeah, just there's another game going on right at the moment, concurrent with ours. That's Geelong and Essendon. That one's a bit ahead of ours. It's half-time there. Geelong had a big second quarter and they now lead the Bombers, who had a 9-point lead earlier in that second term. At half-time, Geelong lead by 18 points over the Bombers. So they have exploded on their home ground in that second term.
0: And winners early today here at Icon Park. If you're wondering what happened in the earlier game, of course, it is a doubleheader here this afternoon. It was Wally up, too good for Richmond, and they celebrated pretty loud and proud to the girls after they got the points in that one. So we look forward to this second quarter. The Blues have broken from their huddle, and Collingwood doing the same as we speak. It's a cool overcast day in Melbourne, but no rain, thank goodness. So the rain, I know some of the northern states have they're desperate for rain, but here in Victoria, and certainly in certain sections of Victoria, we've had absolute stack of rain, so we're pretty happy to have a bit of a dry break here this afternoon. Going into the ruck for Collingwood will be Bamford, and she'll contest this bounce with Jessica Good, who's playing in the ruck for the Blues. So we're just about ready to get this second quarter underway. A 1-point lead enjoyed by Carlton at quarter time. Umpire holds it up. Bamford and Good will go at it. Bamford favoured by the toss-up, got it down, but Fitzpatrick for Carlton came through quickly. Took the footy, got it off to a teammate who kicked the Blues up towards half forward, no mark. Wide at the fall of the ball for Collingwood. Got her handball away. Just missed the target ever so slightly. Made it hard for her teammate. Picking it up for the Blues, Sherrard hurried it forward, no mark. Scholes controlled it pretty well. Got a handball off to Bo Hanna, who can have a flying shot at goal. Well, and dare I say it, Barry.
2: What's she done wrong?
0: She kicked it across the face.
2: And g'day to you, Ronnie. Great to have you here this afternoon, and no doubt all the listeners pleased to hear you on air. Across the face, the great Ron Rogers.
0: Collingwood 117. The Blues move along to 139. We're barely a minute into this second quarter.
2: Get asked a lot why we say that, and we'll get to that shortly. Kick outside defensive 50 for Collingwood, but it's going to come back in because Good's taken a nice mark for the Blues. Kicks back inside, and Charles in front takes a ripping one-grab mark. A couple of bodies around her, very strong in the air, Charles, and has marked this about 25 metres out on a slight angle. So a couple of goals already this year, none today so far. And
0: she's looked dangerous, hasn't she? She's looked dangerous all day, and Perhaps this is the easy. She had a shot earlier, but this is a much easier assignment.
2: Scholes fires. Beautiful three-quarter post-high drop. Punt goes through and home. That is good. And Carlton go further ahead. They're 2-3-15. And the Collingwood are 1-1-7. And that's a minute and a half now into the second term here at Icon Park. And just repeating that at halftime in the other game with Geelong and Essendon playing at the moment, it is the Cats who lead that one by 18 points.
0: Good build-up by the Blues. They used the ball well and probably got on the end of it. Pretty good kick under normal circumstances, and that...
2: Been good Poppy Scholes too. Like, she's only her 19th game. That's her sixth touch this afternoon so far. It looks dangerous. Inside forward 50. Yeah. She just looks like... She looks like a target, and Eags is one of those players that just looks like she... in fact, Eags, don't say anything because I've busted your mic. Go on, Ronnie.
0: Back in the middle. So it will be Bamford again for Collingwood and Good for the Blues.
2: Carlton with the first goal of the second quarter.
0: Carlton again with a clearance. The handball from McKay to Fitzpatrick. Inside 50. Good tackling by Collingwood. Hold it up eventually. And Fitzpatrick came again, but had two hanging onto it. The umpire said she's holding the ball, so... Collingwood free will come back here towards a shoot. Goes across the ground.
2: Not across the face.
0: No, across the ground at half back. Found her teammate. Kick forward by Benici. And the little short one's okay. And the Magpies will bring it out of defence down that outer side wing.
2: Patterson run. Started good, well, actually.
0: Good got to the front. Couldn't hold the mark. The ball spilled at her feet. Benici tackled here by the Blues. Vickers, umpire lets him play. I thought he was going to call for a bounce. The ball spills. Blues have the numbers. The handball comes out. That was okay. That was by Hill. Ooh. Found a teammate. The Blues inched forward, and now a long kick inside 50 by Bolu. No mark, ground level. Carlton had a couple of players there, just couldn't quite get on the end of it. Quick snap forward, taken by Good. Handball to Charles, and she's kicked another. Carlton, two goals in quick time to start the second quarter. The Blues move along to 3-3-21. Collingwood 1-1-7, 4 minutes into the second. Here's Chris Egan.
1: Well, you can sort of see the inexperience out there on the defensive half. Collingwood are just a little bit hesitant on when to go, when to put the pressure on the player, or when to follow their man, so the handball receives not there. But unfortunately, it's sort of cost them a little bit. But it is what it is. They're doing well competing in the air, but they just need to do a little bit better and lock the ball in their back half, Collingwood. But that was a fantastic goal by Scholl. That was the second, isn't it?
4: Yep.
1: Yes, the second goal. But Carlton are starting to look like they're just starting to creep away a little bit. Ronnie, taking a bit of control of this game now.
0: Yeah, they were good in the first passage of play in the second term, and that was good as well. Scholl's doing very well, kicking two goals in quick time to start this second term.
2: 3-3-21, plays 1-1-7. Carlton lead, 4.5 second term. That scoreboard update is sponsored by the National Lung Cancer Screening Program. Visit lungcancerscreen.org.au for more information on that. Good information. The ball thrown in the air. Down at ground level, Bonici tries to work her way through the pack for Collingwood. And she's caught high. Not to say she was wrapped up in a tackle by McKay, but she was caught high in that tackle and she got the free kick. So a little short kick just for the centre and finds her teammate in Carbone. So Carbone for the Pies, plays on. Goes left to half forward, and the kick's good, and a nice mark taken by Cronin, who started well in a return game. Interesting surname, Ron, Cronin.
1: So's Denner.
2: We'll get to that shortly. A long kick to the forward pocket, though, and corner up. Didn't quite complete the mark this time at a ripping first term.
0: I thought she had enough of that then, but yeah, surprised it wasn't paid.
2: No, I referred, of course, to Paul Cronin, who was, remember the show Matlock Police? He was the sergeant. The motorcycle cop.
0: Solo one.
4: I don't remember that. It was probably back in the 50s, 60s.
0: Paul Cronin. The Sullivans.
2: And Paul Cronin went on to be the first chairperson of the Brisbane Bears.
0: That's correct. The ball knocked to ground from that stoppage. Collingwood have got control of the footy. The ball brought inside. Mark spilt by the Carlton defence. That was Dersma, and it goes to ground. We've got a stoppage.
2: Is she related, Ron?
0: Yes, she is.
1: That's a quick question.
2: You know?
1: Why did they stop footy here?
2: What do you mean?
0: A handball from Hill.
1: They could build a bigger stadium here.
2: All suburban grounds.
0: Ball smothered from Goss, but she got it back.
1: They need to bring it back.
0: Got her kick away. Ooh. Collingwood through Hetherington, get a kick inside 50. And as far as McKay, handball to Goss. Didn't quite get, well, was at her feet basically, and she couldn't control it, and then we've got a stoppage.
2: Well, it's one of the last grounds to stop. It may be the last suburban ground to stop.
1: Geelong's
0: still going.
1: Yeah, still going, but that's different cities.
2: Just don't call Geelong a suburb,
0: each. I don't
2: know.
0: You'll upset some of the.
2: Just be a little careful there.
1: So, you say you want me to say it?
2: No. Suburb. No, don't say it.
1: Come at me, cats.
2: Oh, no.
1: Come at me.
2: No, you've got nothing around your eeks. Ronnie and I have no courage.
1: I don't need it, mate.
2: So Carlton with a kick across half back. He's not kidding either. Bonici has got it, but over around the footy. An opportunity for Bree Davy to try and grab it. Got it to Runnels. And now a quick kick for the Pies to fall forward. Fleischer got rid of her opponent and taken the mark. About 15 metres out on a 45-degree angle. Ruby's having a day out. And she's going to go back and have a set shot.
1: Going back to have a set shot. It's such a dangerous play. And you can see the pressure that it puts straight on when the ball's coming in a million miles an hour to her. Her opponent just grabbed her. Ronnie, that was all she could try and do to stop her, and it didn't work. She got shrugged off and then still gave the free kick away, but Ruby's able to take the mark.
2: Kicked a ripping goal in the first term for a second of the match. In the second, she's pushed it right and missed.
1: She's still celebrating the first
2: one. Oh, she'll be flat about that. Yeah. Won't be happy. 1-2-8 Collingwood, 3-3-28, 3-3-21 Carlton. 7.5 into the second term. And ladies and gentlemen of Australia, here's the great Ron Rogers.
0: Fitzgerald for the Blues will bring it in. Plays on. Kicks long and wide. Well-weighted kick. Mark taken by Goss. Moves the footy up towards the wing for Carlton. No mark taken. Underneath it was Keck. Dragged down. Umpire had a good look. Said, give it to me. I'm going to throw it up. True wing outer side of the ground. Bit of sunshine breaking through.
2: There is.
1: Just a couple of quick stats. We got with Carlton leading the way. Yep, Carlton leading the way with Cordner with the 10, Dersma with the 8, and then over to Collingwood, it's going to be Runnels with 10 and Bonici with 8.
2: So big numbers there from Chris Egan as Benici works her way out of a pack on the wing, but was dragged on her kick and the ball just bounced out of bounds, which will be a lasso free kick for Dersma.
1: Sammy Duncan free kick.
2: It is. Sammy Duncan, if he was here, would explain it further, but we'll just go with a lasso free kick as Dersma kicks towards half forward, off hands at Spills. Opportunity for Scholes again, who was the targeted player. Beautiful little hand pass to her teammate in Scherer, who kicks the ball inside forward, 50 for the Blues, right in front of us, trying to track it at ground level. A little hand pass will go back. Keck there, shrugged in the tackle, or slung in the tackle, and the ball spilled out. Quick kick outside for the Pies, but only as far as Fitzgerald, who hand passed for the Blues back to Vickers. She got smashed. Ball spills to the back of both of those players. It ends up for the Blues with a kick inside forward, 50 coming from Whitford. It's about 40 from their goal. Ground level ball, Finn lays a hand pass, quick kick to full forward, kicked the target, and coming out and taking the mark was Allen, who just worked her way around.
1: Does it go as a spoil and mark, or does it just go as a mark?
2: Punched it and then marked it, so had the last second 1-2 touch.
1: A little 1%er and a stat.
2: Absolutely.
1: Love it.
0: Short to Cronin, who brings it wider again.
1: Yeah, I think. Now,
2: you remember and Matlock, please, don't you?
0: Patterson, to me.
2: Yeah.
1: Of course I do.
2: Yeah.
1: He started it.
0: I don't think so. Collingwood have control of the footy on the outer side at half-back. Short pass is good. Back to Cronin, who marks. Still at half-back, outer side of the ground for the Magpies. Kicks it down the line up towards half-forward. Plenty of numbers underneath it. No mark. Vickers there for the Blues. Benici got a little half-distance kick. Got it a little further afield. The handball came out for the Blues.
1: She had to take that, Ronnie.
0: Vickers was involved, and now Scherer. And also working hard was Hill. The Blues got it inside 50. No mark there taken by Bohanna. They've still got control of the footy, though. Chain of handballs. They're messing about with it a bit. Snap it. Goal for the Blues is just offline. Might have been Goss, I reckon, and it's a point.
2: Went across the face, Ronnie.
0: Yeah, it certainly did.
1: Hey, Ronnie!
0: It certainly did. So, it takes the Blues to 3-4-22. Collingwood 1-2-8. Almost 11 minutes, second quarter.
1: Tell you what, Ronnie, Benici's guts would have been up near her throat for a second there. If she could have her time back, she would definitely take that ball with her.
2: Collingwood from full back, long kick outside defensive 50. Bree Davey head over the foot. He's going to win it at half back. She's hot, though. Has to hand pass the ball off and a heavy tackle laid by Scholes on Brewer. Sees Brewer out of bounds, and a boundary throw-in will take place. Right in front of Chris Egan here this afternoon, the former Magpie. Watching the AFLW Magpies go around this afternoon against Carlton. And the Blues have the ascendancy at the moment with a 14-point lead, 11 and a half minutes into the second term. Oh, Ronnie, sorry, you're eating.
0: Throw in, no, I'm all good.
2: No, you had to swallow.
1: I'm the one
2: sorry about that.
1: I'm the one who usually gets caught lacking, Ronnie.
0: Whitford laid a good tackle on Runnels, and we've got a stoppage.
2: You're always eating, Ron.
0: I was taught by experts.
1: I taught him
0: thrown
1: how to
0: up. Scholes in the ruck might have had the best of it, although Collingwood took it and got a hurried ball out of defence, but it went straight down the throat of Velardo for Carlton. Short kick is okay. Hill, inboard, and Goss. Just missed one a bit earlier, but she's directly in front, but got a kick at 45, so not an easy assignment. But she is pretty good normally in front of goal.
1: Not much of a breeze either. And we did see Schleich have one from a similar distance before and carried the distance. So probably going to make the mark. She seems pretty confident. But Collingwood just need to do a little bit better defending that corridor because Blues are starting to attack that corridor and it's opening Collingwood's defence right up.
0: Lily Goss from 45 won't have the distance. It'll land in the goal square. No mark. Collingwood will get a clearing, hurried ball out of defence. Blues got a poor bounce. That was McKay. It's out near the boundary. She'll get it back from a teammate, though. Hook it back towards half forward. No mark taken. Slapped forward again by Goss. Vickers had it and lost it. Taken now. In fact, it was Scherer. Taken now for the Pies. The handball to Frederick. She dished it off towards Runnels. In trouble. Big Goods got her and won
2: great
0: the free
2: tackle.
0: Kick.
2: Yeah.
0: It was indeed. Hurried forward for Carlton by McKay with the advantage. And the mark is taken by Reedy. 45 from goal. Sits it up to the top of the goal square at the back. Good defensive mark. Newworth has taken it for Collingwood. Last line of defence.
1: Runnels has had plenty of it, but that moment there, she should have just held it in, Baz. Just took the hit. That way she would have got the ball up instead of it dropping the ball.
2: Yeah, they're starting to worry them a bit. They're sitting off the footy now of the Blues. The kick straight to Dersma,
1: good mark.
2: Who was sitting on defensive 50. and just ready to go. And a ripping mark is taken by that player for Carlton down there in Scherer. And Scherer 40 metres out on a 45 degree angle. So Scherer loads up. Left foot just pulled the kick towards the edge of the square. Up they go. Hendry flew. Little snap at goal for Carlton. Goes way across the face.
0: Right G'day, across Ronnie. The face.
2: And Ron Rogers, of course, invented that saying. He's here today. 28 years ago, he said it for the first time. And
0: yes,
2: every commentator in broadcasting started using it. And unfortunately, about 5 or 6 years ago, he wasn't getting credit for it. He's a little flat, so we just highlight it every time we say it.
1: Should have trademarked it. We could have been rich, Ronnie.
0: Throwing in the forward pocket for the Blues. Slapped down towards Whitford. Got a kick up towards goal. And running with a flight. That's a really good mark. And Keck has taken it for the Blues. And she can have a shot at goal, only 15 to 20 metres out, but 45 degree angle.
1: And for our listeners, that's no lie, Baz. That's no lie, that story about Ronnie. That's 100% facts. Until Baz hasn't got his microphone on, he's eating chips.
2: He's humble, Ron.
0: Keck for a second goal.
1: There.
0: Gets it home. The Blues just starting to get a little bit of ascendancy here. And they move out to a very handy 20-point lead, 4-4-28. Collingwood 1-2-8, almost 15 minutes into the second, with thanks to our major program sponsors, the AFLW, the AFL, the Community Broadcasting Foundation, and Champion Data. Here's Chris Egan.
1: Well, you start to see Carlton starting to slip away. You can see why they're 3-0. The first quarter is obviously a little bit scrappy, but you expect that between two arch rivals. But Carlton have figured it out. They've slowed it down. They've taken control of the game. They're using the ball well. They're attacking the corridors. Their transition by foot and hand has been exceptional. And you're starting to see the result with easy entries inside 50, which is what you don't want, because it's just a field day for the forwards when they got easy ball coming in. Ronnie and Baz.
2: Scholes, 2 goals, and Keck, 2 goals. Keck, dangerous forward this afternoon. It's her 4th goal for the season in her 4th game. And she's presented herself really well, finding the holes and where it's been spread for her to run into. Maybe that's the plan this afternoon for the Blues. Make her the key target. Ball thrown up in the air. Frederick fights hard for Collingwood. And not a lot of midfield support on that occasion. So a little hand pass for the Blues comes out to McKay. That kick was smothered. Still in dispute in the centre of the ground. The footy, it's a free kick to Collingwood. So the Magpies out of the middle. Cronin a kick towards half forward. And it's marked nicely by Barwin, who turns and delivers the forward 50.
1: The Schweizer
2: marks, takes the bounce, spun away from her opponent, goes for the banana from the boundary line, and misses Rubes to the right.
1: Should have went the drop button there, I reckon, Baz.
2: 1-3-9 Collingwood, 4-4-28 Carlton. 16 and a half minutes into the second term, with Chris Egan here this afternoon, the former Magpie, and this man, the great Ron Rogers.
0: Long ball in from the Blues from the behind, and good work to the front. Couldn't hold the mark. Slept away by Frederick. Only as far, though, for the Blues to Whitford, who kicks towards the outer side. Well-weighted kick. I reckon that might be Goss out there with the footy.
2: Gossy.
0: Half back for the Blues. Outer side of the ground. See something she liked. Goes off a step. Ooh, could have been a holding free. The umpire let it go. And it's picked up by Carbone for Collingwood. Kicks it back towards half forward. And at half back, it's Goss again, who's taken the mark, clears to the outer side.
2: Does, and found a player in the lead out there and hit her up beautifully in Morris Dalton, who had a ripping first term for Carlton. So she's true wing position, outer side of the ground. It's a 19-point lead to the Blues at the moment. 17 and a half now into the second term. Kick towards half forward. A fight for the footy in the air. No mark taken. Ball spills back of the pack. An opportunity for a player to run goal side, but the umpire has plucked the free kick. The player running was Fitzpatrick. But it's going to be a Collingwood free kick at half back. And that was nicely delivered by Patterson to the outer side wing for the Pies. So the Magpies at the moment, the chasing side. A kick towards half forward, clears the pack, whistle again. Shepherding free kick, this time for Carlton. Not a bit whistle happy at the moment, the umpire. So the free kick will go to Cordner for
1: let
2: the Blues.
1: Let him play, Baz. Let him play.
2: Well, it is. Cordner was the leading possession winner in the first term for Carlton. And she's got the free kick at halfback.
0: Goes down the outer wing. No mark. Big Frederick lumbers after it. Gathers. Needs support. Got a handball off to a teammate. Chip pass is okay. So Collingwood work it well. Down that outer side. Runnels has got it. Tried to get it back to her teammate in Crone, and the ball was charged down. And it went over the line and out of play for a throw in. 4-4-28, the Blues. Collingwood 1-3-9. 18 and a half minutes ticked over into this second term. So they're hanging tough to Pies. They'd like to score themselves. The Blues certainly have had the better of it this quarter. Down the ground level, good tries to do her own roving. Still she goes. She's held up in a tackle. Could have been a throw. The umpire let it go. It came back to her. And then she tried to get it off to her teammate. There's a big pack around it. Umpire said, give it to me. I'm going to throw it up. Right on the point of the centre square across half forward for the Blues.
1: Sorry for the listeners. There are some paper crunching sounds in the background. We just got chicken wraps. They're very nice.
0: Well done. Good bit of play there for the Blues by Vickers. Had her kick smothered and it came back to her. So she did get her kick away eventually. Oh, look out. Took a bit too long there, Patterson. Dragged down. Got the benefit of the doubt from the umpire. But Carlton has still got all the numbers. Handball comes out towards Fitzpatrick. It went through her legs. Panici works hard for Collingwood to hold it up. And she did well. Forces a stoppage. It's a true centre-half forward for the Blues. It'll be thrown up. Carlton 4-4-28. Closing in on half-time. Collingwood 1-3-9.
1: Panici was very well there. That would have been almost certain. Definitely a goal or a score then. She done very well to win that ball.
2: 100%. Carbone back of the pack for the Magpies. We'll clear from half-back. Kicks straight into the centre of the ground. A terrific, well, nearly a mark taken by Barwin, but in the end just bounced off her chest at the last second, and the umpire said, play on. There'll be a ball up in the centre after players dived on the footy.
1: She had more purchase than Gary Ablett on...
2: Yes, mark of the century.
1: Mark of the century.
2: 19 points up the Blues. We close in on half-time here. The ball up, a free kick to Collingwood. Bottom of the pack, Brewer to take it. So Brewer runs around through the centre of the ground. In fact, it's Ramos who bounces through the centre of the ground. Kick towards half-forward. No mark taken. Back of the pack. The Blues, a chance to clear through Hendry. Lost it in the handle. Collingwood push it towards full forward. Trying to barge through down there. Back by Slicer. Slicer left foot snap from 15 out. She's got it. She's got two. And she has been very, very good today. Inside forward 50. Missed a couple, but's got a couple as well. 2-3-16 Collingwood. That's what they go to. 2-3-15, that'd be wrong. 4-4-28 the Blues. 13 points up. Carlton, 21 minutes into the second term. With the great Chris Egan here for AFL Indigenous Broadcasting.
1: Yep, finished. Sensational finish there. Couple good goals from the Slice today. She went the check side before. Probably should have went the drop pump, but she's made up for it. And made up for an earlier miss too. A bit of a sitter in front of goal there.
2: I think she's kicked Collingwood's whole score so far. She's kicked 2-3.
1: Well, there you go. But you can see the importance of her, you know. They're brewing. They're getting there. They've obviously got to get a bit more experience and get a few more games under the younger girls' belts, and then... She'll start. She might even pop up and kick a century. You never know.
2: Never know.
0: Throw up in the middle. Good. Got it down. McKay. Not quite. Couldn't break clear. Half-time siren goes. And at half-time, it's Carlton 13 points up over Collingwood. 4-4-28 to the Collingwood Magpies. 2-3-15. Goal scorers for the Blues. 2 to Poppy Scholes. 2 to Lila Keck. And for Collingwood, 2 to Ruby Slicer. Half-time, Eags, very quickly, what did you make of the first half?
1: Well, I thought it was sort of everything that we sort of expected, just because of just due to the inexperience from Collingwood. But however, they're still in it. They're playing pretty good footy. They've obviously taken a lot of learnings over the past couple of weeks, because defensively, they weren't too bad against Fremantle, the game that I've seen, but it was their transition out. That was better in the first quarter. It's been better in the second quarter as well, but however... You can just see Carlton are a little bit more polished through their transition with ball in hand. And that's why they got that lead. It was starting to look a little bit dangerous there for Collingwood, but they pegged their way back into it, and the Slice has delivered again to bring it back to a two-goal ball game.
2: Spot on, Eakes. 13 possessions to Runnels. 12 to Panici for the Pies. Runnels and Panici for the Pies. Cronin has got 10 touches in a return game, and Allen, 9 for Collingwood. Slicer, as Eakes mentioned, 8 possessions and 2 goals so far this afternoon. And for the Blues, Corden has had 11 possessions. Scherer has had 11 as well, along with Hill, who's had 11 touches this afternoon. 10 to Finn, 10 to Whitfort, and 10 to Dersma. So plenty of numbers for the Blues. In fact, the possessions-wise, 149, Ronnie, to 113 for Collingwood. So certainly Carlton with hands on the footy. And inside 50s, they dominate as well. 23-12 at halftime.
0: We'll take a break. It's halftime. The Blues lead by 13 points. at the long break. 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
15: Has had one bounce, has a second, approaches forward 50, had three, runs to 40, 45 degree angle. Ruby goes for home. I tell you what, she's done it. That is one of the goals of the year. Ruby Schleicher, you start.
0: Up the half forward, no mark, ball in dispute. Quick handball comes out, the kick, flying shot for the Blues. Will bounce through. So the Carlton girls get their first goal.
15: Woods taking a nice mark for the Blues. Kicks back inside and Scholes in front. Takes a ripping one grab mark. Scholes fires, beautiful three-quarter post high drop punt goes through and home. That is good, and Carlton go further ahead. They're 2-3-15.
0: Quick snap forward, taken by Good. Handball to Scholes. And she's kicked another. Carlton, two goals in quick time. Got a kick up towards goal. And running with a flight, that's a really good mark. And Keck has taken it for the Blues. Keck for a second goal.
16: Yeah.
0: Gets it home. The Blues just starting to get a little bit of ascendancy here.
10: Round four, the Indigenous round. Honouring the First Nation stars shaping the future of the game. For the 2026 AFLW Premiership season for AFL Indigenous Broadcasting, with Carlton taking on Collingwood from Wurundjeri lands at Icon Park, with your callers Ron Rogers and Barry Denner, with today's expert commentary from Chris Egan. 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Carlton taking on Collingwood for round four of the 2026 AFLW Premiership season for AFL Indigenous Broadcasting, live from Icon Park on Wurundjeri lands. 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
0: Half time at Icon Park, and it is the Blues 4-4-28 to Collingwood 2-3-15. The goal scorer is 2 to Poppy Scholes for the Blues, 2 to Lila Keck, and Ruby Schleicher has 2 for Collingwood. She's been sensational.
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0: 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We have the NBN joining us to help give people a clearer understanding of what the NBN can do for you across Australia. To tell us all about it, Chris Johnson caught up with NBN Ambassador Shay Cockatoo Collins during the week to talk all things NBN.
17: Shay, thanks for joining us. You've spoken the last couple of weeks around the NBN. Talk us a little bit about what does the NBN Community Wi-Fi plan, what that's all about?
18: Hey, thanks, Chris. Yeah, the Community Wi-Fi is a mesh system for those people who are tech-savvy. It's a mesh system.
17: Which you are. You're very tech-savvy, technical man.
18: It's a system that's designed to cover the whole of the community so people can use it and rely on it rather than use all of their money and chew their data on prepaid. One of the recommendations, or one of the barriers that we know, is cost. And in remote communities in particular, their preference model is prepaid credit. Now that runs out pretty quickly when you're streaming and everything. So this is what that's designed to do. Not just designed for that, but also over time, you know, what we see is people using it for TikTok, YouTube, and streaming, like Netflix and all of the things that we take for granted in urban settings. What we see over time and what it's designed to do, it's a normal growth. People are using it now for online banking, transferring, where once they couldn't, booking flights and accessing their MyGov accounts.
17: You've been in these communities and you've seen the change. And as you said, we sort of rely on this stuff and it just comes to, as soon as we put on our phone, it all comes up. But what are some of the changes that you've seen within community and how's it supported them?
18: Well, people get by. Sometimes it's tough. Many times it's tough, but people just know how to get by. But it shouldn't be this way, and I'll explain it. One of the elders in Galawinku, when asking her, what can you do now that you couldn't do before? She said, well, I tried to book a flight to get to Darwin to see family. In the middle of when I was trying to book a flight, the mobile internet went out. Now, I lost all of that. I lost the time. The flights ended up getting booked. I couldn't get over there when I wanted to. This is a common occurrence. You have to make life easier for people. And they're the type of game-changing things that occur. Things like transfer of money. Unfortunately, there's a housing and overcrowding issue. Families living with families. People work. People get money.
17: Yep.
18: They're quite happy to pay rent. But if you can't transfer that funds to mum or to Nan who owns the house, they can't pay rent. They can't pay the power card. Things just manifest itself into, you know, unfortunate situations, and community Wi-Fi is supposed to alleviate some of those issues.
17: Thanks very much, Shay, for that. It's outstanding. It's been great catching up with you over the last 3 weeks to explain what the NBN are doing, what you're doing as the Executive Manager of Indigenous Affairs for the NBN, what you do with the FNDIAG, the First Nations Digital Inclusion Advisory Group as well. It's been outstanding. Thanks for coming on the National Indigenous Radio Service, which goes right across Australia. So some of those people can tune in via the AFL app as well, Shay, if they like to. But thanks for your time again today, brother, and I look forward to catching up with you again in the next couple of weeks.
18: Oh, yeah, and I'd like to come in and see you sometime, but if you don't want me to, I'm happy to stay.
10: 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With Carlton taking on Collingwood, live from Wurundjeri Lands at Icon Park. 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With Ron Rogers, Barry Denner, and Chris Egan. Honouring the pioneers who paved the way while celebrating the next generation of First Nation stars shaping the future of the game.
15: Ah, yes, indeedy. Great to have your company this afternoon here at Icon Park in Melbourne. The Magpies have just run back out onto the ground, so the halftime break coming to a close. Carlton not far away. Carlton 4-4-28, the home side. Collingwood 2-3-15. In the other game being played today, it is Geelong versus Essendon being played concurrently with this one. It's three-quarter time in that one. Cats by 29 points. And a couple of the stats, Ronnie and Eakes. The Press Parker sisters playing against each other.
4: Yes.
15: For the Bombers, Madison, and of course, Georgie for the Cats. They've both had 21 possessions each as they are at three-quarter time at the moment. There's a couple of major goal scorers. Aisling Maloney for the Cats has kicked 4 goals this afternoon, and Emily Goff for the Bombers has 3. So some big goal scorers there as well. But a big lead for the Cats, who are 10-5-65 to Essendon's 5-6-36. Some exciting passages in that first half, Eags, for the Magpies. But the Blues certainly looked a more classier outfit this afternoon, and when it was required, they got the job done. But do you see a little bit of hope for Collingwood this afternoon? They're within striking distance, 13 points away at halftime.
4: Well, there's always hope. You've just got to have that belief. But, you know, they're a young side, so, you know, there's obviously that belief that they're going to do well and, you know, compete. And that's all you can ask for at this stage in their careers. And if they can get a couple of wins, fantastic. But if not, it is what it is. But at the end of the day, they're competing. There's 2 goals behind. It could have got pretty ugly there for them at some stages.
15: Yes.
4: But defensively, they've done well. Transitioning periods, they were pretty good. But they just need to tighten it up a little bit when the ball's coming in defensively, because that sort of started to let them down in that second quarter. And they got a couple of easy goals, like through Scholl, wasn't it?
15: Yep.
0: Bobby Schultz.
15: Bobby Schultz.
4: So we got to just keep an eye on Howarth as well. Kalinda, she's coming off 712 days off with the two ACLs, Baz and Ronnie. And I just watched the whole team run out, and she walked out following them. So,
2: okay.
4: And a little bit of a limp, so I'm hoping there's nothing serious there. But, yeah, just...
2: Well, that would be heartbreaking if it's a it's not similar too, or same issue.
4: Yeah, could be just a niggle, or could be just throwing us all off and just confuse me.
2: Looking 1 week ahead for AFL Indigenous Broadcasting, of course, in AFL. It's semi-final weekend next weekend. We'll be broadcasting those when Brisbane take on the Adelaide Crows, with Brisbane being at the Gabba. And, of course, over in Perth, a massive game coming up with the Dockers going down to the Hawks in the first qualifying final on Thursday night. What an upset that was. And the Dockers, Ronnie, will be back home, and they will play.
4: They will play, yes. Who they

0: wedding last night, so I've got an excuse.
1: We were pretty involved in it, weren't we?
2: What am I dealing
0: you
2: with?
0: You know me, mate. I don't take notes. I don't write stuff down.
2: They will play Geelong.
1: Brisbane will play Adelaide. Yeah,
2: they and will Fremantle play Geelong. Correct. I'll just, oh, goodness gracious. And, of course, we'll have AFLW as well next Sunday afternoon. So that's projecting 7 days ahead on AFL Indigenous Broadcasting. And
0: is Brisbane in trouble?
2: Well,
1: they were awful yesterday.
0: It's a lot of football. They were awful but over the last couple of years.
2: But they've been up and down all year.
1: They've
2: done performances
1: they
2: like
1: have
2: that.
1: Been up and down all
2: so
1: year.
2: Expect them to bounce back hard next week.
0: Yeah, that's true.
2: I reckon they will.
1: Will they bounce back?
0: I think so. However, I think Freo's in Hawthorn's position last year.
2: All right, we're going to kick it off in the second half here. Chris Egan is here for AFL Indigenous Broadcasting this afternoon. Knows plenty about the business at this level. 4-4-28 Carlton and Collingwood sit at 2-3-15.
1: Semi-final weekend, Baz. There'll be no finals in Melbourne.
2: That is correct. Both finals away. So Melbourne will be a quiet city next week, Ronnie. The great Run Rogers to kick us off in the second half with Carlton leading by 13 points.
1: I don't know that it's ever that quiet down here, but anyway. Good up in the ruck. Her opponent was Bamford. The ball to ground. Blues look like they'll sweep it forward. They good tackling put on. Holds up Goss. And that was by Collingwood's Cronin. And we got another stoppage. The ball still pretty much in the middle of the ground. This time the Blues get a handball by Whitford. McKay. And now they work it forward. Hill inside 50. And a good lead and a good mark taken by Bohanna. Well within range, directly in front, about 40 from goal.
0: Pretty easy transition straight out of the centre stoppage here. Yeah, that's where Collingwood just need to tighten up a little bit, just a bit more arm on, halving the contest, trying to get a couple more stoppages going instead of three entries for Carlton inside their forward
2: and
0: 50.
2: Mimi Hill just hits targets.
0: Oh, she does.
2: Very, very good.
1: Tara Bohanna, left foot long. I think it's there. It's a goal. First goal of the third term within a minute. Goes the Carlton Blues way and they lead now by 19 points, 5-4-34. Collingwood 2-3-15. And here's Chris Egan to tell us more about that.
0: Yeah, that was just a great finish there. Nice left foot kick there. Baz just struck it very, very nicely.
2: Beautiful.
0: Snuck it in and that's a great start for Carlton. And Collingwood just need to start getting up and about a little bit because it turned ugly pretty quickly on them.
2: Tara Bohanna, first goal for the year and her third game for the year. But, of course, 58th game this afternoon and has kicked 61 goals in her career. She is a goal kicker and debuted in 2022, 31 years of age now. Tara, so one of the veterans of the competition. That was a beautiful punt.
1: I'll just help you out there, Eggs. Chips are getting a bit cold.
2: Ronnie's still eating.
0: He's smashing
2: my
0: chips.
2: Ron. You've been eating for a quarter and a half. Ball thrown up in the air.
0: Some sauce if you're going to steal my chips.
2: And, it's
1: a bit more salt would have been good.
2: Getting out of hand.
0: Told Baz the sun.
2: Whitford's got it in the centre. Who was tackled, though. Good work from the Magpies. It'll be a free kick for Collingwood and Bamford to take it.
0: Beggars can't be choosers, Ronnie.
1: No, this is true.
2: So Bamford, the drop punt, will land inside forward 50 for the Pies. Big leaps, no mark. Ball at ground level. Picking up nicely and trying to spin out of trouble was Howarth. Howarth then ran into trouble and Carlton reclaim at halfback. Little short kick comes out here outside defensive 50. One way then the other. And Finn's got it. Little short pass. Gives it towards Whitford. Whitford, little hand pass to Hill again. The dangerous Hill delivers inside forward 50. This time her teammate was caught behind, but created the contest and the spillage. Morris Dalton picked it up. Kicks the full forward. Schultz has got it in the square. Hand pass back. There's going to be a little snap on ball by Keck. Parsley smothered. This all happening 10 metres from Carlton's goal. Heavy tackle laid on Keck. She hits the deck.
0: And again.
2: And going to get a free kick.
0: 100 metres away. Called that, Baz. We're seeing it 300 metres away, so I'm not sure what that umpire
2: was. There's a lot of congestion. In fact, it wasn't Keck who got tackled. Keck gave the ball away. It's Fitzpatrick who was tackled, but there was a huge congestion down there. And that is, I don't know. The tackle looked good for mine, but anyway, the goal's kicked. Fitzpatrick gets her first. And Carlton go further ahead. 6-4-40 plays 2-3-15. What do you reckon, Eads? Was that there?
0: Yeah, it was.
2: Okay.
0: Yeah, it was there. We called it from here, but I'm just surprised the umpire 2 metres away didn't call it compared to the umpire 100 metres away. But it is what it is. She got dumped, and Carlton gets a relatively easy another shot on goal and kicked truly. So starting to look pretty ugly for Collingwood.
2: Early stages, final term, Ron, in Geelong, GMHBA. And the Cats 11-5 71 lead the Bombers 5-6-36. So they've extended their three-quarter time lead. They now lead by 35 points.

0: Well, we've got the close one, that means.
1: It does mean at the moment we've got the close one running. Yes. We're 25 points Carlton's way.
2: There's a lot of excitement about the Essendon women in VFL. Why is that, Baz?
1: There's been a bit of excitement around the Bombers in the AFLW and also in the VFL.
2: Yep.
1: So, which is good news for the club moving forward, because at the moment, Eeks, it's the senior team that's a bit of a problem.
2: Yep.
0: Good got it down in the ruck, and Carlton player Howell without the footy is McKay. She'll take the free kick in the middle of the ground.
1: Been good, Rob.
2: Is that daughter off?
0: Handball's off.
1: Yes,
0: kick forward for the Blues. Fitzgerald up towards half forward. No mark. Collingwood defence under a lot of pressure here. They're holding up at the moment and force a stoppage. So it'll be thrown up. 40 out from the Carlton attacking goal. Good gets it down. Slaps it wide. Whitford got the handball away. Hill. It's knocked on to Fitzpatrick, I beg your pardon. And she's had a sort of inside out off the outside of the boot and missed. It's a behind.
2: I reckon that could have been the goal that broke the camel's back, gentlemen. That
0: was
2: starting to build now, Carlton. They really put the vice grip on, essentially, in terms of their defence, and their offence has just been pretty explosive at the moment.
1: Carbone from fullback. Chris Egan here this afternoon for AFL Indigenous Broadcasting. Proud Magpie. And the kick from Carbone to Allen was good, and Allen marked. So Collingwood under enormous heat to start this third turn. The Blues starting to flex the muscles. Kick to the outer side wing again. Carlton hands on the footy in there from Good. And Good didn't mark, but brought it to ground and made sure the ball went nowhere. And the umpire will come in and ball in on that outer side wing. Good crowd out there this afternoon. Coming to watch the Pies and the Blues tap down the ground level.
2: Don't lie to our listeners, please.
1: No, on the outer side.
2: Oh, on the side. Oh, gotcha.
1: Know what on the outer side in front of the rooms. There's big numbers out there.
0: Plenty of media here, I know that.
1: Well, it's because you're here, Ron.
2: You're massive, Ron, that's why.
0: Yeah, I'm massive. I keep eating those nuts.
1: Kick towards half forward for the Magpies. Henry up, doesn't mark. Slicer right with her.
0: Play on, Eeks.
1: Henry does well. Little hand pass Velardo in the centre of the ground. Gives it to Whitford again for Carlton. Carlton on the charge here, over the top by hand. Little bit of space does Scherer. Scherer kick inside forward, 50. Missed the target. Collingwood can go again. Carbone dragged to the ground and a tackle. They'll get out of trouble. Hand pass to Runnels, who kicks a long ball to the outer side wing, where James tracks it towards the boundary line, picks up for the Pies and kicks towards half forward.
0: Well, she does, but Cordner, who's done this all day, intercepts, takes the mark defensively for the Blues. Little short pass is okay. Velardo has the footy for Carlton, goes down the outer wing. Good mark taken by Fitzpatrick. Plays on. Centres the ball to half forward. Goss underneath it, can't mark. It spills off hands, taken by Bohanna. Flying shot towards goal. It's been picked off by Morris Dalton, who's taken, as you heard, a strong mark overhead, directly in front, 25 from goal.
2: Yep. Classic one-on-one mark. Just a bigger body, just was able to protect the space and essentially just took a pretty easy chest mark. But she should go back and kick this. Kicked one before, didn't she, Ronnie?
0: Not today so far.
2: Just
0: but
2: lied to everyone. No, didn't she kick one before?
0: Goes on the left and will steer this one home. And the local fans are getting pretty excited because the Blues are really putting a gap in it now. Carlton 7-5, 47. Collingwood 2-3, 15. That margin is out to 32 points. An ever-widening 32 points. Our expert today, Chris Egan.
2: Yeah, it was starting to get very ugly. Obviously, the change of tactics, because you don't play predictable football these days, because coaches are very good at switching on to that sort of stuff. And, it was almost like Geelong the other night turned on in the second quarter. They just tightened that vice grip a little bit, made a bit of a more of an 80-meter radius. So it makes it a lot harder for Collingwood to get it out of the defensive 50. So now Carlton are just capitalising on the opportunities that's presenting themselves.
1: You were on the inside the huddle during the weekend, Eeks, on ITV.
2: I was. Getting famous again.
0: What do you mean again? You've always been famous.
2: Nah, mate.
1: He's always been famous, but he's just heading down Media Street.
2: I always said I'd never go on this one, but here I am.
1: Scholes, of course, Megan Waters and Chris Johnson, the hosts of Inside the Huddle. You can catch that on NITV. And the great Chris Egan's been a guest a number of times. The Schleicher gets it at half forward for Collingwood. They punched it through the centre of the ground, just trying to find something. Cordner gets in the way at half back for the Blues. Punched out a little hand pass. It'll go further afield. The first hand pass was from Scherer, then to Vickers. Vickers a kick towards outside defensive 50, and now another one to the wing. But Collingwood have got the numbers back there, and they'll repel.
0: Magpies will bring it back towards centre half forward. Benici marks. Didn't Slice. Have to break stride and goes to Slighter. Good build-up, Collingwood, and Ruby will go back, have a set shot from 25 out.
2: That's what Collingwood needed to do a little bit better. Baz, I was almost screaming out the window then, just come inboard. You know, and she did fantastic kick to Benici. Then she takes the game on, as we've seen Schleich do earlier, and now it's a relatively easy shot for the superstar, but we've seen her miss the easy ones today.
0: Yeah. I don't reckon she'll miss this
2: one. I don't
0: one.
2: Think she will. She'll back. I'll back her in.
0: Collingwood have kicked two. Ruby's got both of them. Now she's got...
2: And she just let me down. Yeah, I'm going to be at Collingwood tomorrow
0: That's
2: night,
0: That's the commentator's curse.
2: We've got a thing for, you know, the Suns Academy, the Dacos Academy.
1: Yep.
2: For C. Schleich, I'm going to have a word to her because she let me down twice now on easy ones.
0: Yep. Collingwood 2-4-16, the Blues 7-5-47.
1: So you're back in the hallowed halls tomorrow, Eags.
2: Yeah, mate. Yep, and she might just punch me for it. Love the Schleich.
1: I'm going to ask you about a mate of yours.
2: You can have some cold chips.
0: I think I've had enough. Believe it or not.
1: Stayed in play a little quick towards the
0: field. Oh, well, then again, I might not have.
1: One is still eating. So the ball's gone out of bounds. We'll have a boundary throw in.
2: I've still got half a wrap running.
1: Now, Eags, we've got to ask you about a mate of yours.
2: Yep.
1: The game's record games holder. Last time I spoke to you, said he wasn't going anywhere. And so we'll talk about that in a minute. I'll just let you compose yourself as you can explain to us what's going on with your mate. Scholes punts down the front of the pack for Carlton in the back pocket, and they'll work it out of trouble again here. And Scherer again, who's been good in this third term, delivers the half back to Keck. Keck marks and goes further towards the wing outer side of the ground. Morris Dalton has taken the mark, kicked a goal on this term. Goes onto her left boot. A nice 35-metre drop punt, four to the wing outer side of the ground. Collingwood with the numbers, Cronin at the four of the ball. The ball slapped out of her hands. Back of the pack, Hetherington, though, has got it. Hand pass in towards Frederick. Frederick picks it up, little hand pass further afield. Gives it over towards Cronin again. A kick towards half forward. Pushing and shoving with Schleicher. She protected the drop zone, but then the ball ran out of bounds. And we'll have a lasso free kick for the Blues because it was just outside their defensive 50. So what happened to Scotty Pendlebury? What happened here, mate? He's got off to the Gold Coast.
2: Off to the Gold Coast?
1: Were you flabbergasted?
2: No.
1: Okay.
2: No.
0: Cordner in short. Whitford dropped the mark and then got tackled and got penalised. So good work by Bree Davey. She'll take it for Collingwood. Too far out to score. She's just going to bomb it in. Can someone get underneath?
2: A slice.
0: Oh, gee, she almost had it. Dropped it at the last moment. Blues with the numbers. Cordner. Handball off to Scherer. Clears to the outer side. That's a good mark, though. Allen comes in for Collingwood. Takes the mark on her chest.
2: Just need to slow down here. Don't blaze away because it's playing straight into Carlton's hands. And you're about to see another intercept.
0: Allen, straight no communication inside there, 50. Ronnie. Kicked it to two Carlton players who... almost made a mess of it, but Shearer, kicked it straight back to Allen. She's going to get a free kick there.
2: Play kick to kick, like it's the backyard here, gentlemen.
0: Yeah, they sure are. Allen drives it back inside 50 for Collingwood. No mark. Benici might have been in the back of her opponent. The umpire had a look and said, no, give it a man, I'm going to throw it up. 40 out from a Collingwood goal.
2: No, I wasn't surprised. Getting back to your question there, Baz. Heard a couple, you know, little things, obviously, but I'm not going to put words in people's mouths and I'm not going to speculate, create rumours. But all I know is that I've spoken to Pendles earlier this week, and when I go up to the Gold Coast next year, I've got tickets and a coffee. So,
1: Allen kicks inside forward 50 for the pot.
2: And good on him.
1: You rang him up and said, can I still get tickets?
2: The bloody hell I did.
1: Hendry marks at fullback for Carlton.
2: That's what mates are for, right?
1: You're going to follow the Gold Coast now.
2: I've got it. Next call's going to ask him to pay for my flights.
1: O'Connell kicks outside the fence in 50. Hill's got it. The dangerous Hill, I call it, because when she gets it, he usually uses it well. This time, it's a turnover. Hetherington read that kick coming in well.
2: All downhill from there, you reckon, Buzz? Downhill?
1: Well, yep. It's a kick to Frederick, who's taken the mark. And Frederick on the outer side wing. Game 95. A number of players, and Bates one of those this afternoon, Ronnie, playing a 100th game for Hawthorn. But it's Carlton again who repel. I'll go through the centre of the ground. A chain of hand passes. It's going to end up with Whitlock. And got a bit of space to run into. Takes a bounce. Goes inside forward 50. Sums it up. Goes for home. It's a low drop punt. Hetherington drops back. And we'll tap it through for a rush point for Carlton. I'll get a 7-6-48. And that is Collingwood on 2-4-16, and we are 13 and a half minutes into the third term.
2: Could have taken another bounce there, I reckon, Ronnie.
0: Hetherington, you're right, brings it in. Mark dropped, and the Blues are going to reload here. The handball came out from Hill to a teammate who's had a flying snap at goal. And Goss has put it through. So another goal to Carlton, and they are racing away with this one. The Blues 8-6-54, Collingwood 2-4-16. That margin out to 38 points at the 14-minute mark of the third. That scoreboard brought to you by our major program sponsors, the AFL, the AFLW, of course, our friends at the Community Broadcasting Foundation and Champion Data and Eagles. The Blues, they're well on top now.
2: Yeah, they are on top. They've taken control of it. Collingwood had a little bit of hope there, but they just couldn't get that transition. Well, not transition, but they just couldn't find a target inside forward 50, and they just kept blazing away and kicking back to the same person who had about two intercept marks. That being said, Allen had about two intercept marks out on the outer wing as well. But when you don't have that space, just go a bit more wider to the boundary line. Create a stoppage. At least you got another 50-50 contest and another opportunity to kick on goal. If you're going to keep kicking it to them, it's just going to come straight back out over your head.
1: The great Chris Egan here this afternoon. Not only a former Magpie, but a legend of AFL Indigenous broadcasting. You've been here about 100 years, Eags.
2: Well, I say nine, but it seems like 100 around used to. So 200 feels, around Carters.
1: Feels like 100, 200 around Carters. Fair call. It's Shera who's got it. A free kick in the centre for Carlton. They've dominated this quarter. It's been a big third term for the Blues. And they are blowing the Magpies away. Kick into the centre to Velardo, who takes the mark. Come out wide here to the wing. Find Cordner, who had a ripping first term. She set up a lot of plays from half back this afternoon. Kicks out in front of her teammate in Finn. Gets it back inboard. Little pass over towards Finn again. A little shot on goal off hands. Going to be rushed through for a point. No, they've kept it in play, the Magpies. They might have stuffed that up. They have, and it's a goal to Carlton out of that congestion. Who was it, Ronnie?
0: No idea.
1: There's about eight players around the footy. And I reckon it might have been the second goal to Fitzpatrick, but we'll wait and see. Anyway, Carlton got the goal. 9-6-60 plays 2-4-16. 16 and a half into the third term. That scoreboard update is sponsored by the National Lung Cancer Screening Program. 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For more.
0: Never doubt yourself, Baz Fitzpatrick.
1: Fitzpatrick it was, yeah. I thought so. There was about eight players around at ease, but Collingwood just should have got it over the line.
2: Well, I mentioned that in the second quarter, Ronnie, they've done the same thing, but Benici and can't remember who it was now, cleaned it up, the two experienced players, but just got to kill the ball, get it over the line, get the point, and then reset. But yeah, but that comes back to that inexperience too. So they're still learning. Hopefully they'll learn a lot from that, because that could have really badly hurt them, and I think it has.
0: Margin out to 44 points. Favour of the Blues.
2: 6-6 Vaughning, I think.
0: Right, yeah, I think you're right.
2: I'm always right, Ronnie.
0: Good in the ruck with Bamford. Knocked down.
1: Never been wrong.
0: Cronin.
1: Never
0: won it for
1: right.
0: Collingwood. Handball. Benici. Long inside 50. No mark. Who's going to be first back to it? The Pies get a handball. Bamford. A handball intercepted though by Whitford. Taken by Hill. Got a handball over the top. Didn't hit the target. And McKay. Picking up for Collingwood was Ramos. Back inside 50. Guess who's marked it?
1: Cordner.
2: The one that's been there all day.
0: True centre half back. Spreads it wide and Velardo marks.
1: Yeah, Velardo just in front of us here in the broadcast box. It consists of the great Ron Rogers and Chris Egan this afternoon. Finn, good hands. And marked in front of her opponent in Bamford on that occasion. So the Carlton star kicks towards the wing, but Tani White sits underneath it and marks for Collingwood.
2: Superstar All-Australian, Ronnie, Baz?
1: Yes, absolutely. Always gives 100%. Kicks back out here towards half forward for the Pies. Goal's been hard to come by in this third quarter. The ball rolls out of bounds. It's a latch through. Velardo will take it. Collingwood have not kicked a goal this term. Just the one in the first, one in the second term. Both by Ruby Schleicher. And Ruby's had a couple of opportunities in this third, but wasn't able to slot the goals, and
2: she still kicked the whole score.
1: She has. Went off for a little bit of a rest, but she's back on the ground. Kick back outside. Bamford marked it, but it was touch play on. Handpass comes out to the dangerous Hill for Carlton. Handpass towards her teammate in Whitford. Whitford at half back will go back to Hill. The old 1-2. Handpass for Lardo. Back to Hill. Look at this. Racking up the touches here. Handpass over the top is good. finds a teammate in Boilu, kicks towards half forward, a bouncing footy, dropping back Hetherington for Collingwood, should be able to clean up with a hand pass to Cronin.
0: Does. They're still under a fair bit of pressure, though. They work the ball through the middle. Cronin's got the footy for Collingwood. Gia Hamble put her teammate under all sorts of pressure. Hill almost cut it off. The ball's in the middle of the ground, now in dispute. Players diving on top of it. A wild kick out of the pack for Collingwood. Gains about 15 metres, but it's all Carlton back there. Although Velardo got tackled, lost the footy. Picked up by Vickers. Her handball put her teammate under a lot of pressure. And the umpire said, holding the ball, I think he'd had enough. And it will be a Collingwood free kick. And it's going to come back here to Carbone, I think, on that outer side. No, in fact, it's Barwon who's got the footy. Kicks it up to half forward, no mark. Blues with all the numbers at ground level. Oh, the handball bounced on its point, made it very hard for the Carlton team. Hurry ball out towards Slysher inside.
1: Oh, shoving the back run.
0: Oh, I thought it was play on, Bass. Umpire agrees. And now we've got it all tied up. Good over the top of her opponent. The umpire's going to pin her. So free kick will go to Good, who laid that tackle at true centre half back.
2: Reckon Baz has been a little bit biased there.
0: Just a little.
2: Just a little bit.
1: So kick to by Good out wide. No, no, I just say it as I see it. And Ronnie just
2: shut you down real quick.
1: Scholes has got it on the outer side wing, swooping into it, her teammate in Dersma, and tried to run around holding the ball. The umpire said no play on. Punched out a hand pass to Hill. We get Hill's numbers shortly, Ronnie. If you could have a look, I reckon she's had a plethora of this quarter.
2: 16.
1: Yep. So Collingwood to rappel again. Little hand pass comes out on the wing towards Howarth, who kicks towards half forward. But it's a turnover with the kick because, again, the numbers set up at half back for Carlton have been good all day. Cordner marks again. Little kick out wide across half back here to Vickers. Vickers for the Blues will kick it out in front of us on the wing. Broadcast side of the ground. Bounces nicely for Finn, who just a little drop punt 20 metres further on. It's missed the target, though, Ronnie.
0: Yeah, standing underneath it, that was gutsy. The mark, or free kick probably, was paid. And the short pass comes out to White. So she's at half back. And she's going to go back in towards the middle of the ground. It was Howarth who stood underneath that footy.
1: Yeah, it was, Ron.
0: She goes in short. Runnels brings it out wide. Davey.
1: Have you seen Bree Davies' game today, Eats?
2: Yeah, she's been pretty good. She's obviously an experienced campaigner. She's been around a little while. She's only had the 6 disposals, but she's been in and around it and just competing all day as she does.
0: Kicks up high towards half forward and offhand.
2: Oh, Slysher
0: takes a bounce, opens the goal front, snaps around the body, and kicks a brilliant goal.
1: Look at Rubes.
0: Ruby's got 3, and the Magpies have got 3. Carlton 9-6-60. Collingwood moved to 3-4-22. Shutouts at three-quarter time. Tell us more, Eggs.
2: She's letting us down on the set shots, so she's just play on every time and kick it around the corner.
1: No, she's like the Sundance kid. She's better on the move.
2: She's better on the move. She's kicked 3 now, and 3 miraculous goals, I might add. Probably 3 of the best of her career so far, even though she's more of a half-back.
1: But that's great finish, isn't it? That's work rate. 100%. She's worked really hard.
2: She's just a level above everyone else, and that's no disrespect to anyone else, but she's just a very good footballer. And right now, she's just setting the example. If she kicks straight, it would only be 2 goals.
1: 100%. She was out of that contest.
2: Oh, yeah, 100%.
1: And then she got herself back in it.
2: But that's twice she's done it. Just marked it, played on, and went.
1: Enormous skills, Ruby Slysher. And as Zeke said, Collingwood are going to set her up at full forward in a developing side. And so they've got one big dangerous forward down there. And, of course, Central pulled out today before the game. Their 2024 number one draft pick. So done a ripping job for a side, the captain, this afternoon. But a free kick in the centre of the ground.
2: The
1: Carlton in the ruck contest. It'll go to Good. Siren goes. Three-quarter time here at Icon Park. And that was Carlton's quarter. That one goal kicked by Schleicher was the only goal for Collingwood. And we had a 5 goals to 1 third quarter in the favour of Carlton. Carlton 9-6-60. Collingwood a 3-4-22. Thoughts from Chris Egan on that third term.
2: Yeah, Carlton just obviously exploded from the half-time siren and just took over that quarter. Just obviously a lot more defensive pressure. They tightened up that vice grip. Made it sort of like I was saying the other night, Friday night with the Geelong and... what's Geelong play again? Can you remind me, Ronnie? Carlton, that's right. It's your Geelong Carlton game.
1: What is it about you, Blake?
2: Oh, it's a bit slow. It's Sunday, mate. I need a holiday. Anyways, just tighten it up. They've really made it, you know, that radius defensively just a lot harder for Collingwood to get any transition going. And, you know, they capitalised on those moments, kicked a few goals. The Schleich kicked another goal of the year. There's probably three Toyotas if it was still spotted.
1: Yeah, one in each term she's kicked. One in each term.
2: One, just about.
1: Yep.
2: But it is what it is. And, however, they're still good. They're still in it. You know, kick two quick goals here in this last quarter. You just never know, Ronnie.
1: I love your optimism. Yeah,
0: I do too.
1: I'm optimistic.
0: I do too.
1: He's an optimistic man, Ron.
0: I don't necessarily subscribe
1: to
0: his theory.
1: No, but you love it.
0: But I do like his optimism.
1: Yes.
0: We're going to take a break.
2: You thought Sydney was going to win yesterday.
1: Yeah,
0: three-quarter time, 9-6-60 the Blues. Collingwood 3-4-22. 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
3: I'm Marissa, an Aboriginal health practitioner, and here's something that's good to know. 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It's simple, free, and can find lung cancer early, even before there are symptoms. 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
9: 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With Ron Rogers, Barry Denner, and Chris Egan. Honouring the pioneers who paved the way while celebrating the next generation of First Nation stars shaping the future of the game.
0: Three-quarter time at Icon Park. The Blues well in charge. Carlton 9-6-60. Collingwood 3-4-22. The goal scorers for the Blues. Three players have two goals each. Poppy Scholes, Fitzpatrick, and also Lila Keck. And a remainder of singles, Goss, also Morris Dalton has one, and Tara Bohanna. And for Collingwood, they've kicked three goals, and they're all to Ruby Slice, who's kicked a couple of outstanding goals this afternoon. Probably could have had four or five had she been accurate with a couple of set shots. But nonetheless, she's played extremely well. Major possession winners, Baz. I see you casting your eye over them.
1: Yeah, I am. Mimi Hill, who we spoke about in that third quarter. And she's got 27 possessions now after a massive third term. Seven inside 50s, one rebound 50, and a huge part of why Carlton have got this very big lead of 38 points at three-quarter time. Now, Whitford's had 19 possessions, under an injury cloud at the moment, and we'll just see if she gets back out onto the ground. Cordner has had 18, a massive first term from Cordner across half-back when Collingwood were threatening early. Shera has had 18 touches for the Blues. Finn, 15. Velardo's 14. And McKay has had 14 touches. For Collingwood, Allen with 18 possessions so far this afternoon. Runnels was 17. Bonici always in and under, got 15 touches. Cronin in a return game's been very good. She has had 13 possessions and has had an inside 50 and also a rebound 50 as well. Ruby Schleicher, she's the star of Collingwood today at full forward. 12 possessions, 3 goals, and she's a real headache for Carlton up forward, Ronnie, but they hold a comfortable lead at three-quarter time.
0: Have you got a final result from the Cattery, where Geelong were hosting Essendon?
1: Yes, they were, Ron, full-time there, and Geelong 13-5-83 have defeated the Bombers, who were 7-9-51 by 32 points this afternoon, and that was a big win in the end. The Bombers jumped the Cats early, and it looked like, hello, something's going on here, but then nothing went on, Ron, because the Cats just got the better of them. 40 possessions for Michaela Bowen this afternoon of the Cats. 40 possessions.
0: Wow.
1: The next best was 27 from Madison Prespakis for the Bombers. And guess what Georgie Prespakis got for the Cats?
2: 27.
0: Wow.
1: They've been equal all day. That's, I'll tell you what, there's
0: quite
1: a,
0: remarkable,
1: there's a
0: really?
1: Competitive backyard if I've ever seen one.
2: Ronnie used to average 40 in his sleep, mate.
1: Ronnie averaged 40 in
0: about
1: his sleep.
0: 40 about 40 pies. Right. I don't know about 40 anything else.
2: In come on, Ronnie. You're too hard on yourself, brother.
0: We're just about ready to go. 38-point lead enjoyed by the Blues as we start this final term. Here's Barry Denner to get us underway for the final quarter.
1: Thank you, Ron. And it is a 28-point lead, a 38-point lead, I should say, to the Blues to start the term. Collingwood out of the middle. They go to the right of our broadcast position to the Social Club end in this final term. Bonici got a quick kick, but it's going to come straight back with a kick for the Blues across the wing broadcast side of the ground. Grabbed by Fitzpatrick. He's got a couple of goals, both in the third term. For Carlton, kicked the half forward. Bamford off hands for Collingwood at halfback. Had it, lost it. Grabbed by McKay for the Blues. Punched out a hand pass towards Mimi Hill. Mimi Hill this time, the ball slipped through her fingers and Bonici was behind her, claimed it for Collingwood, and a long driving drop punt towards half forward. Barwon's caught behind and Velardo will claim it at half back for the Blues. A kick back towards Hill, who marks on the wing. Hand pass off, Cordner, long kick across the wing, out of side for the Blues.
0: Now, there was no mark, but the umpire's blown the whistle and it's going to be a Collingwood ball to Runnels at half back. She goes in short, Davey.
2: Not left possession for Runnels, Ronnie.
0: Yep, she's been good. Defensive side of the wing for Collingwood. Kicks high to half forward. No mark. Ground level. Coming in for the Blues was Dersmark. Tackled. Brought to ground. Goes again. This time Bonici slings her to the ground. Umpire said, I'll have it. Pretty dark conditions here at Icon Park. Start this final quarter.
2: Talking about the weather or talking about the game?
0: Bit of both. It's knocked down by Good for Carlton. McKay handballs off to Hill. Their handball's cut off. Getting in the way was Allen, who's been good for Collingwood. But this time she was tackled and she's lost the footy. And Fitzpatrick has been fantastic for Carlton today.
2: Called it a bit late there.
0: Just did a bit. Just forward of the centre circle, she'll take it for the Blues.
1: And runs now and delivers inside forward 50. It's going to land 15 from goal. Up goes Scholes, doesn't mark. Back of the pack, the Pies under heat here. Ball spills back to Scholes. Hand pass towards the square. Tani White got in the way for Collingwood. Kick outside from the back pocket. It was a rush kick and a kick really just in hope. But it's landed straight with Dersma for Carlton, who's marked about 30 out, 10 metres inside the boundary, left half forward for the Blues.
2: You said, bro, it was just a little bit of inexperience there. Ronnie should have been playing in front of her offensive player. Easy mark in the end, and easy shot on goal.
1: Dersma, ooh, left foot drop punter, sprayed it, missed everything, and off the side of her boot, it goes out of bounds on the full. No change to the score that sees Carlton leading this by 38 points, and we're 2.5 minutes into the last term with the great Ron Rogers.
0: White, dangerous kick back into play. It was almost cut off for the Blues by Poppy Scholes. Couldn't quite gather the mark in and it rolls out of bounds. Throw in, still in Carlton's forward half. The Blues by 38 points, 2.5, almost 3 minutes now into this final quarter. And LeBan Round played a bit of a false start then.
2: Back yourself in, mate.
0: Yeah, he's now he's going to have a crack. Throws it in right on the 50 for the Blues. Bit of holding in the ruck and the umpire spotted it too, and Good will take it for Carlton. Too far out to score. Just sits it up to the hot spot. Collingwood defenders do brilliantly, and it was White again who stood her ground and took a strong defensive mark.
2: She was never going to duck her head, Ronnie. She's a tough player, White.
0: Goes fairly short. Cronin, been good on return, as you heard from the boys earlier.
1: Interesting name, Cronin.
0: Still at half. Still at half. Back is still on, mate. Kicks it up towards the wing.
2: Didn't he say that in the first one?
0: No mark. Cordner there, held up on a good tackle by Bamford. The umpire said, give it to me, I'm going to come in and throw it up.
2: It's like it's raining, Baz.
1: Yes, a little bit of...
2: that's not, actually.
0: I think it's just dribbling coming out of your
2: Friday
0: mouth.
2: Night, mate, if you remember.
1: Yeah, that's right, No, Eakes was alerting me to the fact that it was raining because I alerted him earlier and he'd already said it.
2: It was vice versa. I said it. And then 10 minutes later he goes, hey, guys, it's actually raining. I'm like, I said that 10 minutes ago.
1: I said that 10 minutes ago, Baz, he said. And... took me a while to see the precipitation, Ron.
0: Right.
1: The ball's thrown up on the wing here, and it's just a fight for the footy. No one can get it out of that pack. Bree Davey was on the bottom of it for Collingwood. Shuffled out sideways. Runnels tried to break away. Ramos has got it now. and spins out of a tackle and kicks a ball in towards the centre of the ground. A scrubby kick to half forward. Barwon comes out for Collingwood. Clark came the footy though, ran into a tackler. Hill there for Carlton. The ball bounced off her. Cronin goes back in for Collingwood. Tackle without
2: gone.
1: It. And Gonzo dropping the ball. So free kick to Carlton.
2: Should have been the first one, which he legitimately dropped it. But Collingwood just needed to tighten up and do the simple things right. There was a couple of opportunities for a handball to Benici, which would have broken the defence, but nah, didn't give it. And now they're in this predicament.
1: Mark in the centre of the ground for Carlton, taken by Boilu. And she's going to drive this inside forward 50 for the Blues.
2: That's more of a unique
0: go
2: game.
0: Straight up the middle. Is that a mark to Scholes? She's trying to convince the umpire.
1: Yeah, not according to the umpire, right?
0: He wasn't buying it. Now he says, I'm going to penalise you for holding the ball.
1: Jeez, I reckon she had a good purchase on it.
0: Benici with a free for Collingwood at half-back.
2: Benici's been good, coming up with her 18th disposal.
1: Yep.
0: Goes long, just forward of the centre circle, no mark. Cordner slipped it to Velado, got it to a Timo who clears. Out towards the wing. It'll stay in play just. Fitzpatrick, been one of the Blues' best. Goes down the line with a kick against Scholes. Got a bad bounce. Hetherington for Collingwood. Handball to Benici. Handball's off. They work it down the wing. Howarth forced over the line. Good bit of work for Carlton by O'Connell. Umpire says throw it in.
2: Just quick possession update. For Carlton, it is going to be Hill with 30, Cordner with 20, and Whitefort with 19. And on the Collingwood side, it's going to be Runnels 19, Benici 19, and Allen 18.
1: I reckon Hetherington's a disciplined defender for Collingwood at halfback. Won't have a lot of numbers.
2: Just does her job.
1: Yeah, absolutely. Plays her role.
2: That's Giacomo.
1: Yep, plays her. Plays her
0: good tackle.
1: That's opponent on. Very, very close. Never beaten Hetherington. So at halfback, free kick to Collingwood. Benici's got it. Kicks forward of the centre of the ground. Out comes Schleicher, won't mark. She had a couple to beat in the air. Cordner grabs it off hands.
0: Oh.
1: Kick into the centre for the Blues. A little spin out of trouble and a kick towards half forward by Hendry. Bounces into the arms of Scholes. Scholes goes one way then the other. Pulled off the footy. Goes back onto it. Hetherington it is. Just taps the ball away from her. Good pressure provided by her. Bree Davey ends up with a little hand pass out wide and a short kick from Cronin towards James, close to the boundary line. James dropped the mark, allowed the tackler to come in Reedy. In fact, it was O'Donnell. Spot and O'Donnell will get the free kick for the Blues. Good tackle.
2: It was a good tackle. We're going on par for a record holding the ball calls today, gentlemen.
0: So the kick for Carlton inside 50, no mark. Dragged off the footy was Brewer for Collingwood. Carlton, I got the numbers. McKay finds a bit of space as a flying shot and kicks it across the face.
1: Hey, Ronnie.
0: It's a behind.
1: Yeah, that actually wasn't really across
0: it
1: the face.
0: It was.
1: You just wanted to
0: say
1: it.
0: No, so I didn't. It was across
1: Ronnie.
0: The face.
2: Bit of self-advertising.
1: Yeah, he's getting a big head.
0: Don't question my legitimacy.
1: He's getting a big head.
2: My legitimacy. Where's my shirt?
0: Yeah. Yes.
2: Everyone else got one except me, mate.
1: Ronnie, where's his shirt?
0: I don't know. 9761 Carlton. Collingwood 3422.
2: I'll die for you, Ronnie.
1: I
2: can't even get a shirt.
1: Don't start getting a big head, Ronnie, at this stage of your career.
2: You've got a bit of head wobble like Cardamone in real estate.
1: Across the face. There's no way
0: to get that bad, didn't you, on there with a stick?
1: McKay's got it.
2: I tried that with Carter's, but he's got no brain to get a
0: that bloke. No reaction.
1: Kick towards full forward. Oh, Scholes good with a lead. Came out but dropped the mark. So still 25 out from Carlton's goal. And the ball spills to ground level. Little shot on goal from Dersma. It's been cut off and the Magpies will repel in the last line of defence. Yeah, don't get a big head, Ronnie, this late in your career. I mean, you've been really good up till now. Very humble man. Kick outside. Don't be calling
0: that's
1: across,
0: high.
1: Across the does. Faces when it's not across the face. O'Donnell got it for Carlton.
4: It was across the
1: gave
4: face.
1: Gave it to Dersma. Hand pass off to Goss. Goss kicked the full four. But again, the Magpies, I tell you what, under heat ease, they've been threatened all day today. Hetherington it is. My girl, again, I reckon she's a fantastic defender, has taken the mark deep in the back pocket.
2: Your girl, Glenda.
0: Tries to clear, but only finds Dersma, who marks for the Blues. Sends it back inboard. Just overcooked it a bit, no mark. Chance for Boilu. Couldn't quite get on the end of it. Finn got a handball away. And they'll clear now Collingwood. A quick ball out wide. It's okay. Although the mark dropped by Tringove. The Blues will go back inside. The kick into the path of her teammate. Just can't keep it alive before it rolls over the line and out of play. Throw in 35, maybe 40 around from the Carlton attacking goal.
2: It's sort of like Friday night, isn't it? Like, you know, obviously flipping the script here, but the inexperience, you know, compared to what Carlton had against Geelong, you sort of seen it out here today. But, you know, as you said, the defence for Collingwood has been pretty good.
1: So quick kick back to full forward. And Scholes lays a heavy tackle. The umpire says the player with the ball had no opportunity to get rid of it.
4: I reckon he had about 10 minutes, but it is what it is.
1: It'll be a ball. It's around about 20 metres from Carlton's goal. Collingwood defending desperately now. The Blues threatening wide at the bottom of the pack. Pushed off her kick, though, for the Pies. Spills to McKay for Carlton. She's tackled nicely. And the ball spills to Bree Davey, who spins out of trouble. Bounced off McKay and then dropped the right foot drop punt out here to the wing.
0: Good mark.
1: And a nice mark taken by Patterson for the Pies. 39 points up, Carlton. And what are we now? We're 9.5 minutes into the final term. That scoreboard update is sponsored by the National Lung Cancer Screening Program. Visit lungcancerscreen.org.au for more information.
4: That's going to be
0: poor old Ruby. She just couldn't quite control it and then trickled off her boot and went out of bounds. So it's a Lasso free kick to the Blues.
4: Come off the foot of Roops.
0: Yeah, I think it should be a Lasso kick, but the umpires are having a bit of a discussion about it.
4: Lasso?
0: Yep. Where's Sam?
4: Yeah.
0: Where's Sam when you need
4: I will say this, though. Collingwood would be in a lot of trouble if they didn't have a Ruby and a Tani White.
1: Yeah.
0: So Desma eventually has paid the free kick for the out-of-bounds. She'll go onto her left foot, got underneath it a bit, kicked it up towards half-forward. No mark taken. Ground level. Blues try and keep it alive. And that was by Boileau, and eventually no one can break away. So the umpire says, I'm going to call for a stop, and I'm going to throw it up.
1: Yes.
0: It's about 55 from the Carlton attacking goal.
1: 9-7-61, plays 3-4-22. The Pies, the Blues lead.
0: High fend off.
1: A high fend off from the ball up. You heard from the great Ron Rogers right onto that.
4: These umpires had a lot of me time today, too.
0: A bit of me time.
1: Whitford's got this on forward 50 for the Blues. He'll pop it up towards Scholes at 4-4. Tried to shove the pack forward. Ball didn't quite reach her. The ball's on the deck. Plays from both sides. Heather, a little snap from the bottom of the pack. Good. Carlton got another one here.
0: Keck, I reckon.
1: And that's Keck again. She's got her third goal. Third goal of the match. Won the first, won the second, won the final term. The scoreboard tells us 10-7-67 at Carlton. 3-4-22. The Pies. 11.5 into the final term. And all of the three goals scored by Collingwood have been scored by Ruby Slasher. And that's her highest goal tally in her 78-game career, Rick. She's never kicked three before.
4: She could have easy five today.
0: Yeah,
4: easy five.
1: Yep. Well, she's played most of her career.
4: The easy ones.
1: Mace played most of her career half-back. So, and a little bit on ball. So,
4: yep.
1: But that's great for Roops. You're getting a lot more confidence up forward. But that was a Carlton goal, and they've done well, Eeks.
4: 100%. They have done well. And, you know, obviously they're a level above. They've got a bit more experienced players than Collingwood. But at the same time, it's a big learning curve for Collingwood as well because, the pressure has been on. They've stood up, but you just see the difference between, being clean at the feet, being cleared by him and foot, and that makes a huge difference on the scoreboard eventually.
0: Ruck contest in the middle. Now, what did you spot, Eggs?
4: I just spotted like a car crash. It was someone just ran straight into the back of Fredrickson
1: and just yanked her
4: straight back down.
1: Oh, she was hurt too.
0: She's a bit sore, but she'll get the free. Handballs off to Benici, Collingwood. Move it up to half forward. Cordner.
1: Magnificent.
4: Whoever's on her needs to round her up and start making her accountable because it's getting a little bit ugly, but that's what I'm saying.
1: Defensive forward, you reckon, Eats?
4: Well, just not ground. Even that, just make her accountable.
0: Mark
4: just
0: taken by Fitzpatrick.
4: We'll come
0: goes
4: up
0: back to Cordner. And she's going to move the ball to the outer side. Finn. Marks wants to play on. Left foot, short pass is good. Goss.
4: Carlton's got numbers here, Ronnie.
0: Defensive side of the outer wing for the Blues. Goes to Whitford, true wing. Carlton moved the ball nicely down that outer side. Plays on. Goes up towards Morris Dalton over her head. Taken here by Reedy. She's dragged down eventually. And she's penalised. Free kick to Collingwood.
1: Good on you, Ron.
0: And Scherer takes it for the Blues, for the Pies, I beg your pardon, at halfback.
4: So first Scherer, mistake of the day, brother.
1: Yep.
0: I've made a few.
1: He might have made a few. So the kick outside defensive 50, very kind, Eeks.
0: Very kind.
1: And the mark taken by Cronin.
4: I make mistakes every day.
1: The kick's in the centre to Benici. Benici, I don't make many. Benici, right the middle.
4: You're perfect, of,
0: self-praise is no recommendation.
1: Icon Park, kicks inside forward 50. And off hands, the Blues have the numbers here. Little hand pass will come out to Goss, and they go through the centre of the ground again. A dangerous ball. Mimi Hill runs onto it. Possession number 485, I reckon, this afternoon. Kicks inside forward 50.
4: That's 31.
1: Mimi Hill's had it on a string.
4: 31, Baz?
1: Yep. Collingwood with a quick kick outside defensive 50. It'll bounce out here towards the wing. Barwin onto it for the Pies. Went to ground. Tried to shovel out to a teammate. Didn't reach her. And the Blues work in numbers here. Fitzpatrick's got it. Runs to 30. Sums it up. Flying shot.
2: Ronnie.
1: This one has gone across the face.
0: You sure?
1: G'day, Ronnie. Hey, nice Ronnie. To talk to you and nice to see you here today.
2: It's another dollar in Ronnie's pocket.
1: Fitzpatrick's got a couple of goals.
0: Ching,
1: they both
0: ching,
1: came
0: ching,
1: in the third
0: ching.
1: Turn.
0: I wish.
1: Carlton 10-8-68 and Collingwood a 3-4-22. And we're 14 and a half into the final term with Chris Egan and the great Ron Rogers.
0: Good kick in by Collingwood. Found Big Frederick. She got it off to a teammate. And that was Carbone. Kicked it up towards the wing, the Magpies. Some holding. And it's a free kick to the Pies.
2: That's a good kick.
0: Knight up inside 50. Now, there's another whistle. What's the umpire saying this time?
2: That was definitely contact. High contact. Give him a freebie. That's 50.
0: Going to come back to James, is it? Yep.
2: So it wasn't James, much, but it was just a contact across the shoulders. Almost an arm chop there. Just get him one.
0: James with a free. 45 out. We take her best kick from here, directly in front.
2: Mm-hmm. Especially this late in the game, late afternoon. Cool temperature. The ball's not going to carry as much as it usually does, Ronnie. So I'm anticipating he's going to land short. So
0: she's gone back pretty deliberately, like she thinks she's got the leg. Let's see how she goes. For the Magpies, James fires. Won't be a goal. Into the goal square she goes. Off the ground. No, it's already gone through, I think, for a behind.
2: I called that, Ronnie.
0: You did.
2: Yeah. I know my stuff.
0: Collingwood, you do. That's why you're the expert. 3-5-23, the Magpies. Trail the Blues, 10-8-68. 16 minutes now ticked over in the final quarter.
1: Yep, and Eags, former Magpie, and knows plenty about the business, but Ronnie's being a bit humble. One of best and fairest at the Eagle Footy Club. And, of course, he coached Campbell's Creek in the Maryborough-Castle Main League.
2: They haven't had any money since, too.
0: I don't know about
1: did,
0: that.
1: Get paid.
0: Mind you, I do know a fair bit about winless seasons.
1: Yeah, he had a winless season. He coached in 1997. Well, as the kick comes out here to the wing, Frederick picks up the bouncing ball for Collingwood. They can go again with a hand pass to Brewer. And Brewer loads up and kicks a 30-metre ball towards half forward. Carbone had it. And then hand passed it and was dragged to the ground. You heard from the great Ron Rogers. Didn't have it. So the free kick is paid to Carbone.
0: Fitty.
1: And a 50-metre penalty. What was that for, Riggs?
2: You know what?
0: I don't think she came back on the mark.
2: No, she said 10-metre infringement. So the one, I don't know. That rule baffles me. It was literally.
0: I think it baffles everybody.
1: Three goals today for Collingwood. So Carbone for their fourth.
2: She's within 10 metres, but she's behind the person on the mark.
1: Yeah.
2: How's that interfering with anything? The AFL really need to look at that because I don't like it.
1: So Carbone is on a little bit worse than a 45-degree angle, but guides it home, kicks the goal for the Pies, and Collingwood now have two goal scorers, three goals to Schleicher and one to Carbone. That's their fourth, 4-5-29 to Carlton's 10-8-68 as we tick up to the 17.5-minute mark of the final term. And here's the former Magpie, the great Chris Egan.
2: Yeah, it was a late goal. Good goal. Build up. It's been there for a while. But it's just, there's still a lot of learnings for Collingwood. And you can see that. And it's just the simple things. You get them right, that's when your game starts to change. And you see where Carlton's doing that a lot better. They're a lot cleaner at the foot. The defensive pressure is a lot higher and maintaining that for longer. They're outnumbering Collingwood at the contest. And it's just making it really hard for Collingwood to get any movement forward. But, you'll take an easy goal when you can get one, Ronnie.
0: Absolutely. It was 38 at three-quarter time. It's 39. So they've held their own this quarter, Collingwood, which is a good effort after it looked like they were really going to get blown off the park. Back in the middle, Bamford in the ruck. This time beaten by Morris Dalton. The ball to ground. Collingwood have it. This time through Cronin. Held up in a tackle. Had a couple of tacklers, but the umpire said, I'll have it and I'll come in.
1: And it's right in the centre of the ground, Ronnie. So there'll be a ball up in the middle. Here they go. Slap down sideways. The Magpies got to go on this final term. But it's been all Carlton since halftime. From the ball up, we'll have another. So players have flooded in off the square. Latter stages of the game now. Bonucci's got to head over the footy. Carbone goes in again. Again, no one get out. Good tackle, McKay, for Carlton. Made sure the ball had to be released. And again, players from both sides with the footy. Trying to work her way through the pack was Dersma, tackled by Bonucci. Another ball up in the centre of the ground.
2: Confused why the lights are on in the back over there for soccer, Ronnie. Why isn't it on here? Getting a little bit dark, as you said.
0: Yeah, it's pretty dull at the moment. I guess the game nearly to its completion. Bamford tried to get a kick away from the ruck contest. Now there's a whistle. think it might be a throw, is it? No, it's high contact. So
1: going to come back.
0: Yeah, it's going to come back to the Blues.
4: Hey.
1: Oh, no, you've got to go back over your mark.
0: Dersma, who is the recipient, tried to play on. The umpire said, no, go back and face your mark. Goes out wide. Vickers can't mark. Picked up for the Pies and kicked forward by Tringo. Only as far, though, as Fitzgerald for Carlton, who has the footy on the wing.
1: So Fitzgerald loads up for the Blues. Can they get one more? 19 and a half now gone in the final turn. It's been a big afternoon for the Blues. They'll go in undefeated after four rounds, Carlton. Four games, four wins. What a start for the Blues. Bonici for Collingwood at halfback. Hand pass to Bamford. Hand pass to, towards Carbone. Back to Bonici. Another hand pass will go back to Hetherington. Loads up from halfback. Kicks back out into the wing. And Fitzgerald takes the mark again. From whence it came, Ron, we'll start all over again.
0: Goes out wide. Dersma. He's got a short option. Ignores that. That was Morris Dalton. She's going to go back in towards the corridor. Mark taken by Fitzgerald again.
1: Just a leading possession winners, Ron. I know we're going to wrap it up pretty quick after this. Hill's had 31 touches this afternoon for Carlton. And Bonici, 24 for Collingwood, the leading possession winners.
0: Final scores, Carlton 2 got the Blues. 10-8-68. Collingwood 4-5-29. On behalf of the... Well, the Blues too good today over the Pies. As you heard, Carlton undefeated. That wraps it up for us. On behalf of the team here, back in the studios of the NIRS, a big thank you to Jaden Malata. Thanks to Nick Denner here doing the gear at the ground. Ron Rogers, on behalf of the team here, saying a very good evening and bye for now.

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Dead flowers

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Down there we have a plant that grows out in the woods and the fields. Looks something like a turnip green. Everybody calls it poke salad. 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

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Let's go, John.

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the other side of the world. 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Can you understand me? 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
1: So I travelled to England, Ireland, Scotland, and the United States.

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Kamilaroi lands. Sitting on the plane with our precious cargo, grief washes over us. The underlying anger of the dispossessed turns to calm, solidarity and strength. 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What a beautiful time to do it. The dawn of a new day.

0: 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My name's Andy Saunders, and it's so great to be here. Love all you mob out there.
1: There you go.

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0: Hello, I'm Adam Evans with the NIRS News. Six airports across Indonesia have been shut down after a volcano erupted three times in 2 days. Mount Anak Krakatau, sitting between Java and Sumatra, first erupted on Saturday, sending ash high enough to ground more than 200 flights. Jakarta's main airport suspended operations early yesterday morning, with the shutdown extended three separate times as eruptions continued. More than 22,000 travellers have been affected, with routes to Singapore, Doha and Sydney among the hardest hit. Indonesia's geology agency says it's impossible to predict the timing or size of the volcano's next eruption. The volcano remains at the second highest alert level in Indonesia's four-tier warning scale. The team keeping Fred Hollows' vision alive in the outback is warning governments they're running out of time. Almost 60 years since Hollows first ventured into remote Australia to restore sight to Indigenous communities, many of the surgeons, nurses and support staff carrying out his work are nearing retirement age with no clear funding plan to replace them. They say without proper government backing, the program simply won't survive. Hollows' legacy has already delivered life-changing eye surgery to more than 3 million people worldwide, including tens of thousands of Indigenous Australians. The team is now calling on governments to act before decades of hard-won progress starts to unravel. A wildlife park worker has died after being attacked by a crocodile in Papua New Guinea. The man was inside a crocodile enclosure at Adventure Park in Port Moresby when he was attacked while feeding the animal. An eyewitness says the crocodile had the man's legs in his mouth for more than an hour before help arrived. Security staff had no firearms on site and could only pass him a small iron bar to defend himself until police and ambulance crews reached the scene. The man died from his injuries the following morning. And Ukraine says it's ready for genuine progress as US envoys arrive in Kiev for a fresh round of peace talks. President Volodymyr Zelensky says Kiev wants to bring the war closer to an end, insisting Ukraine's proposals are already prepared. It comes as Steve Witkoff and Jared Kushner land in the capital a day after holding talks with Russian President Vladimir Putin in Moscow. Putin and Zelensky have agreed to halt strikes on each other's capitals, however, fighting did continue elsewhere overnight. Zelensky says European security advisers will also take part in a separate session of discussions. We'll have more coming up next.
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0: To sport, and in the AFL, Adelaide has survived a late scare to end the Western Bulldogs season, holding on for a 22-point win in Saturday's elimination final. The Crows won 14-6-90 to 9-14-68 at Adelaide Oval. Also on Saturday, Sydney produced the performance of the finals so far, smashing Brisbane 21-15-141 to 13-10-88 in their qualifying final at the SCG. That's despite missing five key players to suspension, Logan McDonald kicked six goals. Geelong has kept its season alive, thumping Carlton by 33 points at the MCG on Friday. Skipper Patrick Dangerfield booted five goals for his 378th AFL game. With their qualifying final win, Sydney's earned a week off and a home preliminary final, while Adelaide and Geelong will both play semi-finals next weekend. The Crows will head to Brisbane and the Cats will take on Fremantle. Now for a look at the capital city weather for today. Sunny in Maganjum, Brisbane with a top of 26. 22 and a shower or two in Gadigal Country, Sydney, while it's 18 and partly cloudy on Ngunnawalgambri Country, Canberra. 14 and a shower or two for Nam, Melbourne, and a shower or two for Nipaluna, Hobart with a max of 15. A top of 19 and partly cloudy in Tundunya, Adelaide. Mostly sunny and 23 degrees in Morley, Perth, and a possible shower for Garamilla, Darwin with a top of 32. If you have any stories that you'd like to share with us, you can send us an email to news@nirs.org.au. That's news@nirs.org.au.
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4: good morning to Daily Mob out there for another Monday morning. That's right, I'm flying solo again. My co-host, she's heading up to Cairns for a conference that's up there this week. So she'll be having a ball up there, and all the mob up in far north Queensland will be listening to that laugh up there, I'm sure. Before I kick the show off, I'd just like to acknowledge the traditional owners of the land on which we are broadcasting from here in West End, Brisbane, and of course acknowledge our elders past, present, and emerging. Hey, happy Father's Day to all the fathers yesterday. I hope you had a deadly day. I know it's not always a good day for some, for various reasons. But yeah, if you did have an opportunity to catch up with your kids, I hope you had a deadly Father's Day yesterday. It was pretty warm yesterday. I think it got up to about 35 degrees. So we literally have gone from winter, where we were probably having maybe 20 degrees as our hottest days, 18, 20 degrees, and then bang, straight into 30, 35s, just like that. So we must be going to be in for a very hot summer. So stay hydrated wherever it is that you are. Righto, let's kick the music off here this morning. This is Black Rock Band Family right here on The Brekkie Show.

Hey, good morning, Triple A Murray Country, the Brekkie Show, James Blundell there, Blue Collared Man, Good Lights and Broom, Neil Murray before that one, and Firstborn Daughter. Hey, 22 minutes past the hour here on the Brekkie Show this morning. No Gaila Bales for the week. She's heading up to Cairns for a conference up there, so she gets to meet all the Deadly Mob up there in Cairns this week. So you're just stuck with me again, unfortunately. But that's okay. That's okay. You were stuck with me for 6 months before she come along. So everything's fine. Relax, relax, relax. Calm down, calm down. Hey, 0493 222 822 is how you can get in contact with me. Send me an SMS. Good morning. Whatever it is that's going on in community, maybe you'd like a song this morning on the show, or you can give me a buzz on 3892-0188 as well. That's another way you can get in contact with me. Let's keep the music rolling here this morning. This is Glenn Scuthorpe. What is it called here? Dean Mann.

where it belongs, right here with you. Start your mornings with The Brekkie Show. Real laughs, real yarns, real community. Rolling through the middle of the day, it's the Truckin' Hour. Stories from the road, music for the long haul. And when it's time to head home, the drive show keeps you moving. Good vibes, big laughs, and the soundtrack to your arvo. AAA is here with the voices you know

Hey, good morning, Triple A Murray Country, the Brekkie Show with your host Ray Drake White. Before that one, The Simple Life, Black Nation, Emma Donovan. Before that one, Daisy Chain, Georgie Jones, and Slim Dusty. Further out, how you going this morning for a Monday? You got a little bit of Monday itis, have you? I don't know what's going on with my voice. Maybe I got a little bit of Monday itis myself. Do I sound a little bit different this morning? Hey, 0493 222 822. If you'd like to hear your song this morning, or if you'd like to give a bit of a shout out of some sort, or 3892 0188. Hey, how'd your team go over the weekend? We are now into finals this week for the footy. Let me have a quick look here. What happened? What happened over the weekend? Oh, yeah, that's right. The Broncos on Thursday night, they got up over the Doggies. The Dolphins scraped at home against the Titans. I think next year the Titans are definitely going to be a team to watch, but that's ages away. The Rabbitohs done a number on the Roosters, but, of course, the Roosters had plenty of players out. Rabbitohs getting up 50 points to 20. Wowee. The Warriors by 1 point over Manly. There were plenty of people I actually spoke to over the weekend who did say if there was going to be any team to push the Warriors leading into the finals, it would be Manly, and they nearly pulled it off. The Raiders, my green machine, had a big win over the Cowboys, 50 points to 30. Congratulations to Kobe Black, one of the debutants playing in that game. He killed him. Dead set killed him. Another one that the Broncos have let go has gone to another club and potentially might be successful. The Storm in a good game against the Sharkies, 24-20, down there at Ocean Protect Stadium. That's right, they've changed all the names of these stadiums now, so you got to get it right, Ocean Protect Stadium. The Dragons, another close one over the Eels, 24 points to 22. And, of course, the Panthers, 38 points to 10 over the Tigers, who have had an interesting year on and off the field, that is for sure. And the Knights with a bye, which helps. Oh, not helps them. They were already going to be in the finals anyway. So that's what happened. How did your team go over the weekend? We'll have a chat to Edric Lee later on about the finals footy when he comes in for the Daily Choices segment after the 8 o'clock news and weather. So stick around for that one. 6:42 here in the studios here in West End Brisbane. I hope you're enjoying your morning so far, wherever you may be listening in. If you aren't living in the Brizzy metro area, don't forget, you can let your family and friends know they can download the iHeartRadio app or Community Radio Plus and just search us up there, Triple A Murray Country, for all the best country music mix around. Righto, this is a Florida Georgia line here. I love my country, right here on The Brekkie Show.

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0: Hey, there he is, the big O, Roy Orbison there. You got it. Before that one, Ruby Hunter. I've been waiting right here on the Brekkie Show. Good morning, Carol. How you going? I will get you a song on a little bit later in the show, as I've got some songs locked and loaded, ready to rock and roll for you, Deadly Mob, this morning. Hey, good morning to the Deadly Mob over there in Warwick and down there in Grafton. Hey, Grafton, New South Wales, eh? Sneaking a little bit of Murray country in this morning. We love it when we hear our Deadly Mob over the border. The Curries are tuned in and they're looking for the best country music, eh? And this is where you're going to find it. So tell your family and friends all about us, and you can SMS me on 0493 222 822. As you can tell, I'm flying solo again this morning. Gyla Bales is off. She's going to be up in Cairns this week, so she won't be back until next week. She's at a conference up there called Converge, where all the other Deadly Mob from all the other radio stations will be. So they'll all be up there listening to her, laughing at absolutely nothing, more than likely, absolutely nothing.
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0: Hello, I'm Adam Evans with the NIRS News. Thousands of travellers are stranded across Indonesia after volcanic ash forced the cancellation of four Qantas flights between Australia and Jakarta. It comes as Mount Anak Krakatau erupted three times in 2 days, closing six airports and grounding more than 200 flights in total. Qantas is offering fee-free refunds or rebookings for anyone booked a fly to or from Jakarta this week. Other carriers, including Singapore Airlines and Cathay Pacific, have also cancelled or rescheduled services. Indonesian authorities say all affected passengers are entitled to a refund. The volcano remains at the second highest alert level on Indonesia's four-tier warning system. Governments are being urged to properly fund a program that's restored the site to thousands of Indigenous Australians before it's too late. The team, continuing Fred Hollows' Outback Eye Care work, say key staff are nearing retirement and there's no clear plan to replace them without serious investment. Hollows built the program from scratch nearly 60 years ago, and while introducing himself simply as Fred, he earned the trust of remote communities. It's since delivered eye surgery to more than 3 million people worldwide. Without sustainable funding now, those behind the program warn Fred's legacy could disappear along with the generation that's kept it alive. Adventure Park in Port Moresby remains closed a day after one of its workers died following a crocodile attack. The man had been feeding the croc inside its enclosure when the animal attacked him and held onto the man's legs for more than an hour before help arrived. He was rushed to hospital but died from his injuries the following morning. It's understood the man, originally from PNG's Western Islands, had worked at the park for around 2 years. The park remains shut until further notice. Two US envoys have landed in Kiev for a fresh push to revive peace talks between Russia and Ukraine. Steve Witkoff and Jared Kushner arrived today after meeting Russian President Vladimir Putin in Moscow in talks that stretched more than 3 hours without any announced breakthrough. Putin and Ukrainian President Volodymyr Zelensky have agreed to pause strikes on each other's capital cities while discussions continue. European security advisers are also expected to join some of the sessions. Despite the pause on the capitals, Russia and Ukraine kept trading fire overnight, with at least one person killed and 10 injured across Ukrainian regions. We'll have more coming up next.
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1: Let's talk. A place where we lead conversations from across the nation on the big topics of all things arts, social justice, business, black politics, and black excellence. So sit back and open your binuns and join in the conversation.
0: To sport, and in the NRL, Penrith has claimed the minor premiership, thumping West Tigers 38-10 in Parramatta. Thomas Jenkins scored twice in the first half to join Alex Johnson atop this year's try-scoring charts, while Casey McLean bagged his first career hat-trick. Captain Isaiah Yeo also made his return from a month-long pectoral injury, playing 55 minutes in his first game back. Elsewhere, St. George Illawarra beat Parramatta 24-22. Meanwhile, in the AFLW, Carlton has stayed unbeaten this season, cruising past Collingwood 10-8-68 to 4-5-29 at Icon Park. Ruby Schleicher scored almost all of the Magpies' points, kicking three of the four majors before Georgia Knight finally got the visitors' only other score late in the final term. Meanwhile, the Crows spoiled Hawthorne captain Emily Bates' 100th AFLW game, dominating from start to finish to win for 10-7-67 to 5-9-39. Now for a look at the capital city weather for today. Sunny in Maganja and Brisbane with a top of 26, 22 and a shower or two in Gadigal Country, Sydney, while it's 18 and partly cloudy on Ngunnawalgambri Country, Canberra, 14 and a shower or two for Nam, Melbourne, and a shower or two for Nipaluna, Hobart with a max of 15. A top of 19 and partly cloudy in Tundunya, Adelaide. Mostly sunny and 23 degrees in Boorloo, Perth, and a possible shower for Garamilla, Darwin with a top of 32. If you have any stories that you'd like to share with us, you can send us an email to news@nirs.org.au. That's news@nirs.org.au.
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4: Hey, good morning, you deadly mob out there for a Monday morning. I hope you haven't got any Monday-itis this morning. Hey, wasn't it hot over the weekend? Well, it was hot yesterday, that is for sure. I think it got up to about 35. I saw on the news there some bushfires and stuff around the place. I think there was a pretty big one up there near Toowoomba there. I don't know if that was yesterday or the day before, but yeah, please be safe and be careful not to start any fires anywhere accidentally if you are out camping or whatever it is that you like to do on the weekends. Hey, the Daily Choices crew will be in after the 8 o'clock news and weather, so stay tuned for that one. Congratulations to Taliqua Clancy and her teammate for qualifying for the LA Olympics in 2028. We had a chat to her last week on the show here, and she was letting us know that one way that you can qualify for that and go straight in is to win the tournament that took place over there in China last week. And yeah, they qualified, they got through. So congratulations from all of us here at AAA for another wonderful achievement in beach volleyball. Obviously, Australian beach volleyballer. Too deadly. So well done on that deadly achievement right there. Hey, as you may have noticed, she's not in this morning. Again, she's not going to be here for the week. She's up in Cairns, Gyla Bales, and that's okay. You got to do what you got to do. So stay tuned. I'm sure she'll put up something on her socials while she's up there for the week, so we can stay tuned to what she got up to this week. Hey, 0493 222 822. That's how you get it done. This is King Stingray.

Triple A Murray Country, the Brekkie Show. There he is, Toby Keith there. Should have been a cowboy. A little bit of Garth Brooks before that one. And Jason Aldean, Lights Come On. How you going?

It was pretty, pretty hot. I went bowling with my sister and my daughter yesterday down there at Logan. Got busted again. I don't know what's going on. I'm going to have to give this 10-pin bowling stuff away, I think. It's not all about winning, Ray. It's not all about winning. I know. I understand. But it'd be just nice to just bowl a couple of decent games every now and then. Oh, my goodness. I just don't know what's going on. I'll have to pick another sport. That's what I should do. Just pick another sport. Hey, this is the Chicks here. Wide Open Spaces right here on The Recce Show.

Triple A Murray Country, The Bracky Show, Miranda Lambert there, Kerosene, Randy Travis before that one, Digging Up Bones, and Hometown Pigman Brothers. How you doing this morning? I hope you're pumped and prepped and ready to go for your Monday morning. Hey, stay hydrated wherever you are. Geez, it was hot yesterday, 35 degrees. Wow, we just banged straight into it, and it's not even summer yet. It's only springtime. What's it going to be like come summertime? Hey, the Daily Choices crew will be catching up with those guys after the 8 o'clock news and weather, so stick around for that one. Don't forget, 0493 222 822. Send me through your requests this morning for the Bracky Show. We love playing all the deadly music that you mob love to hear. And Carol, she's done it again. She wants Old Choosing Texas. Here we go.

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0: Hey, Murray Country, the Brekkie Show, Warren H. Williams, their storyteller. Before that one, Uncle Archie Roach and Thomas Rhett. Hey, good morning, Bala. You're in the studios nice and early. Edric Lee, how are you?
1: Good morning. Good to be back on studio again. Monday morning, start the week off right. But no, I'm well. Very well, thank you. What about yourself?
0: Yeah, not too bad. And how was your Father's Day yesterday? Good day?
1: Yeah, good day, unreal day. We were sort of just camping over the weekend and managed to be out there with a couple of brothers and sisters, so able to celebrate Father's Day in a different setting. First time being camping, but I'll tell you what, in studio, it's a little bit quiet without your co-host, isn't it?
0: It sure is. I was saying that this morning she's heading off to that conference up there in Cairns, and I said something like, well, she's just going to go up there and laugh about absolutely nothing.
1: No, we mean in the best possible way.
0: Yeah, we mean that, Guyler, if you tune in the best possible way. But she's literally just going to go up there and laugh away the whole week. It's just going to be, anyway, I think she's going to, obviously she'll put some social media stuff up for the week up there.
1: Yep.
0: You know, as a part of AAA. So yeah, can't wait to see what goes on up there. But yeah, that's good. So all the Deadly Mob around Australia, in terms of the radio stations and stuff, are all going to be up there in Cairns for the week. It's going to be warm up there, I reckon.
1: Ooh, I think it will be. I think it's that time of the year. So as always, making sure you're on warm weather, you stay hydrated, do the right things. But no, it'll be a deadly time for the mob to get together and the radio station. They can send deadly airwaves around the nation.
0: Deadly. Now, we're going to be catching up with you after the 8 o'clock news and weather for all things Deadly Choices. So stay tuned for that one. This is Lee Bryce here. I hope that you're happy now.
1: Yeah.

Hey mob, have you done your bowel screening test? 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

0: Hello, I'm Adam Evans with the NIRS News. Six airports across Indonesia have been shut down after a volcano erupted three times in 2 days. Mount Anak Krakatau, sitting between Java and Sumatra, first erupted on Saturday, sending ash high enough to ground more than 200 flights. Jakarta's main airport suspended operations early yesterday morning, with the shutdown extended three separate times as eruptions continued. More than 22,000 travellers have been affected, with routes to Singapore, Doha and Sydney among the hardest hit. Indonesia's geology agency says it's impossible to predict the timing or size of the volcano's next eruption. The volcano remains at the second highest alert level in Indonesia's four-tier warning scale. The team keeping Fred Hollows' vision alive in the outback is warning governments they're running out of time. Almost 60 years since Hollows first ventured into remote Australia to restore sight to Indigenous communities, many of the surgeons, nurses and support staff carrying out his work are nearing retirement age with no clear funding plan to replace them. They say without proper government backing, the program simply won't survive. Hollows' legacy has already delivered life-changing eye surgery to more than 3 million people worldwide, including tens of thousands of Indigenous Australians. The team is now calling on governments to act before decades of hard-won progress starts to unravel. A wildlife park worker has died after being attacked by a crocodile in Papua New Guinea. The man was inside a crocodile enclosure at Adventure Park in Port Moresby when he was attacked while feeding the animal. An eyewitness says the crocodile had the man's legs in his mouth for more than an hour before help arrived. Security staff had no firearms on site and could only pass him a small iron bar to defend himself until police and ambulance crews reached the scene. The man died from his injuries the following morning. And Ukraine says it's ready for genuine progress as US envoys arrive in Kiev for a fresh round of peace talks. President Volodymyr Zelensky says Kiev wants to bring the war closer to an end, insisting Ukraine's proposals are already prepared. It comes as Steve Witkoff and Jared Kushner land in the capital a day after holding talks with Russian President Vladimir Putin in Moscow. Putin and Zelensky have agreed to halt strikes on each other's capitals, however, fighting did continue elsewhere overnight. Zelensky says European security advisers will also take part in a separate session of discussions. We'll have more coming up next.
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2: What are ya?
0: To sport, and in the AFL, Adelaide has survived a late scare to end the Western Bulldogs season, holding on for a 22-point win in Saturday's elimination final. The Crows won 14-6-90 to 9-14-68 at Adelaide Oval. Also on Saturday, Sydney produced the performance of the finals so far, smashing Brisbane 21-15-141 to 13-10-88 in their qualifying final at the SCG. That's despite missing five key players to suspension. Logan McDonald kicked six goals. Geelong has kept its season alive, thumping Carlton by 33 points at the MCG on Friday. Skipper Patrick Dangerfield booted five goals for his 378th AFL game. With their qualifying final win, Sydney's earned a week off and a home preliminary final, while Adelaide and Geelong will both play semi-finals next weekend. The Crows will head to Brisbane and the Cats will take on Fremantle. Now for a look at the capital city weather for today. Sunny in Maganja and Brisbane with a top of 26. 22 and a shower or two in Gadigal Country, Sydney, while it's 18 and partly cloudy on Ngunnawalgambri Country, Canberra. 14 and a shower or two for Nam, Melbourne, and a shower or two for Nipaluna, Hobart with a max of 15. A top of 19 and partly cloudy in Tundunya, Adelaide. Mostly sunny and 23 degrees in Morley, Perth, and a possible shower for Garamilla, Darwin with a top of 32. If you have any stories that you'd like to share with us, you can send us an email to news@nirs.org.au. That's news@nirs.org.au.
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4: Hey, good morning, your deadly mob out there for a Monday morning. Thanks for putting up with my little croaky voice this morning. It hasn't been the same. I don't know what's going on.
5: You're lying. Yeah.
4: It's just like croaky ass. We're in the final hour of the show here. Don't forget, KD will be in with Let's Talk after the 9 o'clock news and weather before she jet sets up to Cairns as well to go to Converge up there. And the boys, I'm not too sure what's going on, to be honest, this afternoon for the drive show. I'm sure there's something going on from 3 p.m. onwards to take you up to 6 p.m. But Bala Edric Lee, you'll be joining us for the Daily Choices segment very, very soon. But we're going to talk a little bit of footy as well, after the segment. Obviously, we're in the finals, so we love talking. Well, not necessarily love talking, but it's exciting. Only 8 teams left.
5: Yeah, exactly. I think you've got the regular season, which allows everyone to play, and then now it sort of knuckles down to the back end of the year with the finals. And this is where... with fans having their first team not in the final, they support their second team. Their second team not in the final, they got that third team. So it's all right. We got you covered. There's plenty of shirt and plenty of gear.
4: That's right. This is 40,000 years. Uncle Joey Guyer and No Fixed Address right here on The Bracky Show.

0: The Triple A Brekkie Show. As we yarn with deadly choices.
1: Good morning, your mob, for another Deadly Choices segment for a Monday. They've switched over. Good morning, Bala. Edric Lee, how are you?
2: Very well, thank you, Ray. Yeah, good morning to all the listeners out there. And yeah, once again, as we always say, we have switched over from a Tuesday to a Monday, which is a wonderful way to start the spring, I think. It's getting hot in here.
1: Oh, isn't it? What? Hope they crank this aircon here in a minute. Now, what I was going to say now, you've got plenty to talk about this morning. We've got four different topics we're going to have a yarn about first. We might slip into the JMC first day, the Junior Murray Carnival, which isn't too far away now.
2: Yeah, that's right. It isn't too far away. The JMC is coming up fastly approaching from the 25th to the 27th of September. Located out there at the Albany Creek Crushers South Pine Complex, which is a wonderful event that I'm sure you and I have been going to for a long time. And same with Triple A Murray Country. It's got all ages, mixed from 6s, 8s, under 10s and 12s. So I think registrations are pretty close to closing, but I know there's been a lot of teams that have been training in the local community here, far and wide. I've seen posts, social media posts, so wonderful to see the activity from the parents and the kids being all involved. It's a wonderful carnival to attend, isn't it, Ray?
1: Yeah, look, and they've changed the structure of that one a little bit to kind of match up with the older kids now. So from under 6s up to under 12s, they are able to put their own sides in or nominate their own teams and put together their own sides, which is awesome for the kids. You know, get to play with their mob and their friends. But as you say, I've seen a few and heard a few things as well. A few teams might be taking a little bit, I don't want to use the word serious, but there's been a little bit of training. It's a strong word, serious.
2: Yeah, it's a very strong word this time of year. And I think the beauty of the JMC too, I think it sort of matches what the QMC is doing with the older ages. So it's a nice pathway for the JMC to jump into the QMC and sort of work your way in. Lucky enough now, you got the representative game for the 16s there and getting opportunity to wear a representative jersey.
1: Yeah, now look, the main one, the QMC, the men's and the women's, excuse me, and the under 18 boys and girls will all be kicking off on the 18th, 19th and 20th of September. 30 teams in the men's.
2: Yep.
1: I think it's about 12 in the ladies, might be a little bit more.
2: Yeah, similar to
1: round about there. That's always about par for our carnivals. And then there's 14 under 18 boys and something similar for the girls. So that's going to be jam-packed with plenty of action. I saw in the team lists, looks like plenty of sides coming from up north.
2: Yeah.
1: Coming down to participate, which is awesome, right?
2: Yeah, this is sort of a carnival that to speak about up north is the QMC being the big one here in southeast Queensland, and you've got obviously the other little ones that happen further up north. And it's always a nice way to bring teams from north down or far and wide to be included, especially community teams that come together. And we don't want to use that word, but it is serious. It's pretty passionate, but one thing I always say is with a community team wins the QMC or a sporting carnival, it's a reflection of the environment out in the community. Everyone's doing well. Everyone's banding together and supporting one another. So, if you're a fan that likes to come out to one of these events, be sure to come along. It's a nice way to see your mob, see your family, and see some good footy being played.
1: Yeah, look, I think one of the things that I'm loving about it is it looks like, as that next generation comes through, there's going to be a lot of our young fellas participating for the first time in the men's division. I saw, Darkies have made the grand final, I think, the last two or three years, and they've got a Darkies next gen team that I saw in the team list, which is awesome. So I'm assuming they're all the younger fellas that are now coming through. So that's deadly for their mob that they're bringing these young blokes through.
2: Yeah, and that's what this footy is all about. You get to mix and match with all ages, and as you're an older player in these carnivals, you get to, I guess, highlight the young fellas coming through, teach them a couple of tips and tricks, and hopefully they continue to play alongside one another. And I think nothing better than sort of chucking on the same jersey and running out there with family.
1: Yeah, now look, obviously the women's division as well, the ladies, they get very passionate as well about their rugby league and who their mob are and where they come from. You expecting something similar this year, Edric, in terms of the women competition?
2: Yeah, most definitely. I think the good thing about the women's is they bring everyone together too, and it's all the way they play, that their style of play. They're very passionate. They do put on big hits too, and
1: they do.
2: One thing I love watching about the women's game is that like everyone's involved in that game. Like everyone's talking. Everyone knows rugby league, which is surprising to see how the women have picked it up pretty quickly. They're running the similar shapes. They're running holes. They're playing different style. It's definitely exciting to see, and it gets me excited for my family. I've got four little girls, and to see that rugby league now could be a potential pathway. It's awesome to see, and I want to see more women and more ladies being able to play our game.
1: Yeah, absolutely. Now, on the 7th of November, the Deadly Choices Touch Carnival will be over there at White's Hill again. I'm not too sure if nominations have closed. I think they may be still open. But gee whiz, there was a flood of our mob registering for the social division. There's already 18 teams for that open social division. How good is that?
2: Yeah, it's wonderful. To have a touch carnival, alternative carnival to be in play at White's Hill Reserve. It's wonderful. So we were there last year, and you talk of registrations. Teams can still register on dailychoices.com.au website, and I'm hoping to put the boots on this year. We're sort of umming and ahhing, and so I think I could potentially be playing rates, but I'm playing social. So it's been a long time, and those who know my stature or the way I'm built, it's a long way up, long way down. So
1: yeah.
2: To get down and pick up the ball could be a bit of a struggle, but lucky it's a social. But no, it's again a wonderful carnival, and not too many people can play a certain amount of sports, and touch football is your game, and be sure to join a team and come and play.
1: Yeah, absolutely. And look, I think the deadly thing about Deadly Choices introducing this social competition, you know, the mob have spoken and they've nominated the teams, and it's something that they're really interested in, which is deadly. So if you don't even regularly play touch football, but you just want to have a run around with whoever that may be, this is the perfect opportunity for these mob to come and have a run around.
2: You know? Yeah, that's right. Perfect opportunity to just be involved. And also you get the deadly uniform that's being displayed as well, from all the artwork, from different colours, wonderful storylines. You got your name on it, so it's definitely a jersey or that's a hot item after the carnival.
1: Well, hopefully our team straight out of retirement doesn't draw your team, whoever you're going to have a run for. Anyway, I'll just tell them to keep running the plays at you until you sub yourself
2: off. Yeah, exactly. The beautiful thing about touch football, if you haven't played,

0: Rick, the other thing we got, the senior games is also coming up at the end of November, and Danny, our aunties and uncles get passionate about that one.
1: Oh, I've never seen them fire up before, and I think it's a perfect setting for our elders. They're obviously our gatekeepers, they hold a lot of knowledge, but geez, when they play them games, it's fiery. And one thing I love about them is they can give each other cheek, the same cheek you hear from when you were a young fella. So even though they're sort of, they keep hassling you, they keep pestering you, they're definitely passionate, but it's good to see mob coming far and wide. I think senior games at the start of the year, they had people come down from Sherbet, from Toowoomba, so nice way to still be connected and find extended family that could be out there.
0: Yeah, look, one of the things I picked up from our elders is in terms of passion, man, they call each other traders and everything, like if they move places and they go to different clinics and all that sort of stuff or different regions and they see each other there and they, you know, they got that hand going, oh, you trader, are you going to jump on another team?
1: Yeah, or you can see when someone's sitting down and they whisper in their ear and they start laughing and going on, which is that same cheek that I imagine we all would have had when growing up.
0: Yeah, Delhi. Now, your daily choice for the day or the week, what do you got?
1: For me, it's always about my hydration. Given now, I speak highly of it, it's a very important thing. I think now we're going from winter into spring and getting a little bit active now, so especially with all these carnivals coming up, you don't want to be hydrating on the day, you want to be hydrating weeks and months prior. So get that good habit and good routine of also drinking water throughout the day.
0: Yeah, look, my daily choice, I've started back on a bit of a health kick and a bit of a health journey a couple of weeks ago. So I'm down 1.8 kilos in the last 2 weeks, which is not too bad. I've got plenty to lose. Just starting off with walking. I walked twice yesterday, actually. I got up at 6 a.m. Father's Day yesterday and did my so Saturday I did bang on 30 minutes and then I got up yesterday and I got it out to 47 minutes. So I'm going to work my way up to an hour. And then yesterday afternoon I went for another 30-minute walk. So that's what I'm doing, and obviously I'm trying to change my diet as well. You gotta, no use doing all the exercise if you're going to keep eating all the rubbish, so to speak, you know what I mean?
1: Yeah,
0: so.
1: Exactly. It goes hand in hand, and if your mob out there seeing Ray walk in the community, be sure to give him a wave, toot your horn or get him going, or even join him sometime. You never know.
0: Hey, why not? Why not join me? But yeah, a little bit of motivation helps. Obviously, going by yourself doing exercise is pretty tough, as you know, and you've always been around in a team environment and, you know, they push you one another. So, obviously the warmer weather coming up, so I want to stay hydrated as well and eat better food and stuff like that. But, yeah, there you go. So down 1.8 kilos, hoping to lose a lot more. But, if you do see me around Red Bank Plains, pull over the car and why not come and join me for a bit of a walk?
1: There you go. I'm coming in too, man.
0: Coming all the way over from Mango Hill.
1: Bring the mangoes.
0: I was cruising around there the other day and I saw someone with a Mango Hill shirt on and I thought of you straight away and I was thinking, where this fella?
1: Yeah, appreciate it, but it's the warmer weather now so the mangoes would be prime. So, I'll be walking in here with mangoes for you.
0: Absolutely. Hey, where can everybody find the information for DC stuff?
1: That's right. You can find all of our information on our socials, www.dirtsocials.com.au. And as always, don't forget to book in, get your 715 health check at your local clinic and be up to date with all the events that's happening for this back end of the year.
0: Beautiful. No worries. That was Edric Lee there joining us again for another DC segment. This is Clint Black here, a better man.

0: Post Malone there. I had some help before that one. Thelma Plum, Homecoming Queen. Yeah, my voice sounds better now, Hendrick, doesn't it?
1: Yeah, I think it might have been that drink of water you took.
0: All of a sudden it just kicked in like, hey, raise back, raise back.
1: Yeah, I know, raise back.
0: Hey, speaking of footy finals, we're in it. The top eight, we're in it. First game on Friday, Rabbitohs versus the Knights. What do you think?
1: Yeah, I think with the addition of the Rabbitohs having back Latrell Mitchell and David Fifita now sort of hitting their straps with the knuckle end of the year, I think Rabbitohs will sort of just get the Knights. Unfortunately, the Knights have sort of just had a couple of runs towards the back end of the season and definitely leading towards Rabbitohs there.
0: Yeah, look, I totally agree. I think, you know, Wayne Bennett's got certain players firing at the right time. David Fifita looks prime and ready to go. You know, you got Cody Walker there. So unpredictable. You don't know what he's going to do with that pass. And obviously he's loving Latrell Mitt being back there as well. Cam Murray, you know, geez, he's a workhorse, isn't he?
1: Yeah, workhorse. He just got player of the year for South Sydney as well. So definitely be one to sort of kickstart this back run that they're looking to do.
0: Yeah, and Kulamatangi, you know, went toe-to-toe there, you know, with old Spencer Lino on the weekend, a little bit of this and that spoken about that. But Kulamatangi, look, he's not going to take a backward step from anybody.
1: Yeah, exactly. And I think, you look on the flip side of the Newcastle, what they've got Safidi and they've got Dan Gagai right there sitting on the wing. So they've got experience as well, which is definitely... They're in the finals for a reason, but yeah, sort of just leaning just over to Rabbitohs. Rich Gale, if you're listening, you'll be happy with that.
0: yeah, listening, going on the mails, you better be. Nah, good ways. Hey, Warriors versus the Dolphins over there in New Zealand. Wowee. I just want to say what an experience the Dolphins team is going to have going over there, for one. Big congratulations for the Dolphins making the finals. First time ever, I think. Is it been four seasons they've been in the comp now?
1: Yeah, it's been four seasons, and this is their maiden year that they've gotten into the finals. Obviously, when they first started, the foundation was sort of set, and always knew it'll take a couple of years for them to sneak into the eight. But yeah, congratulations to the Warriors about you know, finishing top of the table too, second on the ladder. They get to take this home final, and geez, their support has been electric. Everyone's been supporting their team. They're carrying the nation on their chest, being New Zealand Warriors, and I'll highlight the way they did their Nizis round of how they had the haka for the first time ever, and they performed in front of the Penrith Panthers, and I'm hoping for the same reception that could be nice viewing, and I'll be leaning towards the Dolphins, but I know this one will be circling of the round.
0: Yeah, now look, I spoke to some people before the weekend, so during the week, and I was talking about the Hammer and how he's not necessarily being quiet, but I tell you what, Cobbo and Farnsworth have been playing fantastic in the last month of football, and I literally was like, you know, the Hammer hasn't really unleashed yet, so just beware of the Hammer, and then he comes out on the weekend. Did he get a double? I just can't remember if he got a double.
1: Yeah.
0: You know what I mean? So, look... in terms of Dolphins winning, what do you think? What are the players you think have got to stand up for the Dolphins?
1: No, I think you're right there with Hammer being quiet, but I think when your sort of fullback is quiet, it's a reflection of everyone else is doing their job well and sort of not allowing him to get his right spots in the right time and unable to execute plays where, you know, last weekend against the Titans there, he showed what he's like in those crucial situations where he's backing up in the middle of, he's got some free open space with ball in hand. And it's definitely a clash that'll be spoken about of one, Dolphins being their first time in the finals, and you got the Warriors finishing top tail with this big clash. So, hoping everyone's fine, everyone's fit and healthy, and everyone can put on the show.
0: You sticking with the Dolphins to win this one?
1: Yeah, sticking with the Dolphins, but geez, this would be a circle.
0: This is the one to watch. I think this is the game. I'm on the Dolphins as well, my second team.
1: Yeah!
0: You're talking about second teams there before, second, third, and fourth. But obviously, good luck to both teams. But yeah, I'm on the Dolphins as well. Hey, yeah, we move on to the Sharkies versus the Cowboys at Allianz Stadium down there in Sydney. What do you think?
1: Yeah, leaning towards the Cowboys on this one. I think just the way they've been performing, obviously, the game on the weekend, they scored plenty of points. They're just unable to defend them where, unfortunately, Cronulla has sort of just been mislapsing. I think a big loss for them is they've been their 5-8 and Braden Trindle, and he sort of sets the scene for them. But in saying that, teams are in the finals for a reason. They can do things. And as we know, it's a team that turns up on the day. But leaning towards the Cowsy on this one to sort of just get over the Sharks. What about yourself,
0: Ray? Yeah, I'm the same way. I don't know, without Tricky Trindle there, I think he's been a massive part of the Sharks and what they've done this year. Congratulations to them as well for making the finals. But I think the Cowboys, especially if it's warm in Sydney on Saturday night, you know, obviously the Cowboys getting through their preseason up there and playing up there week to week or every fortnight, whatever. Yep. Might be just a little advantage, but for me, the Cowboys just somehow find a way to put on points, and I know they leak a lot of points as well.
1: Mm-hmm.
0: But yeah, I'm gonna go the Cows. I think they'll just find a way to get there. I don't know. No rhyme or reason to it. I just think the Cows will get there.
1: Yeah, it's sort of like this one where, do you remember the back in the day when the Sharks played the Cowboys, and then think there was a the Sharks that rolled down and they had six or seven tackles.
0: That's right.
1: Yeah, so it's a sort of replay many years later.
0: That's right. And the last one is the Panthers versus the Roosters. Can anyone stop the Panthers?
1: No, well, they definitely claim minor premiers for a reason. They sort of definitely strung a few wins together. Against their addition now is they got Isaiah Yeo back, which is a huge inclusion for the Penrith Panthers. They got a lot of players back through injury that's been sort of sitting out on the edges. So, and obviously the Roosters are with that Sammy Walker, which is sort of a bit hard for them because he's the one that brings a little X factor and he plays a different game. So this is 1v4. I'm tipping the Panthers here to get the Roosters, but you know, as again we say, it's a top four clash and any team can win here.
0: Yeah, absolutely. I'm with you there, the Panthers. So looks like we agree on all the games there. So we think the Rabbitohs will get over the Knights, the Dolphins over the Warriors, Cowboys over the Sharkies, and the Panthers over the Roosters. Good luck to your team if they are in the finals, and good luck to your second team and your third team.
1: Yeah. And,
0: all the teams.
1: Exactly. And I think, as we all know, we've all got family members that support their second and third and fourth team. So, wonderful weekend. I encourage everyone to sort of, watch the game with a family member and, make sure the house is supporting their team.
0: Yeah, absolutely. All righty. There's a little bit of footy talk there for the footy finals. All righty. This is Chris Young, Voices, right here on The Brekkie Show with your host, Ray Nagus.

0: Triple A America, Trey, the Bracky Show. Chris Young there with the voices. Hey, it's that time of the morning where I have to wrap the show up. If you tuned in late to the show, you wonder where Gyla Bales is. She is going to be in Cairns. She's gone up that ways for a conference that's up there with all the other Deadly Mob up there. So she's away for the week, is it, Gyla Bales? So lucky I had Bulla Edric Lee with me this morning. But don't forget, after the 9 o'clock news and weather, Karen Durante will be in with Let's Talk. But yeah, no Gyla Bales today, Bulla.
1: Yeah, you know, when I walked in the studio, when I listened on the way down, I could hear that there wasn't her infamous laugh or a bit of her energy. But, you know, with these things, I guess I'm the next best in line, and hopefully I can sort of mimic what she does. But nah, she's been wonderful, hasn't she? She's been on the morning show, and she's even done the afternoon as well.
0: Yeah, so, that's right.
1: She's definitely been mixing and matching, and I'm sure she'll have plenty to yarn about when she comes back from Cairns.
0: It's almost like she's taken over AAA and all the stuff that's going on here.
1: Yeah, it could be AAA to GGG. So.
0: It's amazing what a infectious laugh can do for your life. It can just change your life.
1: Oh, change it for just the better. Like, so better positive better. Influence.
0: Hey, what do you got on for the rest of the day, Bully? You got much on? Just the usual stuff?
1: Yeah, just my usual stuff. But probably one thing I want to yarn about is the Brisbane Lions marathon that happened on the Friday there. We sort of didn't get a touch over it, but from all reports, it was a nice showing. It had Bart Watson out there on the Lions running a few clinics, all about footy, culture and community. And again, it's another showing of sport being AFL, and a lot of our mob are pretty good at AFL all around, and it's another way to get together. And it was a wonderful community event that was displayed by the Brisbane Lions, and hopefully it grows from there. It's a wonderful thing for our youth, ages between 12 and 17, and hopefully the mob that went can sort of reach out to more mob to come along, and they could have the next Brisbane Lions player right here in that community.
0: Yeah, absolutely. I did see quite a few people on my social media that attended that, and they absolutely loved it. So well done to Bart Watson and the crew over there at the Brizzy Lions for putting on a deadly event. Hey, I hope you have a deadly day, Bulla, and we will catch up with you next week.
1: For sure. Appreciate it. Thank you for having me, and make sure everyone has a good day too.
0: No worries. Enjoy your deadly day, you mob out there, and I will see you bright and early tomorrow morning. Hey, we'll leave you with some Yothi Yindi, Christina Anu and Lainey Wilson.
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5: 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I'm from Waka Waka, Kabi Kabi, and you're listening to AAA Murray Country.

0: Hello, I'm Adam Evans with the NIRS News. Thousands of travellers are stranded across Indonesia after volcanic ash forced the cancellation of four Qantas flights between Australia and Jakarta. It comes as Mount Anak Krakatau erupted three times in 2 days, closing six airports and grounding more than 200 flights in total. Qantas is offering fee-free refunds or rebookings for anyone booked a fly to or from Jakarta this week. Other carriers, including Singapore Airlines and Cathay Pacific, have also cancelled or rescheduled services. Indonesian authorities say all affected passengers are entitled to a refund. The volcano remains at the second highest alert level on Indonesia's four-tier warning system. Governments are being urged to properly fund a program that's restored the site to thousands of Indigenous Australians before it's too late. The team, continuing Fred Hollows' Outback Eye Care work, say key staff are nearing retirement and there's no clear plan to replace them without serious investment. Hollows built the program from scratch nearly 60 years ago, and while introducing himself simply as Fred, he earned the trust of remote communities. It's since delivered eye surgery to more than 3 million people worldwide. Without sustainable funding now, those behind the program warn Fred's legacy could disappear along with the generation that's kept it alive. Adventure Park in Port Moresby remains closed a day after one of its workers died following a crocodile attack. The man had been feeding the croc inside its enclosure when the animal attacked him and held onto the man's legs for more than an hour before help arrived. He was rushed to hospital but died from his injuries the following morning. It's understood the man, originally from PNG's Western Islands, had worked at the park for around 2 years. The park remains shut until further notice. Two US envoys have landed in Kiev for a fresh push to revive peace talks between Russia and Ukraine. Steve Witkoff and Jared Kushner arrived today after meeting Russian President Vladimir Putin in Moscow in talks that stretched more than 3 hours without any announced breakthrough. Putin and Ukrainian President Volodymyr Zelensky have agreed to pause strikes on each other's capital cities while discussions continue. European security advisers are also expected to join some of the sessions. Despite the pause on the capitals, Russia and Ukraine kept trading fire overnight, with at least one person killed and 10 injured across Ukrainian regions. We'll have more coming up next.
1: Sit. 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
1: Let's talk. A place where we lead conversations from across the nation on the big topics of all things arts, social justice, business, black politics, and black excellence. So sit back and open your binuns and join in the conversation.
0: To sport and in the NRL, Penrith has claimed the minor premiership, thumping West Tigers 38-10 in Parramatta. Thomas Jenkins scored twice in the first half to join Alex Johnson atop this year's try-scoring charts, while Casey McLean bagged his first career hat-trick. Captain Isaiah Yeo also made his return from a month-long pectoral injury, playing 55 minutes in his first game back. Elsewhere, St. George Illawarra beat Parramatta 24-22. Meanwhile, in the AFLW, Carlton has stayed unbeaten this season, cruising past Collingwood 10-8-68 to 4-5-29 at Icon Park. Ruby Schleicher scored almost all of the Magpies' points, kicking three of the four majors before Georgia Knight finally got the visitors' only other score late in the final term. Meanwhile, the Crows spoiled Hawthorn captain Emily Bates's 100th AFLW game, dominating from start to finish to win for 10-7-67 to 5-9-39. Now for a look at the capital city weather for today. Sunny in Maganj and Brisbane with a top of 26, 22 and a shower or two in Gadigal country Sydney, while it's 18 and partly cloudy on Ngunnawalgambri country Canberra, 14 and a shower or two for Nam Melbourne, and a shower or two for Nipaluna Hobart with a max of 15. A top of 19 and partly cloudy in Tundunya Adelaide, mostly sunny and 23 degrees in Morley Perth, and a possible shower for Garamilla Darwin with a top of 32. If you have any stories that you'd like to share with us, you can send us an email to news@nirs.org.au. That's news@nirs.org.au.
3: 3, 2, 1.

0: episode is brought to you by the University of Queensland Business School.
1: Coming to you from the lands of the Turrbal and Yuggera peoples, this is Karen Durante for Let's Talk.
2: Good to be with you. Welcome to Let's Talk. My name is Karen Durante. Firstly, I'd like to acknowledge our ancestors and also our elders whose shoulders we stand on. I also want to acknowledge traditional owners of the land where you are and acknowledge that Aboriginal and Torres Strait Islander peoples have never ceded their sovereignty. Well, as you know, AAA has this deadly partnership with the University of Queensland's Indigenous Business Hub, where we get to hear about First Nations businesses in our communities. And the one that we're going to talk about today is kind of like up there with all of these First Nations businesses that are being created by Aboriginal and Torres Strait Islander women. Although in this sense, it's actually one of those fast-growing ICT security businesses. And I do want to welcome to the program Jack Rees, who's co-founder and board chair of Bydam Solutions. Jack, welcome to Let's Talk.
3: Oh, good morning, Karen. How are you?
2: Yeah, not too bad. I know you're no stranger to Let's Talk, that you've been on before. But for those who don't know Jack Rees, who's your mob?
3: Yeah, not my first time. However, it's been a while too, so might be a little bit rusty, but we'll just yarn and see how we go. So my mob, I'm Badu Laig from Badu Island up in Zenetkes, we like to refer, but more commonly known as the Torres Straits. Badu sits in the western region of the islands. So I've been living in Brisbane though now, in the Yuggera and Turrbal country for on and off, let's just say 20 years.
2: Yeah. And so your heritage comes through mum, who, you know, I should acknowledge that me and Jack, we related there somewhere because we both come from same family line. Yes. So we'll put that out there straight away, and just wanted to see what you know about your mob, and, you know, do you speak language? Do you island dance? Do you practice your culture every day type thing, Jack? As someone who doesn't actually live untap with Zenetkes.
3: That's a good question. Very, very. It's often a challenge, I think, for some people, you know, because I was born on Thursday Island, moved away when I was 3-4 years old, and it was around this idea that my parents wanted to offer me and my sister opportunities for our future. And back in the 80s.
2: Yeah. And Dad come from Queensland, didn't he?
3: Queensland, farm out southwest Queensland.
2: Yeah.
3: Yes. And the idea was we have to go to a different place to provide that opportunity, so therefore we move away from the homelands. I would travel back quite often.
2: Yeah.
3: To the islands, family, schooling, all of that. I can speak broken English, so it's not a fluent like my mum, who can. However, you know, the more you sit with your elders, you sit there and you listen and you pick up the language as you're around it more.
2: Yeah.
3: My family, so people probably will recognise my mother's maiden name, so Armats, Nonas, and we're all connected, as you said.
2: Yeah.
3: And through that connection, what I do now, especially when it comes to our culture, our history, is I've got three young boys.
2: Yeah.
3: So I'm educating the boys and just reminding them that even though we're not on the islands often, it comes from within. So yeah. I teach them a little bit of the language around the yes, the no's, the please, the thank yous, you know, the terms we should all understand when it comes to respect. And then I'll sit at the dinner table and We'll discuss a different topic. It might be the TI flag, or the Aboriginal flag, and what the colours stand for, and things like that.
2: Yeah. I'm really glad that you're here. You know, let's talk about Bydam Solutions, and this is something that you and a mate Pip decided you needed to set up.
3: Correct.
2: Tell us the story.
3: Correct. Well, firstly, I'll start with Bydam. And Bydam in my language of Kalalagaya is the word for shark. And it has has always been a moral compass within the business, because when it comes to business, we understand there's a lot of nuances, there's a lot of complexities, and we operate within a Western construct as well. So when it comes to winning business, you know, there's all these different, I'll just call it challenges, different challenges. However, those challenges lead to rewards. And it was around, again, this idea that 8-9 years ago, we couldn't name any cybersecurity experts who identified as mob, or we didn't know anyone.
2: Yeah.
3: And the idea was from, well, let's use sports, for example. I know from, you know, from Zenith Kesk, we have Patty Mills in the NBA. We've got, you know, we've got Balazs Ramam and center for Broncos, now Shibasaki cruising to Bears. So we know that sports plays a big role in our communities because they're role models.
2: Yeah.
3: And our kids aspire to want to be the role models because they can see it.
2: Yeah.
3: They see it, they believe it, and they understand there's a pathway if they can be good at it.
2: Yeah. And I'm pretty sure that boy Savage too.
3: Savage, yes.
2: In Canberra is a TSI
3: well.
2: Boy because and be make Ginnar dance move after he scored a try there. I was watching the game over the weekend. I was like, well, we know Savage, you know.
3: That's it, Savage as well.
2: Come from Torres Strait.
3: And Chris.
2: Yeah.
3: Chris at Canberra too, and his middle, Savage, middle name Kulpiam, which is
2: a
3: powerful word in our language.
2: Yeah. Anyway, I didn't mean to distract.
3: That's all right. So, yeah, back to the sports role models, we wanted to replicate the same role models but for tech and cybersecurity. And now we've seen our industry grow to AI, mm-hmm. machine learning, and then what do we see when we look to the future? Well, quantum is a big part of this.
2: Quantum?
3: I'm not going to go into it because no one really knows what quantum is. No, quantum is a code that is a super, super, super powerful computer. Mm. That's there's a deeper technical level of understanding and people who are studying this quantum. I think if we keep it high level and easy to understand, it's just a super fast computer.
2: All right, yeah. Of course, Australia is grappling with AI at the moment.
3: Yes.
2: And so I guess companies like yours need to be at the forefront of this to be competitive, to stand, you know, head and shoulders above the rest in the marketplace.
3: Yes, yes. Yeah, we've seen a big, big impact of AI, whether for good or whether for bad. That aside, there is an impact, and it comes with its different narratives. The good we see, right around, you know, jumping into the different platforms and asking questions and it giving you a quick answer. We've seen it respond. And then there are elements within, again, the business landscape where it's being supportive in things such as impacting a profit and loss statement or a balance sheet. So there's a business context to it. The flip side, and I think there's a lot of, I'll call it just fear-mongering, I guess. It is things like, well, I went to a conference not long ago and one of the topics at the conference was, will AI take my job? And I walked past that it was a panel of speakers and keynote speakers. That lineup was out the door because of the fear factor. So while there's that fear factor of, oh, will it take my job? It's also creating jobs as well. I think it's just important, though, as people, we just got to remember and remind ourselves that AI is not human and that we still must be humane in how we approach and treat things, because the way AI learns is not like a typical classroom setting where we grew up. We'd go and sit in a classroom or we'd learn from our elders and then that message that was taught to us would stay in our brain. AI learns from what is put out there in the internet.
2: Yeah. The data that
3: the
2: it
3: data,
2: gathers.
3: That's right. And that the data it gathers ingests and it
2: which
3: learns
2: is it. Why it's, you know, there's all this talk at the moment about these data centers.
3: Yes.
2: They already exist, but the what's going to be required as AI, I guess, its influence is felt. It will need a

0: from somewhere. It doesn't just get plucked from the air. So there's infrastructure, and we've probably heard of these things such as data centers, AI data centers, and these data centers, they consume a large and an enormous amount of energy. So we have to be mindful when we develop these data centers, you know, there's an environmental impact.
1: Yep.
0: And we have to ensure we're doing it properly.
1: Well, we've already seen, you know, some First Nations communities, you know, traditional owners, native title, land right holders, you know, push back on planned or proposed
0: yes.
1: data centers. And they've had some wins, obviously, because of the concerns, the environmental concerns.
0: That's yeah. right. That's right. And the amount of power, there's also water, because of the amount of power it generates, there needs to be cooling systems.
1: Yep.
0: So access to water. And then there's obviously an economic impact that has on it. So there's the environmental impact, economic impact. And you can look at it two ways as well. I mean, economically, does it create jobs? Of course.
1: Mm.
0: Economically, does it cost a large amount of money? Yes, of course. Again, I think it just goes back to do your research. There's so much information out there, and educate yourself, and you can make a call based on what you see and what you don't see.
1: Mm. Well, going back to Bidarm Solutions, I mean, being in this space must be just incredible. Did you imagine as a kid that you'd be talking about things like this right now?
0: Not at all.
1: What did you want to do? Did you want to be a footballer too when you were growing up?
0: Yeah, of course. Of course. We all do. We all did. Let me share with you actually. And I hope people can relate to this, because I mentioned before believing.
1: Yeah.
0: You know, step one is you need to believe. When Bidarm started, it was, again, an idea. Well, if we can create role models by selling cybersecurity solutions to Australian businesses and Australian governments, there should be profit in that. Of course, that's how commerce works. We had our challenges, as you do any startup early on. However, back to my point, step one is to believe. I signed a football contract when I was 17 with an NRL club in Sydney. Let's just say it didn't last long. As a young adult at 17, when you sign something like that, you go to that and you think, I'm 10 feet tall. Nothing can knock me down, right? You tap your chest, ting, ting, ting. I'm robust. I'm made of metal. But you do get – look, what happened to me was an injury cut me down in my prime. Couldn't come back from it. And then you go down a pathway of, you know, you got to find your way. You got to find yourself. And it comes with its challenges as well.
1: Mm.
0: Fortunate for me, I had family, I had friends, I had loved ones who were able to help me out through that. And then all of a sudden I get through the other side, and all I wanted to do was own a business. I didn't know what, I didn't know where, I didn't know when.
1: But you wanted to be your own boss.
0: But something,
1: yeah.
0: That's right. I want to be my own boss. And people see by them the successes of Jack Reese. They don't see the businesses that led up to that, the failed businesses,
1: yeah.
0: which were, for me, they were all lessons.
1: Yeah.
0: But that aside, you know, they didn't work out. I saw it.
1: And this is the thing, is that, you know, people are afraid of failure, but
0: yes.
1: don't see it as a lesson.
0: Yes.
1: You know.
0: Yes. Yeah. Correct. Correct. That's right. That's right. So I tried my hand at the, and I just didn't work for me. The old Instagram, Facebook fitness person.
1: Yeah.
0: And that would have been back in 2000 and let's say 2015.
1: Yep.
0: Then there was the you always have these multi-level marketing sales things, and you know that wasn't for me either. I sold hats.
1: Yeah.
0: New era hats, and I got a cease and desist because they weren't genuine. But
1: okay.
0: But these are just things that I went, okay, well, I'll learn from that. What would I do differently?
1: Yeah.
0: We'll put that aside.
1: Didn't you work at IBA at one stage too?
0: Yeah, yes, IBA there. So IBA in my lifetime and learnings taught me a lot.
1: Yeah.
0: Taught me a lot about trust and trusting the right people.
1: Yeah.
0: Taught me also to speak up, because when it comes to our culture, our well-being and what we want to achieve, sometimes you need to fight. And unfortunately, we have to fight a bit harder to prove a point.
1: And quite often, our voice has been the one that's not been heard.

0: anyway.
1: Mm, yes.
0: Particularly, I guess, around the business sector, even though both Aboriginal and Torres Strait Islander people, cultures have been trading, been business.
1: Generations, yes.
0: For generations and generations.
1: Wow. Mm. That's so true. Mm. So it's innate within us.
0: Yeah.
1: Yeah, the trading and the business sense and understanding. So, yeah, did a stint with IBA. You know, I was in the banks as well. So fundamentally, I would learn a bit about business and how profit and loss statements interact with balance sheets and all of these different terms around what business means. And then finally, Bidum starts, and we're an Australian sovereign cybersecurity capability.
0: Yeah.
1: Providing cybersecurity.
0: Not just here in Brisbane, you got a national footprint.
1: We got a national footprint, and we started here in Brisbane. So, another funny story, we actually started in the Brisbane Hilton in the lobby. And it, because it's in Queen Street, so for those of you who are listening, it's central within Brisbane. So you could be walking down Queen Street, there's the Hilton, and everyone knows the Hilton because it's a nice big open space. So we would speak to partners and customers and ask them, hey, we're just walking past the Hilton. Do you want to pop in for a coffee?
0: Yeah.
1: Unbeknownst to them, that's where we were sitting for the whole day, just working away. We did that for 12 months.
0: Yep.
1: Business doesn't discriminate. So we had to be mindful of cash flow.
0: Yeah.
1: We couldn't afford an office down at, we're at Eagle Street now here in Brisbane. We couldn't rub $2 together in our early days. But you stick to it. You believe it, and now we have offices in Brisbane, Sydney, Melbourne, Perth, staff in Adelaide and Canberra. Mm. So we've grown to a national footprint now, and we provide cybersecurity solutions.
0: So what was it? A staff of two, you and Pip?
1: That's it.
0: What's it? A staff of now? How many do you have on the books?
1: On the books, about 40. It fluctuates a lot. 40. Yeah. If we include contractors, 60 to 70.
0: Yeah. Wow. And were you managing people in your previous businesses in your previous roles?
1: Yeah, just me one.
0: Just you.
1: That's easy. I run a rule of fives.
0: Yeah.
1: It was when we had a team of five people, it was manageable. But when we hit our multiples of five, so when we got to 10, we had to adjust because there were more people.
0: Yeah.
1: Then we hit 15 staff. It was like, we have to adjust again. There were more people than 20 and so on and so on and so on. So, yeah, for every five staff, multiples of five, there was always a new challenge and we had to adjust and learn from it.
0: Mm. One of the things that we hear about businesses is about culture, the business culture. Mm. So I see Pip's still there. So what kind of culture did you want to instill in Bidum Solutions? Is it much drawn on your own cultural background and both of your business backgrounds?
1: Of course. Yeah, of course. In cybersecurity, there's always these big words, big macho words like brute force attack, breaches, and it really creates this fear, uncertainty and doubt. And we wanted to flip that. And obviously we'd have our mob culture, that's a given. That's a foundation that will never leave. It's always there. But we wanted to just bring into the frame faith, hope, love and faith, because, again, using our culture in the context of cybersecurity, we are a village of people. So we understand everyone has a role to play and we all do our roles. We all get food on the table, clean water to drink and so on and so on. So that's the culture we wanted to bring to Bidum for the team and the staff to say, if we can get this right, we can provide a solution. There will be profit in that solution. And what we do with the profits is we're going to give it back to universities for lifetime scholarships.
0: Yep.
1: And we have done that.
0: Yeah. How many scholarships have you set up? Because it's not. I know you've got one at UQ.
1: Yes.
0: I think I saw one recently at Edith Cowan in WA. Where else have you got these lifetime scholarships?
1: Yes. So just again, the lifetime scholarships were, back to my sporting analogy, we wanted to lower barriers for mob who were interested in cyber or STEM, where typically it wasn't at the forefront of our people's minds. So the scholarships are In perpetuity, so lifetime. So mm-hmm. when you and I, Karen, are dust in the wind
0: yep.
1: for year after year after year, somebody will receive the Baidum scholarship.
0: Yep.
1: Now we can bring into the yarn intergenerational change, intergenerational wealth. But back to the scholarships and where they're located, University of Queensland was our first. We have our second at the ANU in Canberra. Our third was at Edith Cowan over in the west in Perth. Recently, we just announced UNSW.
0: Mm-hmm.
1: And there's two at UNSW. So when we had paid for one, UNSW matched it and,
0: yeah.
1: and did a second there. So
0: what's that, six?
1: And then one more at RMIT.
0: Oh,
1: yes.
0: That's solid.
1: Yes, sir.
0: We're going to take a music break and come back. Yarning with Jack Reese, who's the co-founder of Baidum Solutions.

0: episode is brought to you by the University of Queensland Business School.
1: This is Karen Durante for Let's Talk.
2: And we're with Jack Reese, who is the co-founder of Bidum Solutions. Now, Jack, when it started out, you were the CEO. So what your position has actually changed a little bit now because you're now on the board. So do you still have an active role within Bidum from an operational point of view?
3: Yes, I do. I still have an active role, however, less active.
2: Yeah.
3: We appointed a CEO.
2: Yep.
3: That was earlier this year. Time flies. So I'm just gathering my my time clock. I guess did the classic ASIC move, which they love, and I stood down as CEO and took on the sole role of chair of the Bidum board.
2: Yeah.
3: And I mean the board we always have the directors that is always have liabilities attached to us when we choose to take on any business.
2: Yeah.
3: And that requires still having some insights into the operations. So rather than I guess being deep in the operations and sometimes being probably a roadblocker, things grow and people have perspectives that they want to bring in. I decided to get out of the way and let's focus on the board. And you know, it's corny. People used to yarn and say, when are you going to stop working in the business and work on the business? I was like, oh, whatever. That's a silly saying. But then when you actually are in it and you go, huh, this has been missing. I haven't been working on the business. I've been stuck in it.
2: Mm.
3: So to be able to step out onto the board, there's some strategic directions now we can focus on.
2: Yeah, absolutely. How big's your board?
3: Not big. Two.
2: Two.
3: But that was one of the as we grew by them, the plan was to grow the board because we were so stuck in the business. We didn't have time to focus a lot on board level strategic initiatives.
2: Yeah.
3: And now we do. The plan is we'll have another two directors shortly.
2: So, you know, with the cybersecurity, we touched on, you talked a bit about quantum and you didn't want to go too much into that because I think everybody, like you were saying, is thinking about what quantum is type thing.
3: Yes.
2: But what are the new frontiers, you know, particularly for and opportunities that are there for First Nations people, particularly in this space, in you know, information technology,
3: in tech,
2: we know that there's a real big drive happening across Australia about getting more people into STEM, particularly First Nations women, seeing as one of the innovation awards went to the STEM Academy for women.
3: That's deadly.
2: And I know that, you know, Bidum yourself, you've been award winners as well, recognised for the innovation that you guys are doing as well. So what are the new frontiers?
3: Well, you and I yarned about this and I was giving it some thoughts and I did have to sit and write a few notes down. And back to my point around, you know, there's this fear factor with AI that is it taking my job? Let me flip it and just put out there, and focusing on tech and AI, the skill shortage that could shift, because we will still need AI specialists. We will also have data engineers. We still require cyber professionals, architects, cloud architects.
2: Right, so quite different from architects.
3: That's right. Not a building architect.
2: Yeah, yeah.
3: But, you know, when there's a solution for IT and tech, you build it and you architect it. So there's still that skill set required. There's still the hardware. So while everything is in, you know, when you search something, it's where does that information come from? Where is it housed? Well, that's the infrastructure and the data centers. So there's still, you know, we still need electricians. We still need to be able to build these things. So the infrastructure of AI creates jobs well beyond AI developers.
2: Mm-hmm.
3: So the next frontier, if you were looking at tech or cyber, there were probably two parts, the building of the infrastructure. The other part is the software and the tech is out there. You can build an app if you'd like of some sorts. I was taught early on, and it was, and I'm not a software developer, please. But what AI did give me was the simplicity of asking it to build me an interactive dashboard to show me fuel prices across Brisbane from the cheapest to the most expensive back when the fuel crisis hit. And it did it.
2: Yeah.
3: It pulled the data and was able to build it. So it was, you know, when you think about software developing or application developing, there's those opportunities as well.
2: Wow. And here I was thinking I was deadly yesterday asking AI to remodel my bathroom.
3: Hey, let's build an app with that.
2: Yeah.
3: All of a sudden we got a house remodeling application. There we go.
2: So is Bidom where you want it to be right now? I know that now you're taking on a more strategic role because you want to build on Bidom because you've been working in it. So I guess, maybe it's not, which is why you've taken this role.
3: No, maybe, yeah. The future is our oyster. maybe I just want to go more kayak diving, more fishing. No. I've always kept an open mind with business.
2: Yeah.
3: So long as we're progressing and working towards something, I don't want to rest on our laurels. Our industry can sometimes become lazy. You know, the something over there is innovating. We'll see what happens. But we got to stay nimble. Especially when it comes to our people. You know, we get left behind. So when I think about tech and the scholarships and everything that I was yarning about, the Closing the Gap report, I don't want tech to be another piece of statistic that works against us.
2: Yeah.
3: I mean, the World Health Organization states that safe, secure connection is a basic human right now.
2: Yeah,
3: But we go remote here in Australia and there is none.
2: Yeah. Well, there is that digital inclusion. Mm. You know, that's now a new Close the Gap measure as well. Yeah. So we're about to head into a conference talking about digital inclusion up in Cairns. And it'd be interesting to see where we are now. We've got obviously the big telcos part of that conversation.
3: So they should.
2: Again, we might have the connectivity, but do we have the infrastructure? Do our people have, phones?
3: Yeah.
2: To even access
3: that
2: technology, let's face it, mob have been, particularly in remote communities, have been sold duds.
3: Yes.
2: Or just been taken for a ride and, we've seen some decisions that have highlighted that issue.
3: Yeah.
2: But certainly, who was I talking to? Oh, I can't remember. Maybe it was you when we were preparing for this interview, like when you think about community, I don't know whether this was something that Mum thought about, like you only got maybe four types of careers, jobs in the Straits is teacher, health, maybe working in retail. Can't think of what the other one is.
3: Fisheries maybe, yeah.
2: Maybe, yeah, fishing. The kind of work that you're doing, shows that there is a multitude of other things that we could be doing in our communities, right?
3: Yes. Yeah. That was from the early days. Connection, safe, secure connectivity would give you access to opportunities. So if you wanted to work in cybersecurity, so long as you had a laptop that was secure and you had access to that safe connection, well, you could do the work that I do from anywhere in the world. So long as you had the connection.
2: Yeah.
3: So you can be up on Badu Island. You can go further north to Saibai, or we can go inland to, up in Northern Territory where we know that there's connection challenges. You can go anywhere so long as you have that connection, and that can provide. Yeah. Like you said,
2: although you do occasionally have some situations where a car runs into a pole or something or other like that, and you've lost connectivity for the day or something like that. Yeah. Well, with Telstra's recent outage, it was
3: Yeah.
2: You know, that was major. I mean, I was up at Zonith Kiss.
3: Yeah, yes.
2: And coming over from Hammond to Thursday Island to go to a languages symposium, and I'm like, oh, my goodness, there's no bars whatsoever. I mean, you get bugger all bars
3: anyway.
2: Most of the time anyway. Yeah. So then to have no service, it was like, oh.
3: That's strange.
2: I know. It's frustrating coming from here, like in an urban centre, you take it for granted, right?
3: Yes. Yes, of course.
2: Yeah.
3: Yeah, yeah. Well, then your reaction when that happened is a sign or solidifies the point around how our people and more broadly everyone within Australia relies on connection.
2: Yeah.
3: And without it, it is a big, it reminds you, oh, we can't live without it anymore. Mm.
2: How did we do it?
3: How did we do it? Yeah.
2: Beforehand.
3: We didn't. Growing up, we didn't have phones.
2: No.
3: Mobile phones.
2: No.
3: And if we did, it was all the
2: bricks.
3: Bricks, yeah. You could use it as a hammer.
2: Oh, my goodness. One of the things that I did want to have a chat to you, Jack, is because you are, you know, a First Nations man. You're the father of three boys.
3: Mm, yeah.
2: And there's been a lot of conversation of late around the Manosphere.
3: Mm.
2: And I know I've had conversations here on Let's Talk with other First Nations men about this.
3: Yeah.
2: Where, we've got a generation of boys who think it's okay to be misogynistic, that it's okay to watch porn in the classroom, to do all of these.
3: Yeah, wow.
2: Behaviours, and it's been blamed on this thing called the Manosphere.
3: Yeah.
2: And I wonder, you know, as a father, it must be different for you compared to your father's generation and your other's generation. Yes.
3: So different.
2: Mm.
3: A different time. We spoke about how did we live without devices. I'll keep it tech specific. The iPads, the phones and social media platforms are feeding this level of information. I mean, three boys. So I, from my perspective, I was brought up and we have a matriarchal upbringing. You know, our mothers, our nenes are and our achas are who we learn from, and we respect that. Now we see this Manosphere unfortunately coming in, and I think it confuses the next generation of young boys coming through, young adults coming through, to think that it is okay when it isn't okay. I have seen on social media platforms occasionally these things pop up, and instantly I'm like, wow, what these people say and the stance they take is mind blowing because we weren't brought up that way. We were brought up to respect.
2: Yeah.
3: We were brought up, especially our women.
2: But it's interesting to me that, the Coalition, for instance, are saying it's the feminism of the curriculum. And then, we're saying that it's social media. And the other thing that's being blamed is algorithms. But where are the parents?
3: Yes. Yeah, that's a challenge. I was going to mention that.
2: Yeah.
3: So I can with my three boys bring them up, and I'll do my best as a father with all the challenges we have. Then we get to grade two, and the schools require students to have an iPad. They need a device. I'm like, okay. If you're saying they need a device and I need to get one and put – so then all of a sudden we throw an iPad in there, and now we have to monitor an iPad and put in restrictions. It's not my boys I'm concerned about. It is everything else that is happening around them and what influences them. So me as a father, I'm just trying my best to bring them up as good humans, good men, to grow up into good young men. Your question around what are other families or other people doing? I don't know. I don't know. I would hope that they're monitoring the iPads. I mean, for example, you take away Facebook, okay, take away the TikToks for 16 and under, okay, take away Instagram. What I've noticed is YouTube has a scrolling platform, and I've observed my youngest just watch YouTube. And then I listen to some of the things that YouTube puts out as well. So, and I question it. Mm. Like that's a bit, my boy's 7 years old. So then I have to go in and monitor it and just,
2: yeah, you know. The content isn't what you think a seven-year-old right. should be listening
3: exactly,
2: to.
3: Exactly, exactly. So then my mind goes, well, what's going on here? So there are ways on the devices where you can limit the amount of time kids or people have on devices,
2: yep.
3: what they can see. I had that on and in place, and yet what I was hearing as my youngest was scrolling, there was still content coming up. Yeah. So
2: it sounds like it's a thing that you have to be vigilant.
3: You do.
2: Yeah.
3: Yeah, you do. You do. Very vigilant. And back in my younger years, we didn't have iPhones. We didn't have devices. Like we said, we had the bricks. We had the hammers. So,
2: and when you went to bed at 7 or 8,
3: that's it.
2: You went to bed.
3: You went to bed.
2: There you didn't have a device.
3: No.
2: To keep you up.
3: Nah, we went to bed because we went to bed. The
2: sun was down.
3: Sun was down, and we interacted with people.
2: Yeah.
3: And now the interaction with FaceTime and devices is really shifting.
2: Yeah.
3: The whole landscape.
2: Yeah.
3: The whole landscape, and yeah, like you said, you have to be vigilant, otherwise. Otherwise, the looking after and the upbringing of your young ones will be done by, unfortunately, a device.
2: Yeah, yeah.
3: As opposed to learning from our akas and our nenes and our ates and our uncles. That's what I see. I don't have a quick solution, a quick fix. What I do know, though, is that's what's occurring, and I manage it as I see it.
2: Yeah, yeah. Well, thank you for giving us an insight as a First Nations father in relation to this. I do want to wrap up with maybe from you putting your business head on now, and as a First Nations business owner, what's one piece of advice you would give to another Aboriginal or Torres Strait Islander person who is thinking about whether it's going into the same sector that you're in or just simply starting out a business?
3: Yes, of course, of course. There's a saying I live by, and it's a stoic saying. Suffering arises from trying to control the uncontrollable. So you will always have something out there as you start a journey. There, I use the word journey in business or whatever it is you're looking to achieve. You know, it could be training for, right now I do a lot of triathlon, so I'm training for an Ironman.
2: Yes.
3: So
2: I've seen the videos on Instagram. It's like, yeah. You go, Jack.
3: Yeah. So I'll just, and there's a joke. You don't worry about finding out if I do an Ironman, because we'll always tell you.
2: Yeah.
3: And I brought it up today, but the point is, there's so much that can go wrong, and if you focus on everything that can go wrong, chances are inevitably It will go wrong. Exactly. Whereas if you know, and that's where the suffering arises. But if you focus on what you can do, try and stay positive. And I know it's harder and sorry, easier said than done. Positivity, though, is what will drive you. And that just goes back to the faith, hope, and love. Believe, that's the faith part. You got to believe it. If you go out there and say, oh, I'll believe it when I start seeing it,
2: yeah,
3: it's never going to happen. You need to believe it, and you need to go on that path with all your conviction, all your might, and put all your eggs in that basket if you can, and just believe in it, and then things will happen.
2: Well, always, it was good to catch up with you, Jack, and to have you here on Let's Talk. If you've just caught the tail end of this conversation, it will be repeated tonight here on AAA Murray Country at 7 o'clock. Alternatively, the podcast will go up probably in about 24 hours' time if you want to go to the website to have a listen to the chat with Jack Rees, who's been our guest here as part of our partnership with University of Queensland Indigenous Business Hub, which I'm sure you engage with a lot, Jack.
3: Yes, thank you, Karen. Thank you, University of Queensland Business Hub, UQ, our first scholarship. So thank you.

Hello, I'm Adam Evans with the NIR Risk News. Thousands of travellers are stranded across Indonesia after volcanic ash forced the cancellation of four Qantas flights between Australia and Jakarta. It comes as Mount Anak Krakatau erupted three times in 2 days, closing six airports and grounding more than 200 flights in total. Qantas is offering fee-free refunds or rebookings for anyone booked a fly to or from Jakarta this week. Other carriers, including Singapore Airlines and Cathay Pacific, have also cancelled or rescheduled services. Indonesian authorities say all affected passengers are entitled to a refund. The volcano remains at the second highest alert level on Indonesia's four-tier warning system. Governments are being urged to properly fund a program that's restored the site to thousands of Indigenous Australians before it's too late. The team, continuing Fred Hollows' Outback Eye Care work, say key staff are nearing retirement and there's no clear plan to replace them without serious investment. Hollows built the program from scratch nearly 60 years ago, and while introducing himself simply as Fred, he earned the trust of